custodians and peoples of the lands and waters our content reaches. It always was and always will be Aboriginal land. 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Today we'll be speaking about baking on social media, board games, playing a little game, primary school things, and of course books. 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

0: You just heard Down Under by Man at Work. You're listening to Schools on Air on Sin with Rosie, Dana, Leora, Zev, Ellie from Lively Upper College. Today I'm going to be talking about baking and like social media recipes. Because have you guys seen them? They're like some crazy like viral ones. Like Dot Cakes a few weeks ago and Dubai Chocolate. They've had like lots of other recipes. I've personally tried some of them and they've worked. I've also tried loads that have, like, failed. Honestly, my mum, like, kicked me out of the kitchen for a bit because of how bad they were.
1: Which ones failed?
0: Like, I tried, like, some brownie recipe, and they were honestly, like, hard as rock. They're, like, burnt. It was crazy bad.
2: Oh, yeah, and, like, usually some people will say, like, two-minute recipes, and they always go bad. Like, yeah. Then you have to put them in the microwave.
1: Yes, I tried a mug cake where you, like, just, like, put, like, an egg, like, some flour and milk and, like, mix up and put it in a microwave. It was supposed to make, like, you know, like, those, like, really yummy, gooey, melted cakes? Yeah. Disgusting. Yeah. Never do that again.
3: Because I feel like some of the time, just, like, they're just, like, really basic stuff. Like the dot cakes. It's just vanilla cake with sprinkles and icing. But, like, social media makes it to be, like, something, like, amazing. Yeah, but it's really just, like, vanilla cake with sprinkles. It's like, I don't know, but I feel like some of the time, some of the stuff is really good.
1: You're like a professional baker, yeah. So what are your opinions on, like, baking in general?
3: I think it can be, like, a really good thing if you're good at it. No, I'm kidding. But I think it can be, like, a really good therapeutic thing to just, like, settle down and just bake. Like, no one talking to you, you can listen to music if you want. I really like baking, like, cinnamon scrolls and focaccia. That's what I do. Sometimes I, like, sell that. But, yeah, I feel like it's a very good thing to do just to, like, disconnect, you know?
0: Mm. Definitely.
1: Important. Yeah, I've baked a few times and I'm pretty bad at it, so if anyone has any tips.
0: I know exactly how you feel.
3: Practice makes perfect.
1: That's actually true.
0: You've got to teach us. Coming up next is Stay by the Kid Laroi. You're listening to Schools on Air with Sin.

0: girls on there were sitting from with Zev, Ellie, Rosie, Leora, Dana from the Yavanna College. Today I'll be talking about board games.
1: Are your guys just like families competitive? Like, I feel like my family's not that competitive.
2: Mine's so competitive.
0: I get so competitive in board games. I get so hyper and such. It's like acting out everything.
3: Well, with my family, it's a bit different because my dad and my sister are so competitive, but me and my mum could not care less. So whenever we want to play a game, my mum's always like, no, I'm only going to play with Dana. I'm not in the mood to play with my dad and my sister because they just get so out of hand.
4: I'm so the opposite. I'm the competitive one, me and my dad. Like we are so, so competitive. And then my brother just hates losing. So I guess he's competitive. My mum's, like, kind of chill. So, like, family game nights just heated.
1: What's your guys' like favorite game to play?
4: I feel like card games are so underrated. I love
1: like
4: card games.
1: Like normal cards or like actual card games like Uno?
4: Like no, like normal cards. Like Speed. I love Speed. It's like my favorite thing.
1: How do you
4: ever?
0: I've never played it.
4: Like Speed? You played on camp? Have you never played that?
1: No.
4: It's such a fun game. Have you ever like play like Texas Hold'em or like poker or something?
1: Yeah, obviously. There's like, it's like the fun. Normal ones.
3: I always love playing Articulate because it gets really heated, really loud, and I'm here for it all the time because we played with our teacher once and that got really heated and she was a bit mad, she was a bit happy,
4: what
3: a little
4: time.
3: Bit of everything, yeah.
1: Zev?
5: What other board games do you play?
0: I love chess. I play chess all the time with my family. So.
4: I've tried to get into chess. I'm so bad at it.
3: Are you
5: same.
3: Are you good at it, Zev?
0: Kinda. Not really. I'm only good with my family. But just.
4: I feel like I respect anyone who plays chess like a whole lot more.
5: People are like really good at it. I could never.
4: Yeah, I look at the board and I'm just like, I'll move that, I guess. Like, I don't want to.
0: Some people can play chess in their head, which I don't get.
1: Yeah,
0: like,
1: you like pre-move in your head. I'm like, yeah,
0: you imagine
1: people,
0: the whole board in their
1: head. You can like pre-move on chess as well.
0: Yeah.
1: Like, who's doing that?
5: That's crazy.
3: One thing that's crazy with chess is some people play online, like, against bots, and those bots are actually insane. Like, I think it's impossible to beat the robots that you verse in online chess because they're, like, programmed to beat you all the time. So.
1: Yeah. Zeb, do you think chess is a sport?
0: Nah.
4: No sport. Do you guys think F1 is a sport?
5: Yes.
4: I was talking to this about
5: yes,
4: with my
5: 100%
4: family.
5: Yes.
4: Really?
1: Yeah.
5: Yes.
1: What's like not?
4: Because it's way more about the technology.
5: No, I'm like, hands down, number one supporter. It's 100% a sport.
4: I don't know
1: I
4: about
1: think it's
4: that.
1: A sport.
4: You do support F1?
0: Sport.
5: Yes.
4: 100%. What team do you go for?
5: Mercedes.
4: My brother's like a huge fan. I think he also goes
1: so
4: for Mercedes.
1: Cool.
5: It's just like a top tier team.
0: Coming up next, The Less I Know, The Better by Tame Impala. 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

0: 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You're listening to Schools On Air on Sin with Ellie, Zev, Rosie, Leora and Dana from Libyovna College. So the next thing we're going to do is we're going to play a little game. I don't know if you've heard of it, but it's called Wavelength. So what I'm going to do is I'm going to get a random number from 1 to 20, and then there'll be a topic of like 0 is one extreme, 20 is the other extreme, and then I'm going to get a number and I'm going to give a clue and you have to guess what it is. So the first topic is 0 is useless in an emergency and 20 is useful in an emergency.
1: It's getting a random number.
0: Okay, so I just got my random number. I'm going to go with, like, a fork.
1: In an emergency?
2: It could be helpful. I'm actually, it could be helpful.
3: Not really.
4: With the sharp points, you've got 4 of them, you stick them.
2: Yeah, you can stick them somewhere, like, you need to.
5: Very violent sounding.
2: Yeah.
4: I think it's, like, around the middle. Maybe a bit less useful than some other things, but, like, still useful. Maybe, like, a 9.
2: Ooh, I'm thinking more on the useful side. Because, like, it's metal. Like, it's sturdy. Like, imagine you need to, like, lift something up. You could, like, shove it under and then push down the fork. Yeah.
0: Do you want to give a number?
2: I'll give a 12.
0: Okay.
5: Yeah. I was honestly thinking a 7.
3: I was thinking a 4. What did you use a fork for?
0: Yeah. Okay, one of you guys got it on. It was a 9.
4: Oh, my God.
5: That's really good.
0: Okay, next topic is 1 is easy and 20 is impossible.
5: Okay.
2: New number.
4: Yeah.
0: Okay. I feel like if you're scared of heights, bungee jumping.
2: Oh,
4: that could someone feel scared.
2: Bungee jumping's really scary.
0: Like, 20 is impossible.
2: Maybe like 20. I feel like it's on the possible. Ooh, is it on the possible side? Because it's not easy. It's definitely not easy. I went to the highest point you can bungee jump from ever. It's in South Africa.
4: Whoa.
2: My cousins did it. I was too young, but it was really cool. But that's terrifying. So
4: exactly.
5: I've seen videos and things that actually look so terrifying. I could never.
4: I couldn't even do the leap of faith, which is like. It's a 10 meter little jump, and it looks a bit lot higher, but they catch you while you're there, so it's a bit strange, but it does feel impossible. I'm gonna go 14.
2: Ooh, I think I'll go 12.
5: Maybe like, like 13.
3: I think 16.
0: Okay, apparently I did very bad. That was 17.
4: What?
0: I feel like if you're afraid of heights.
4: Zev said 16. That was close.
0: Yeah, you were close, but no one got it. Right. Okay. Coming up next is Dive by Olivia Dean. You're listening to Schools On Air on Sing.

0: You just heard Dive by Olivia Dean. You're listening to Schools On Air on Sin with Dana, Zev, Rosie, Leora and Ellie with Liberty Avenue College. So I want to talk about some classic Australian primary school things, and I've got Leora here who was actually born in South Africa, so we're going to see how many she knows. So in primary school, I always remember no hat, no play. Since it's really hot in Australia, if you didn't have a hat that playtime, you had to sit in the shade, usually alone, until you could find a hat somewhere.
1: That sounds horrible. That's so mean. Why would you do that to a kid? I wasn't here for primary school, so I didn't experience that, but that's just really mean.
2: When I was a kid, I thought that was, like, so mean. But, like, I feel like now it makes sense. Like, they didn't want us to get
1: burned. Isolating them? No way. Was that in winter as
2: well? I feel like a lot of the... No. You only had to wear your hat in term one and four in the summer. Yeah, but, like, I feel like a lot of the time your friends would come join you because they felt bad.
3: Yeah. Or, like, plenty of kids would have lost their hats.
0: That's true. But I remember one time I was with no hat, so I had to sit, and there was a yard duty teacher, and a friend came by me, and the yard duty teacher was like, no, you can't sit with her because she has to learn to bring her hat. I can't remember who it was, but it was
1: crazy.
3: That's so mean.
1: That does not exist in South Africa. I would have cried.
0: Yeah, it was pretty bad. But then also another memory I have is before you left the classroom, the teacher made you pick up 10 pieces of rubbish. And I would always grab one piece of paper, rip it into 10 pieces, show the teacher my 10 pieces of rubbish and leave the classroom, because a lot of the time you weren't allowed to leave without that.
2: I feel like that's like a universal thing. Like everyone's done that.
1: I didn't have that.
2: Well, did you have to pick up 10 pieces of rubbish?
1: No. Or I don't know. Like,
2: was your classroom clean?
1: I think also just in South Africa there is a lot more staff around. Like there's always staff like kind of like cleaning a lot. So I don't know. We didn't really ever clean up, which is really bad, but yeah, our classroom was always kind of like clean.
0: Yeah. Another memory I remember was those icy pole days where sometimes they would give icy poles and like on a really hot summer day because it gets so hot here, and you'd have to bring a gold coin donation. You'd have to bring a gold coin donation for pretty much any special day that's out of the ordinary. Like, yeah.
1: No, these are all so random. We didn't have that either. Like, we never really had gold coin donations. Only time I remember is when you had a birthday, you had to bring a bunch of money to put into, like, a charity thing.
2: Oh, I really thought you were about to say to, like, give to other people.
1: No, for your own birthday, you had to, like,
2: crazy.
0: That's
1: give charity.
0: Strange. I've never heard
3: I would want to receive money on my birthday.
1: No.
3: Give it away.
1: No, I remember I actually, like, you know those, like, tins we have to, like, put in the coins? Mm-hmm. I cut my finger on it on my birthday, which was really sad.
2: Did you have any special days in South Africa, Leora?
1: We had, like... We had a lot more public holidays than you guys, I'll say, which is really sad. Like, there's no public holidays here. But also, barely.
3: Like,
1: there was so much more in Joburg. But we also had civvies. Did you guys have that? That's like, you guys call it free dress days?
0: Yeah.
2: That
0: was
2: like sometimes.
0: So fun. I remember loving those days.
3: Like, pajama day, definitely, yeah.
0: Coming up next is Good Days by SZA. You're listening to Schools On Air with Sin.

0: You've just heard Good Days by SZA. You're listening to Schools on Air on SYN with Leora, Ellie, Zev, Rosie and Dana with Libyavna College. I'm here to talk about books. So, what's everyone's thoughts?
1: On books?
0: Yeah.
1: I feel like they're underappreciated. I don't know. But I agree. Like a lot of people prefer movies, which, like, I do understand for people who don't like to read. But, like, I still feel like you can get so much more out of a book. Like, you just imagine everything.
2: Yeah, I usually love reading, especially when it's a good book. When it's a bad book, I am not hooked at all. But I will always choose a movie over a book. Always.
0: What? I disagree. Like, a book, like, you get to choose what happens. Yeah. Like, you get to choose how you imagine things happening. Like, it's so much more, like, imaginative and fun, and you can do it, like, anytime. Yeah. It's so much fun.
1: That's why I really don't like when books describe things, like, in too much detail. Like, you have, like, a really cool, like, vision of something in your head, and they describe it, and it's, like, completely against your thing, and you just go, like, no, I'm that's just not happening.
0: That's me when I read a book, and then I watch the movie, and it's completely the opposite to what I thought it would be.
2: And, like, same with a TV show, like, when they make a TV show, and, like, the character description is just completely different. It's so bad.
3: I hate when that happens.
1: Mm-hmm. But, like, do you guys prefer movies or TV shows? I think TV shows are better. I feel like I'm more hooked on TV shows than movies.
0: It depends. Mm. Like, watching a movie with friends is so much fun. You can't do that with a TV show.
3: Yeah, why not? Do you like a movie?
0: Like, you want to watch an entire, like, seven-season TV show? I also think a lot of TV shows fall off at the end, which is so annoying. Like, I feel like I get so hooked on these TV shows, and then, like, you get along, and they're just, like, they get so boring because they, like, drag out a plot.
1: Yeah, no, I do feel that. I feel like a sweet spot's, like, 3 to 5 seasons.
0: Mm, I agree. I think anything with, like, 10 seasons, I don't trust.
2: Yeah, there are some things that just drag on. Like, if I'm willing to spend a lot of my time connected to a TV show, like, that means a lot. But I'll always just, like, pick a movie, an hour, get it out of the way. Like, I feel so fulfilled after watching a movie, whereas a TV show, it just feels like it's dragging on for so long.
3: I feel like it's sort of like an accomplishment when you watch, like, a 10-season show. Like the early 2000s sitcoms, they always got, like, 12-plus seasons or something.
2: Yeah, that's really true.
3: And I always feel so proud of myself when I finally finish them.
0: I've actually never finished one. Never.
1: My issue with the movies, like, I really like cliffhangers, and, like, you can get them, but then you find out, like, super instantly what happens, like, in 5 seconds. Mm. Like, with the TV show,
0: gotta watch, like, connected movies, if that makes sense. Like, a bunch of movies that are all connected.
1: Like a marathon.
2: But arguably, that's what books are for. So you get the movie to get it done out of the way, and then the book is for, like, a long, drawn-out cliffhanger process.
1: Donna, are you saying that you should watch the movie before you read the book?
0: That's a hot take.
2: No, I'm saying that, like, books are a lot, like, longer and drawn-out. So if you want, like, a more longer, drawn-out experience, just read a book.
1: Yeah, no, yeah, I see what you're saying.
0: Also, like, movies, that's my thing. Like, when books turn into movies, they just miss so much because, like, there's so much in a book, and they miss so much detail because they can't make, like, a 6-hour book.
1: But also, so, like, annoys me, like, so much. Sometimes, like, you get extra detail sometimes. Like, I feel like that really enhances the book.
0: I agree. You also get their thoughts. Yeah, I was about to say. Like, you miss so much thoughts, and I'm like, that's so important.
1: But I actually also, I prefer books that are written in the first person because you get to, like, listen to everything they're saying.
0: I agree. I feel like also third person, like, detaches you a little bit from the like, from being in their mind, whereas, like, first person, like, you're actually there. I agree. All right, coming up next is Riptide by Vance Joy. 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

You just heard Riptide by Vance Joy. You're listening to Schools on Air with Sin, with Zev, Ellie, Rosie, Leora, and Dana. And that brings us to the end of today's show. Thank you for tuning in and listening to us laugh, talk, and have fun. Coming up next, Lost by Cam Cope. 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
3: SIN Media acknowledges and pays respect to the people of the Wai Wurrung and Boon Wurrung language groups of the Eastern Kulin Nations, on whose unceded lands the SIN Radio Studio stands. SIN extends this respect to the traditional custodians and people of the lands and waters our content reaches. It always has and always will be our Aboriginal land. 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

0: You just heard Abracadabra by Lady Gaga. You're listening to Schools on Air on Sin with Lujane, Simon, Lorenzo, and Michael from Jackson School.
1: Sorry. Hi guys, it's your girl Lujane. And you heard the rest of it. Oh, sorry. Now you heard all of this and down to this question that I have for my boys. What do you call it? Do you think you're growing up too fast or too slow? Simon, would you tell me?
0: I feel like I'm growing up too fast because it just feels like I've just gotten to this school.
1: Oh, yeah, makes sense. But why do you think that you're growing up fast?
0: Because I look old.
1: No, you look young. I'm starting to get wrinkles because I smile too much. That's why. Well, Lorenzo, I want to know your answer.
2: Same answer as Simon. Yeah, I feel like I'm growing up too fast.
1: No.
2: Yeah, and it's what, 2026?
1: Oh yeah, okay,
2: I
1: fair
2: remember
1: enough.
2: in 2016, I was like only 7 years old. I'll still be
1: Oh.
2: watching like TV shows and stuff like that.
1: Me too,
2: Now,
1: but
2: right now, I'm at high school and I'm working and being busy.
1: God, growing up is so fast. Michael? Oh yeah, Michael, I want to know about you. What do you think? I want to know.
3: Same answers when John Simon. Yeah.
1: Really?
2: But what
1: Okay.
2: about you, though?
1: I don't know, because I don't think about that much. But, I don't know how, but I think maybe I'm growing up a bit slow. Like when I'm in a good mood and I'm on a place with like all of you guys,
2: Oh my gosh, yeah.
1: yeah, I feel like we're all chill in that.
2: I mean, I still do baby stuff
1: Oh
2: even though
1: yeah.
2: I'm still a teenager.
1: Oh, me
2: I
1: too.
2: mean, do what you gotta do. Like there are kids nowadays who
1: Exactly.
2: just they grow up and then they do stuff in life.
1: I still act like a kid. I still drink milk to this day. I don't care. Don't judge me.
2: It's fine.
1: It's fine.
0: We
1: You
0: all
1: know?
0: drink milk.
1: Yeah, in the middle of the night, and my friends, well,
2: Middle of the night, what? You went downstairs and just all of a sudden
1: yes,
2: you're craving for milk.
1: because it has flavor and it's from a cow moo,
2: Oh,
1: so
2: yeah, it makes sense. Yeah, okay.
1: it makes sense and it makes me strong.
0: Yeah.
1: But being lactose intolerant is not okay. So,
2: Yeah.
1: but and my family keeps mocking me. They're like, "Oh, we have the kitty cat in the house." I'm like, "Oh,
2: Oh,
1: stop
2: stop.
1: it." Who wanted to ask us a question?
2: Wait, how many cats do you have?
1: I have 12.
2: Oh my gosh.
0: 12.
2: One for each sibling.
1: Yes.
2: What do cats name?
1: Oh, should I name them?
2: Yeah.
1: Okay. Lulu, Sissy, Mimi, Simba. I miss my fat boy, by the way.
2: Wait, is Simba a fat cat?
1: Yeah, he's a fat orange cat.
2: Oh my gosh, oh my god, Big Mama.
1: Big Mama, he's a Big Mama. And wait, who else? Junior, Blackie. Blackie is so fat right now. CJ, but I like to call him Cool Gray. Cool Gray, sorry. And Doogie. Every time he comes around after I come to school, and I'm like, Doogie, Doogie, hello. And he's like, meow, meow. And
2: They're always outside when you come home,
1: Crystal.
2: doesn't it?
1: Oh, wait, who else? I have two more left. Oh, three, sorry. Maple and Ice.
2: I'm surprised you even remember the name. Since I had a lot of cats, I
1: And then
2: wouldn't even know which one's
1: Zoe.
2: which.
1: What?
0: Yeah.
2: Yeah, I wouldn't know
1: Oh
2: if I
1: my
2: had that
1: God.
2: amount.
1: It takes years to have cats, my friend. Like 5 years, I think.
2: Who's the oldest one?
1: Lulu, he's a fat boy. He's 4 years old.
2: 4 years, and that's not bad.
1: But his head. Oh yeah, do you guys have cats?
2: No, I don't have any cats.
0: Nah.
1: Any pets?
0: Nah.
2: But I prefer, like, if my friends have cats, I've always liked looking after them instead.
1: Oh yeah, you told me that.
2: Yeah.
1: Oh, you told me there's one that's brown and fluffy,
2: No,
1: right?
2: one's a black cat, and then one's like a grayish cat. Afro is the gray one, and then Sage is the black one. Afro is so big, I can't.
1: Such a big mama, you told me that.
2: I know.
1: Michael, you told me you had a cat, right?
3: Or yeah, but it passed away.
1: Mm. Oh, man, rest in peace.
2: How old?
3: Only one.
2: Only one? Oh, that's so young. Oh, my
1: that's
2: gosh.
1: So young.
2: Do you have any pets, Ivan?
0: Nah.
2: Do you want to have a pet?
0: Yes.
1: I can give you one of mine. Do you want Doogie? Do you want?
2: I want
1: Blackie?
2: No. I want Simba.
1: No, he's my baby.
2: No, I want Simba.
1: My baby, and no one can take my baby, Fat Boy.
2: Hey, I can babysit Simba anytime.
1: Nah. Yeah.
3: Coming up next is Blink by Kevin Abstract. 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
1: Hey.

0: You just heard Blackjack by Kevin Abstract. You're listening to Schools on Air on Sim with Lorenzo, Simon, Michael, Lou Jane from Jackson School. So, our topic is, like, what's the worst piece of advice you've ever gotten? Ooh. Lou Jane, I want to start with you.
1: Oof. In primary school?
0: Mm-hmm.
1: I'm a crybaby. Can I just say that? I'll just say that to you guys. I always cry about everything because I didn't understand anything in that. But then also, I like to express my feelings. Be mad, be sad, and that stuff.
0: Yeah, nothing wrong with that.
1: Mm-hmm.
0: But what are the causes?
1: The cause?
0: Like, what the main ones, yeah.
1: Yeah, the main one is one day my teacher told me that I should just fake it till I make it. I don't want to do that.
0: That's just, no, that puts too much pressure on you if you're just going to fake your emotions like that, yeah.
1: And I started to fake it till I make it, and it made me damaged, and I hated year 11, and...
0: Girl.
1: Oh, what I mean? I'm in year 11 now, sorry. I used to hate year 7 and 8 because it sucked. And Gordon, no.
0: Oh, sorry, you messed up.
1: Oh, sorry.
0: Gordon, what about you, Simon?
1: But Gordon is 2 years.
2: My worst piece of advice was given to me by my someone that was trying to teach me times tables. They taught me so many different ways of teaching me how to do times tables.
0: Oh. Did they teach you, like, specifically on what they are, or they just gave you the questions?
2: They just gave me the questions.
0: What, and
1: just
0: even,
1: like that.
0: Did anyone explain it to you?
2: Yeah.
0: What about you, Michael?
1: That's sad.
0: What's the worst piece of advice you've gotten? Do you have any?
1: Like something.
3: I can't think of anything.
0: Like anyone has ever told you something that just wasn't a good advice? There's got to be somebody, but...
1: Mm. Like your mom, your dad. Well,
3: I don't remember.
0: Oh, you don't remember? But there was a time, wasn't there? But you just can't remember.
3: Maybe.
1: Mm.
0: No, that's fine.
1: Yeah, that's cool. We forget sometimes, and that's a good thing. What about you, Lorenzo?
0: So, because I do training a lot for martial arts.
1: Okay.
0: And then someone was like, oh, don't go to bed, just keep training.
1: Oh.
0: Like, how am I supposed to have, like, energy and sleep if I'm just going to keep training all night? I'm going to feel tired when the sun comes up.
1: What?
0: I know. And I'm like, no. Mm. You can do that, but I'm not doing it.
1: Exactly.
0: Not happening.
1: Ooh, who's next? Yup.
3: Coming up next is Ready Powers by Vera Bree. 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

0: You just heard Furibu, Lady Boy. The school's on it unseen. Nashua, Angelica, and Will. And Riley. School. Jackson School.
1: It's not me. I have a question for you guys. What is the stupidest thing you've done as a kid? William, what did you do as a kid?
0: I covered myself in chili powder after I climbed up into the cupboard.
2: Really?
0: Yeah.
1: How about you, Njaka?
3: The stupid thing that I did, I put baby powder. And my parents were...
4: Why did you put baby powder in your parents' womb?
3: You know what? I don't know.
1: How about you?
4: That's just so random.
1: How about you, Riley?
4: The last game of our football, I had my granddad so mad that I snapped from a pocket to kick the most hat trick goal I never done before.
1: Interesting.
4: It is.
1: Very interesting. What I've done, when I was little, we had a fence where I lived, and it was a little hole, and I crawled through the hole, and I left, and my parents did not know where I was, but they knew I was with the family, but I wasn't with them, so they weren't, like, going crazy, but it was the dumbest thing, because I could have gotten stuck.
4: All hurt.
1: All hurt, yeah.
0: All lost. All lost.
1: All lost, yeah. My next question is, what is the funniest thing you did? William, how about you?
0: As a kid?
1: No, just in general.
0: I kicked the footy and I hit Cam in the head.
1: You hit a teacher?
0: I was trying to aim behind his head, but I accidentally got him.
1: Oh, wow, wow. We're hitting a lot of people. We're hitting a lot of people. How about you, Riley?
4: When I'm playing football or cricket, mostly football, I hit so many cars.
1: Cars?
4: Yeah.
1: Poor cars. What the heck?
4: Unfortunately, they wanted parking in front of goals and they wanted to get hit by
1: the
4: silly good old red medicine ball.
1: Okay, how about you, Angelica?
3: Well, it was at school. And...
1: Say it.
3: I was doing fitness with my friends and the teacher, and I got really happy. And I punched the teacher.
1: You punched the teacher? Why would you do that?
3: I don't know.
1: I think we're doing boxing. That's why you got really happy, and that's why you punched him too hard.
3: Yeah.
1: The funniest.
3: What about you, Nadia?
1: I think the funniest thing... It's hard to think of the funniest thing I did because I am funny. But... And now, look, I made you guys laugh. But I think once I roasted my dad really hard. That he, roasted him. Mm-hmm. As, like, he was like, why are you my favorite? Like, you roast me so hard, but you're still my favorite. I'm like, I don't know, it's you, not me.
4: Okay.
1: Coming up next, Do I Want to Know by Arctic Monkeys. You're listening to Schools on Air on Sin.

0: You just heard Do I Want to Know by Autotic Monkeys. You listen Scores on Air with Riley, Ajakan, Nadra, and Will from Jackson School. We now have a text line to send us a message by number 0468155796.
1: My question is, what would you do without Wi-Fi or electronics?
2: William,
1: how about you?
3: I would just go outside in the backyard and just work out.
1: All right, work out. Love that. Self-love. What's your favorite exercise, William?
3: The bench press.
1: Bench press. Love it. Lovely. What about you, Angelica?
4: I'll go outside and touch the
1: grass. You go touch grass.
4: Yeah.
1: You'll be running in there. How about you, Riley? What would you do?
0: When it's during thunderstorms, we always count how much minutes or seconds does the lightning go off. Or we can play Uno. For fun.
1: That's good.
4: I love Uno.
0: How about you, Nadra?
1: But what I would do, I think I would just be spending time with family or like walking around outside, hopefully. Yeah, with no phone, obviously. It's like I'm okay without electronics. I'm very good without electronics. You guys might say, oh, you sit on your phone, but that's a entertainment. But I'm very good without electronics. And I love to hang out with family and friends, if they don't annoy me. I was looking at Angelica when I said that.
0: Also, when it's nice weather, we can play outside. When it's not nice weather,
1: Rot.
3: Do you think you would survive without your phone? Do you think you would survive without your phone?
1: I think I'll survive without my phone.
4: Without
1: you? I don't think you would.
0: I think we could if we use the old-fashioned telephones.
1: Oh, just thinking brains. If we use our brains a little bit.
3: Coming up next is Boyfriend. Teenage Dads. Listening to Scores on Air on CNN.

0: You just heard Boyfriend by Teenage Dads. You're listening to School Zone in Ernston with Shayla, Valerie, Eric from Jackson School. We now have a text line to send us a text. The number is 0468155196. Now, what do you like to do for fun, Shayla?
1: Going out with friends, spend time with my dogs.
0: Mm-hmm.
1: How about you, Valerie?
2: What I like to do for fun is I like to read books. Sometimes writing up books, like a specific genre, like fantasy.
0: What about
2: you, Eric?
0: I like skating, playing guitar, playing pool, go-karting, swimming, badminton, exploring.
2: Is there anything else that you like?
0: I do sometimes read, which is manga, comics, novels. That's it. What do you not like doing, Shayla?
1: Maths.
0: I'm quite the same.
1: How about you, Valerie?
2: What I do not like doing, I don't have like a do not what I like to do, because basically all jobs are important, setting up the table, doing the dishes, and doing all the chores. What about you, Eric?
0: Me? I probably don't like schoolwork. Just one thing I don't like. Yeah, I always get that all the time. And another thing is, it's probably maths, which is the same thing as what Shayla said. And that's it.
3: But you're our finance guy, Eric. And you don't like maths.
0: Yeah. It's just whenever it depends on, like, the mathematic kind of, like, thing. For example, if it's, like, kind of like division, then it's kind of not really my type of favorite. But when it comes to mathematics, there's usually a lot more things to think about when it comes to maths. Yeah.
2: Coming up next is Magic Woman Dancing by Emily Waramura. 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

0: Okay, you just heard Magic Woman Dancing by Emily Moore. Oh, Wara Mora. 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We have a text line to send us a text. The number is 0468-155-796.
1: Eric, what is your favorite movie?
2: It's probably Rush Hour.
1: Why do you like that movie?
2: Because I am a person, I'm kind of like a guy that usually likes into like action movies and stuff, like Hollywood action comedy. And yeah.
1: What is your favorite part?
2: Oh, it's probably when think when Jackie Chan goes off a plane and then Chris Tucker goes up and telling and then Chris Jackie Chan is wondering who's this guy, and then Chris Tucker says to him that do you know what is the word that's coming out of my mouth? And then he was like Chris, and then Jackie Chan was like, huh, what? Of course. Yeah, that's probably the favorite part.
1: Do you want them to make another one?
2: Probably, yes. It's really interesting. And Valerie, what is your favorite movie?
0: My favorite movie is Encanto.
2: Why do you like that movie?
0: It have like a it's a new movie, but I haven't actually seen it before. It's a family that gets blessed with special gifts.
2: Interesting. Is it an animation?
0: Yes, it is.
2: What is your favorite? Oh, no, probably not. Do you want them to make another one?
0: Yes, I would. Shayla, what is your favorite movie?
1: Home Alone.
0: Why do you choose that?
1: Because it's my favorite type of movie. I like it.
0: Would you like them to make another one?
1: Yes.
0: What is your favorite part?
1: The kid is like being goofy in there. Yeah.
0: Is there any part that makes you feel scared?
1: No.
2: All right. Coming up next is Bring It All Back by S Club 7. 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

0: You just heard Bring It All Back by S Club 7. You're listening to Schools on Air on Scene with Lawrence, Tyler, Hayden and Jaden from Jackson School. Now we have a text line. To send us a text, the number is 0468 155 796. Who's your favourite, Jaden? Who's your favourite famous person?
1: My favourite celebrity is Nick Dacos.
0: Why you like Nick Dacos?
1: Because when he first started, he just like dominated, and he's just gonna keep dominating, further and further, and hopefully this year he wins the Brownlow.
0: Oh yeah, that's good. What about you, Lawrence? Who's your favourite famous person?
2: Keanu Reeves.
0: Why is that?
2: Because he's a good actor. He stars in my favourite movie. He also plays in the Day the Earth Stood Still.
0: Nice. What about you, Hayden?
3: I forgot. No, I had it in my mind. I forgot.
2: Hugh Jackman. Was that one of them?
3: Hugh Jackman.
2: Yeah, was that one of them?
3: I think, yeah, it was.
2: Why do you like him?
3: He did like Wolverine for like 20 years, I think. He's done a couple other ones.
2: What about you, Wilson?
0: Chase Norman.
2: Why do you like him?
0: Because there's been a lot of good shows like Hemi Danger series. There's a cool show, The Adam Show. Then he's been a lot of comedy, romance, and an act.
2: Do you have a particular favourite genre of him?
0: I like the way he plays Kid Danger in Hemi Danger show.
2: So oh, that's good.
0: It's always on Netflix and that. Netflix and other stuff. Yeah, streaming services. So.
2: Okay. Coming up next is Riptide by Van Stroy. You listen to Schools on Air on Sin.

0: You just heard Riptide by Vanstroid Joy. You're listening to Schools on the Air on Sin with Lawrence, Jade and Hayden and Tyler from Jackson School. Coming up next is Sports Chat. Who do you think tomorrow night's a big game, eh?
1: Yeah, definitely. I've got the Pies to win. What about you?
0: Pies. What about you, Wilson?
2: I might go Pies as well, but for being playing really good, but since Doggies got new players, we're going to be a little bit of trouble. So I might go Pies as a win.
0: What?
1: How much do you guys reckon the margin's going to be by?
0: I reckon 60 or 70.
1: So like
0: Collingwood's favour.
1: So 10 point win. What about you, Tyler?
2: What is that, Jaden?
1: What do you reckon the margin will be?
2: Oh, it's hard to say. So I might just go what Lawrence says, like 60 and that.
1: You reckon Collingwood will absolutely beat Bulldogs, do you reckon?
2: Yeah, I'm making so because I'm a Doggies supporter, but Collingwood has played really well. So
0: you're a Bulldog supporter and packing the Magpies to beat your own team.
2: No, the thing is, this Doggies, we got no Tim English, we got no Sam Darcy.
0: So well, Sam Darcy's been out for a long time.
2: Oh, yeah, he's done his ACL. Then and Scott is out for Collingwood, done his ankle or something.
0: Well, if we win tomorrow night, he'll be playing against LA Crows.
2: Yeah, then I think it's Carlton and Melbourne playing.
0: Yeah, I'm back in the Melbourne. Only because Carlton's been playing good, but I don't see them playing as good as Melbourne has been playing this year.
2: That doesn't make no sense. When Carlton had Voss, they start losing. They won against Carlton.
0: How can Carlton win against Carlton?
2: Oh no, Carlton and Richmond. Sorry about that. Because Carlton won against Richmond. And they lost so many games, and then Voss resigned when he left. Then Josh Fraser came in and helped Kelton win every game. From the bottom all the way to the ladder.
0: Yeah. But another danger man for Bulldogs that they need to watch is Nick, Allen, John Ngoi, and Brandon Maynard might be coming back. We're not too sure about that. Yet. And a very troubled man for your forwards will be Billy Frampton and Jeremy Howe.
2: Oh. Well, I'm not sure what Marcus Buntapalli will do, but
0: there's been... Let's hope he does the handball of the year again.
2: But yeah, so tonight, me and Wiley will be going to the footy. Going to the footy match to watch Victoria and All-Stars game. For the charity for people who have prostate cancer.
3: Next artist is coming up is... Oh, wait. Song is Say So by Doja Cat. And you're listening to School on...

You just heard Say So by Doja Cat. You're listening to Schools on Air on Sin with Lawrence, Tyler, Hayden and Jaden from Jackson's school. Shout out to Jake and Kerry who had their birthdays last week. And also shout out to Melissa because she's not well today. Hope you're feeling better soon. Coming up next is Cupid by 5050. 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
1: So today we're talking about Team Fortress 2.
2: So, for the characters, we got this character named Scout, Soldier, Empire, and Demon, Heavy, Engineer, and Medic, and Sniper, and Spy. Alright, so Andy...
0: The teams... Two teams are featured in one game, the blue side and the red side.
1: So, those two sides compete to win the game. There's different game modes, such as capture the flag. Basically, you try to go for a briefcase to steal from the other person's base. There's attack and defense. Take turns defending control points. King of the Hill. Basically, take over certain points of the map and gain points from it. Team Deathmatch. Basically, most eliminations by the end wins. Also, we can explain different classes as well.
0: Or we could just reveal about them.
1: Yeah. So, the Scout. He's probably the quickest class in the game. He's got double jump. And he's the quickest, as I've said.
0: Soldier, who just has happens to have the most offense. I think playing like him. Just as a rocket jumper, usually he uses a rocket to jump on maps, any certain maps.

0: For Pryor, he does have not many mobility options. By default, the female thruster can be also used to launch the Pryor into the air and onto places normally inaccessible to the Pryor. Additionally, to the detonator and scout shot can be used to make much smaller flare jumps. A skilled pro may even use a blasted enemy projectile mobility, delivering swift and immersion.
1: And then next we've got the heavy. Basically, he's got the most HP in the game. He has a minigun, but he basically is the tank of the game. He's a defensive class, and he's also the slowest character in the game because of how powerful he is.
2: Oh, it's got to be something. Devilman, which has two explosive weaponry, which is the sticky bomb and the grenade launcher that has been featured. He also uses a charge that features him with a sword and a shield whenever he attacks or charged.
0: Okay. So, what do we got here? Next, we got Engineer. The Engineer, commonly shortened to Engie, I don't know. It's a soft-spoken animal Texan with WB Cave, Texas, with WUSA, W with interest in all mechanical things. He specializes in constructing and maintaining buildings and providing the team.
1: Sorry, we've got to conclude this short. We've got to wrap it up. All right. So, coming up next is Here Comes the Sun by The Beatles.

0: Here comes the sun. Doo-doo-doo-doo. Okay, I'm just kidding. Okay, you just heard Here Comes the Sun by The Beatles. 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
1: Hello.
0: Yep.
2: Hi, Mom and Dad.
0: Salutations. What a worse way to say hi, anyways. So, our topic for today's segment is our favorite movies. And, since I just right now talked to Matthew and Hunter, they just want me to go first because I feel like I want to do less, but okay, fine. What I have for my favorite movie, well, not really, because there's like many other different favorite movies that I have, but I have to go with a family-friendly one, quote-unquote. So, I have to go with Odd Man's movie, Shaun the Sheep movie, the first one, not the second one. I prefer the first one. So, it all starts off with the sheeps going to the city to find their farmer after they just lost them. They lost him at the city because of whatever they did. And now the dog is also at the city as well because of what the sheep's done is... Yeah, and now they have to get the farmer and the dog back to reunite. But they have, of course, they have like a villain in the movie, which is like, what is it, a pet catcher. I forgot his name, but I didn't even, I haven't watched a movie that many times. Okay, so the reason I chose this movie, the reason I like it is because... No, I got nothing else. I just like the main character, the sheep. Bleh. So, I just like the sheep. He's very silly, does like a lot of mistakes and a lot of time so he has to learn his lesson and blah blah blah blah blah. Do the right thing after what he did was wrong. I like that sheep. Bleh. All right, who goes next after mine?
1: Well, my favorite movie would have to be Harold and the Purple Crayon, released in 2024. See, it's all about a grown man named Harold who has a purple crayon that travels to the real world to find his old man, also known as his creator. With the help of his crayon, whatever he draws with his crayon comes to life. Along with his friends, Moose and Porcupine. The reason why I like it is drawing things where the crayon comes to life is pretty cool. And I also changed my favorite color from red to purple.
0: Purple. Squamid! I forgot me cheese, Squamid!
2: Okay, so one more thing before I say. Hello, Mom and Dad. And my favorite movie is Herbie Fully Loaded from 2005. Okay. So, it's about a 1963 Volkswagen Beetle that's like alive, and it used to be a race car and was sent to a junkyard with someone named Danny, but Herbie didn't like Danny, so it literally... took a part of its tire and hit its face and leaked oil on his shoe. And then he saw an exit and tried to escape, but one of the metal actually popped his tires, so he was forced to stay in the scrapyard. And then a girl named Maggie came to the scrapyard to look for a gift for his graduation present. And then... Herbie found Maggie trying to drive an old race car, and for some reason, Herbie liked Maggie, so... And then later, Maggie looked at a Nissan, and Herbie was about to get crushed, and he was scared, so he honked so he could get Maggie's attention. But then before Maggie could get his Nissan, the bug literally smashed it, so yeah, she had no choice but to... It might be a little bit too long, but... So basically, Maggie decided to buy the Beetle. And then, while it's repairs, Maggie was doing some skateboard tricks, and Herbie got interested. So then... Wait, did it have to be finished?
3: Grommet!
2: Okay.
3: The sheep is eating my cheese!
2: So then... Okay, I'm gonna make it quick. So then he basically just goes to a car show and basically races a guy named Trip, which, because he scratched his car, and then he gets smashed at a place where they smash cars with a monster truck at the end, and then he basically goes to NASCAR after repairs and made the first woman in NASCAR to win. And he falls in love with a modern yellow Volkswagen Beetle and goes out of date, and that's the end.
0: That is so wonderful. I wasn't even listening because I kind of forgot. And
2: bruh,
0: that wraps up our today's segment of our quote-unquote family-friendly favorite movies, which, that's it. So, I forgot what we're gonna do. Okay, so farewell and find something to do or something. Matthew.
2: Yeah.
0: Jose Adams.
2: Where?
0: Gotcha. All right, so we'll be back next week.
2: Bro, why are you laughing?
0: Nothing. Okay, so the next song will be Around the World by Daft Punk.
2: Goodbye.
0: Around the World.

0: And that was Blinding Lights by The Weeknd. You're listening to Schools On Air on Sin with me, Gabriel, Patrick, Aaron and Ivy from Chicana School for Autism. This segment's topic will be, what would you do if you spot your biggest fear? So, Aaron, what would you do if you spot your biggest fear? Patrick, what would you do if you spot your biggest fear?
1: My biggest fear is the iPhone 17 Pro Max got smashed.
0: And what would you do if someone smashed your iPhone 17 Pro Max?
1: Report to the Apple Store.
0: And why would you do that?
1: Someone smashed the iPhone 17 Pro Max.
2: Ask Aaron.
1: Aaron, what is your biggest fear?
3: Hello, I am very new, but my biggest fear would probably be my teacher because she's just a scary gremlin with blonde hair and a hawk full of makeup.
4: No, she consented to this. I promise she consented.
0: And what would you do if you spot your teacher in public?
3: I would immediately go to the nearest corner and then cry my eyes out while she gives me more excruciating work to do.
5: Like the handwriting practice.
3: Yes. Ivy, what would you do if you spot your biggest fear?
5: If I walked into my bedroom and saw one of my pet mice lying there not doing anything, I would go through all 19 stages of grief. I would probably cry very hard and punch a hole in the wall and then download one of those Chat With Your Dead Pets apps so that I could spend all my time every day on it. And only half of that was a joke. How about you, Gabriel?
0: Well, just a little bit of context. My biggest fears is the Cars 2 characters Grem and Acer. Well, if you've seen Cars 2, the cars that has that camera that it's like rocket-propelled, them. If I were to spot them in like public in like a shopping center or something, I would turn into an action movie character. So every time I see them, this is what happens. All right, the enemy has been spotted. Grab the closest object to your right and distract them. Once blinded, run to the attackers. Analyze them. They have a weak tire. One hand strike. I go, bah! And then, turn the opposite direction. Run and find their belongings. Once found, grab the belongings and run off with it. And then, once they chase me, it's time to start action mode.
5: I thought you started action mode like 5 minutes ago.
0: This is action mode level 2.
5: Ah, right. Of course.
0: And that concludes this segment of What Would You Do If You Spot Your Biggest Fear? Coming up next is Bad Guy by Billie Eilish.
4: Bye.
5: Bye-bye.

like it when you take control, even if

And that was Bad Guy by Billie Eilish. It's me again, Gabriel, from Jacana School for Autism. I just wanted to say thank you all for listening to our podcast. We really appreciate you all for listening. Thank you all, and have a beautiful afternoon, everyone. And before I put on the last song, please don't delay GTA 6, Rockstar. Coming up next is Earthquake by Tyler, the Creator.

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1: Shiny bomb, Obama yelling, G girl, I know you're looking at me. 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

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She be in the studio doing a biz, and I be laying the tracks, so she be in the mix. I think I just spoke in third person. I bet you wanna know why I'm hurt when I come to the door and I'm spitting on this mic. Don't say nothing, just stay standing. Ooh, I really took it there. Demand respect for me. I don't care if your energy is whack and get

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XM is proud to announce this month's feature artist, Robert Baxter. Born in country Victoria and now based in Nam, Robert Baxter is a Taiwanese queer artist creating genre-bending pop influenced by fashion and ballroom culture. Inspired by the likes of Lady Gaga and Britney Spears, Baxter first started releasing music in 2018 and seamlessly transitions between roles as a singer-songwriter, dancer, model, actor, and advocate for queer visibility and representation. Hear the latest tracks from Robert Baxter, our feature artist, all this month.

with a big smog truck to work dried up. So I chased the continental shelf to a port named for a governor who would have never traveled there himself. I thought murders never happened in public toilets. People never wore shorts in court until I became a greenhorn on a fishing boat up north. The skipper joined the Navy.

have a conversation. What's the deal with these crooked contracts? You're just like my dad, leave a trail of destruction. If there was a God, I'd ask a lot of questions. And people always tell me that I ask too many questions. And if there was a God, he'd probably be in finance, and he'd take his coffee.

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0: Sin was the first station to play their music. Just one of the many Melbourne artists we've supported from day one. 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

And I always keep it clean. So why don't you park in the front just to stunt? That'll make all them bitches mad. Why don't you lift up the roof just to stunt?

I'm saying though, like, all I write is love songs. And I try, I come to the studio, you know what I do. What you think I do it for? Huh? Yeah. But you ain't listening. Never. But if you were,

Syn Media acknowledges and pays respect to the people of the Woiwurrung and Boomerang language groups of the Eastern Kulin Nation, whose unceded land the Syn Studio stands. Syn extends this respect to the traditional custodians and people of the lands and waters our content reaches. This always was, and always will be, Aboriginal.

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1: You are listening to Slackers on Sin, slacking off every Thursday from 4 to 5pm on 90.7 FM. Thank you so much for all the support we've received recently online. We've got a great show ahead for you guys. We've got an interview with Mao Satui, which was really fun. Mm-hmm. We're really excited for you guys to hear that. We'll play after the song that we play up next. We've also got a little talk about Dolly Parton as well, the unfortunate passing, which we are sad to hear about.
2: Our country queen.
1: The country queen. I know, it's very sad. But before I pass you guys on to the next song, and also before we play the interview as well, which we'll play after the next song, I just wanted to say a quick shout out to our social media pages. If you guys are listening now, make sure to follow us on all social media pages. And if you are listening, we are on Instagram, Slackers on Sin.
2: Yes, correct.
1: And TikTok under the same name, Slackers on Sin, which we will start
0: more
1: posting
0: stuff
1: on there
0: soon.
1: Eventually.
2: More stuff coming soon.
1: If you are listening now live, make sure to text us on our text line that is 0468-155-796. 0468-155-796. We'd love to hear all of your opinions.
0: Just anything
1: live
0: you
1: reactions,
0: say, really.
1: Literally anything.
3: Amen.
1: Amen. And next up, the song we have is, before we go into our interview,
2: we're going to listen to Letters by Mao Satui, just to set the sort of tone for the episode today. We've got a big old Mao Satui episode, so feels right to open it off with one of their songs from their newest album, DJ Set, as chosen by Patty. Patty's choice today.
0: It's a good song.
2: Love it. Well, this is Letters by Mao Satui. You're listening to Slackers on Sin. Stick around, because after this, we have got an interview from the band who made this song themselves. Thank you, C-Sin.

0: That was Letters by Mao Zedong. You're listening to Slackers on Sin, and you are about to hear a very extended interview with Mao Zedong themselves.
1: I know. Bit cut up too, because we were in there for a long time. It was very good.
2: Yeah, it's our longest one, yeah.
0: It's our longest. We were just having a yap. I had such a fun time recording
2: that. I thought we kind of could have gone forever.
0: And
2: they play forever,
0: And today would be the greatest day ever.
1: Big thank you in general for the opportunity as well. It was a big opportunity.
0: Yes.
2: Yeah.
0: If, I don't know, Mao Zedong are tuned in. Thank you so much for coming
1: in. Thank you so much.
0: Lit.
1: Yeah.
0: It was so much fun.
3: Yeah, it was a blast. And we would love to have all of you in.
2: We can fit 9 in here.
1: We can fit 9.
0: We were struggling with us 5. I don't know what the hell you're talking
2: about. We'll figure it out.
1: We'll figure it out.
2: It'll be fine.
1: It'll be like a rotating opportunity. They walk in one by one.
0: Exactly. Yeah, maybe. Yeah, I like that. One question each.
2: We're the confessional.
0: Yes. I like that. Well, without further ado, shall we have a listen?
1: Enjoy, everyone.
2: Let's get into
0: Enjoy,
2: it.
0: Guys. This is our interview with Mao Zedong. We'll see you back here in about half an hour.
4: Hey, this is Harry from Mao Zedong, and you're listening to Slackers on Sin 90.7.
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4: My name's Harry. I'm from the band Mao Zedong. We've been playing in Melbourne for about 10 years now.
0: Dang! I didn't realize it was
1: that
0: long.
1: I was going to say,
0: Because I think I first heard of you guys maybe 2022 or 23,
4: True.
0: And I was in high school, and my friend was like, you just have to listen to this band.
4: We're Ankh now.
0: I guess the very first question is, how did the band start, and what made you sort of want to start a band in the first place? Especially because I know you all come from a more orchestral sort of background.
4: I think, basically, I was in a band in maybe like grade 9 or 10 in high school called First Kiss, and I just played guitar. I kind of taught myself guitar in the process of like making that band. And then I sort of wanted to write my own songs. I've been listening to a lot of like outside of folk music, like Daniel Johnston and Neutral Milk Hotel and Beck and stuff. And I think like when you're at that age and you find that music, it kind of gives you permission to, if you're kind of like not very good at singing or playing guitar, to like just do it anyway.
0: Totally. Yeah.
4: And then I just moved to like a new high school for grade 11, and it was like quite an arty school. And I met Spencer, the drummer. We were in the same music class. And initially we played as a duo. And then in the spirit of like Neutral Milk Hotel and that sort of thing, we just wanted to start incorporating a lot of orchestral instruments. And I think also like my background was like jazz band, playing bass in high school.
0: Yep.
4: And I think like a lot of like band nerds, you know, got into that sort of music around that time. Yeah, I guess I just sort of collected band nerds for the next, you know, 6 or so years.
6: That actually leads me perfectly into the next point. So just going to address the elephant in the room really quickly. You guys are a 9-piece.
4: Yeah.
6: That's a lot. So I guess I sort of just wanted to ask how you balance the creative input and like the process of 9 individual musicians, and how you guys sort of work together to decide what contributions stay and what goes, and just how that all factors in.
4: Yeah, I think that's a really complicated part of working in a big group, is everyone's very excited about their ideas and everyone has to learn to like let their ideas go. I think when we started, I would do a lot of the like all the songwriting, and I'd do a lot of the arranging as well. And like on our second album, it was kind of before this band had like fully formed. We would just work with like my friend, like any of my friends who wanted to jump on a song. I'd probably have a part written for them, or like somewhat, and they could change it if they wanted a little bit. But yeah, I think coming into the 9-piece thing, out of that, it's now a lot more even. We all share the load a lot more. And it's become quite second nature, but was really hard when we started. Like, I think we practiced once a week, every Wednesday night. And when we first started sharing things evenly, it was just so unproductive.
6: I mean, yeah, like, that stuff must take time.
4: Yeah. I mean, it's, I think, like, DJ set took, like, 5 years.
3: Yeah.
4: It's not like, I don't know, it probably could have been done quicker. We're just kind of lazy as well.
3: Yeah, I was gonna say, like, with 9 people, it must be such a headache getting all of you guys together into the studio, even like even if you're like working as well and things like
4: We all were doing uni, and now a lot of us have like full-time jobs, and I think we just decided like, oh, it's gonna be Wednesday night has to be free every single week forever. And then I guess when we record, we've never actually recorded in a studio before. We're probably gonna do that on the next album, but we'll see if it works, because we're used to, you know, not having any pressure at all, and like recording in places where we're very comfortable, like our bedroom or our living room or whatever. And yeah, I don't know. I think like it's fun, but it's so unproductive because you have agency to just be like, I don't really like any of that stuff. I just will delete it all and start again.
5: Yeah, you're not wasting money.
4: Exactly. Or time, because like we never had a record label till the album was finished.
6: Mm. Yeah, right.
4: And you know, from their perspective, we've come to them with a finished record. Little do they know, like,
5: do it again.
4: Yeah, exactly. And I'm like, nah, we can't do that. But or maybe we can. We'll see.
6: Yeah. Hopefully. I've got like, this is like a bit more of a trivial question.
4: Sure.
6: So how do you guys play at smaller venues?
4: I saw you guys
6: open for Weather Day at North Pit Theatre. And like that was a great performance, by the way. But that's also quite a big stage. But I know you've obviously played places like the Punners Club, which are tiny little band rooms.
3: I was going to say, like, the Punners Club, like, I saw you guys play there, and holy cow, that's not a very big stage.
5: Even like Smith Street.
4: Well, the sound guy at Punters is a legend. And every time we do it, we get it to work, but it takes a lot of mucking around during the setup. And I know that last time we like were trying to find pictures on our phone of how we fit everyone the time before. We were like, we know that we did it. Because I think we ended up finding a picture, and then we're like, okay, so we need to save this for next time. But yeah, it's definitely not ideal. I think we've learned that smaller venues, we have to like really give a lot more energy or something, because it's the other thing is like, we never were really a live band. Like we're like listening to music in our bedroom type of people. We don't go out to many gigs. And I think when we started playing live, we were really like fixated on like replicating the album, you know, but it's impossible to do that.
6: I was going to say, that is true. That's truly, but I mean, just in general, that's just truly a fool's game.
4: It is. And I think what we found is a really good trade-off is energy. Like the more energy you give a performance, the more you can like make really big mistakes and people won't care.
5: Have a bit of fun with it.
3: More reverb, more distortion. No one's going to hear it.
4: Exactly. So that's the new plan. When we play a small venue, we sort of just try to like send it quite hard and hope that no one notices that it sounds bad.
5: Having a good time, no one cares.
6: I just like, just sort of kind of taking it back a bit now. I think you brushed on this before, but I saw somewhere you said over 30 people played on that second album, Out of the Hospital and Into the Morgue. So if you're like, because you guys weren't really a live band at that point, how did you sort of narrow it down from like 30 plus people?
4: A lot of the time it really did happen organically. Like we were all a big social circle, and then we were also 16, 17, 18. And then by the time you're 19, 20, you've sort of realized, I want to actually like make money. I don't want to be in a... So a lot of it was just that sort of thing of people, you know, we kind of said, we really want to give this a go, and like, it's going to be really hard and kind of a Sisyphusian sort of like thing.
7: The boulder up the hill.
4: And a lot of people were like, wow, you know, really happy for you. Good luck. But we don't really need to be part of that sort of thing. But these people still like come to our shows, and we're still friends with them. But also there are other people that were really, we started putting on the album just because we wanted to like get that number as high as possible.
5: It's like, give me a different guitar player. Someone else can do this.
4: Or like, you know, we'd have a late cancellation and be like trying to find somebody else sort of thing. So I think, you know, like we were playing live a little bit then, and the core band was really similar to the core band now. I think there were probably a couple people that didn't join the band until after that album came out. That's where the biggest like lineup shifts have come from. But there are a lot of people that were just like, that have just been around basically since, I think the first time we played as a full band, it was like a 12 piece. And then from there it was kind of fluctuating between 12 and 8 or something.
7: That would have been hard to fit on the
6: it's even worse.
5: Three more.
6: And also, so like, what was it like opening for Black Country New Road when they came to Australia? Like, you've opened for them twice now. I kind of just, do you sort of share a lot of creative and songwriting process with them, because they're also a band famous for having multiple members?
4: I think we do, definitely. Like, to be honest, learned so much from touring with them in 2024
8: That's what I have in mind now.
5: We got the notes
4: down. I think like when we did that, you know, there was no, like, we'd recorded a fair bit of DJ set, but we had no intention of releasing it. We always, until very recently, have been about to throw in the towel and be like, you know, this is like, I don't want to be in a band anymore. So I think like doing that and seeing the model that, and that, you know, seeing the model that we had been trying to do sort of working at such a big level was like so inspiring. And I think the reason we toured with them, right, is more of like a social reason. Like we certainly were not sensible candidate from any sort of industry perspective. So I think like they fought to have us do it. Like they kind of.
6: Oh, that's awesome.
7: That must be so
6: validating.
4: Yeah. Well, yeah. It definitely is, but also it was just because of like we had hung out with them in America and had a fun time.
6: Oh, awesome.
4: So it was more that than music, I would say.
2: Yeah, but having a fun tour, bring you guys along.
4: Yeah, and a lot of that was like, a lot of the tour was just like that. We would go to the beach and go out drinking and stuff. It was really good. But I think...
6: Validates your chillness then.
4: Yeah. I think if we are going to be known for anything, it's going to be a good hang. I think that's
2: a good thing to be known for.
6: Yeah. Oh, there are definitely worse things.
4: But like, you know, I think, yeah, like, because, you know, we started, I guess, as a big band in maybe 2017. Mm-hmm. Maybe, 2017 probably. The orchestral stuff probably happened around 2018, maybe even late 2017. And then, you know, Black Country New Road sort of, I wasn't made aware of them until probably 2019, you know? And I think when I was made aware of them, there were like a couple of live videos and stuff that I saw. I was so excited at the prospect of someone doing something that everyone had told us and still tells us is like not possible to do. You know what I mean?
7: Yeah.
4: And then kind of being able to point to someone and being like, well, it can be done. It was very good. And I think like, especially being in a small country like Australia, the industry here is very hesitant to experimentation. And they do need sometimes to see like a proof of concept. You know, what I mean?
2: Like someone that can actually do it.
4: Yeah, totally. So I think that was the thing. And also, like, you know, talking to them, I think they obviously weren't aware of us when they started because we were like this tiny band on the other side of the world.
6: Yeah.
4: But they were kind of, you know, they did kind of say or whatever something to the effect of like, oh, it's interesting that like we kind of share these musical ideas like very naturally. Like it's very so it was cool to meet people on the other side of the world that sort of just naturally have the same inclinations that we.
2: You know, they came to the same point.
4: Yeah, definitely.
2: Kind of on that topic of like working with other artists, after DGS that you guys dropped like the remixes.
4: Yeah.
2: And so I'm like, how does that kind of happen? And then also, do you have like dream people to remix or you guys like remix someone else's song?
4: Yeah.
2: Like, is this something you think about?
4: It's something we thought about heaps. We kind of were like, I mean, what happened, I think, and it's annoying because this remix never even was finished, but I think like one of the people from Post Office Winter did a remix of one of the songs off DJ set, or like kind of did half a remix. And I was like, oh, that's a good idea. Like it plays into the DJ thing. We can do a remix album. And then we kind of like thinking about who we could get and just us, our friends.
2: Yeah.
4: There were lots of people we wanted to get to do it that I either was too like lazy to talk to them about it, or I talked to them and we were like, yeah, we should do this. And then we just didn't. There were definitely people that we really wanted to do it. I think the symbol.
2: Yeah. Oh, yeah.
4: I think I talked to them and they, that would have been really good. Water from Your Eyes.
7: Water from Your Eyes. Yeah.
3: Wow.
7: They do it. Yeah. Love them.
4: Maybe on the next the remix album. I don't know.
2: DJ set two.
7: DJ set two.
3: Well, you guys should remix the remix.
4: Yeah.
7: I was going to say, yeah, as well, speaking of DJ set as well, you guys released that in September of last year.
4: Yeah.
7: And when we went to your, like, at the Smith Street Hotel, you guys were already playing music. I wanted to ask if it was, like, new music, sorry.
4: Yeah, already playing music.
6: They were playing music?
2: What?
7: For
2: real?
7: But like you guys have worked really fast already and you've already gotten new music. Like how are you able to work so fast, especially with all those band members?
4: Yeah, I think it's a lot of it is, for me at least, it's like trusting your instincts because we are able to like bang out a song in like a day. You know what I mean? Mm-hmm. And it probably will probably be fine, I guess. I don't know. What I've always leaned on the most for like any creative pursuit that I've ever done is like time as a justifier of like its creative worth. So like a lot of the stuff on DJ set, you know, we made it in like, I don't know, 2019, 2020, and then we just waited. And there were songs that were completely removed from that album. They sound horrible. And if we'd only had 6 months or a year to make the album would have sounded horrible because we would have had to put them on it. So I think a lot of it is kind of trusting like that we won't know if the songs are good until a couple of years from now, and then hopefully we think they're good.
7: Yeah. Well, going on from that as well, in DJ set, you have the song Mike and Melissa, which I've heard is named after a web animation or film. And I want to know what inspired you to name it after that? And also, did that have heavy inspiration on like the meaning of the song and the way the song
4: Definitely. I think, I don't know, we're all like really kind of cringe terminally online.
6: Welcome to the club.
2: Yeah, we want a radio show. So.
4: I don't know when I would have written that. Maybe, probably, I imagine it would have been during lockdown because that's a very lockdown vibe. But Mike and Melissa, I think it's something that people write off as being like embarrassing or cringe or whatever. It's really sincere and kind of arrogant animation about a furry who like is in love with this imaginary skunk girl, and he's kind of horrible to everyone that's real around him. And you don't know about
6: you don't know about this.
2: I was like, I'm gonna tap into this.
4: Well, the story with it is like apparently he presented it to his university class, and you watch it and you feel like terribly mortified for this guy.
2: Yeah,
4: but you know what? Like, that's the thing is, everyone was talking about how cringe it was. I was like, I'll watch this. It didn't immediately strike me as cringe. It immediately struck me as like very passionate, and I felt like, you know, if you ignore the fact that this is probably autobiographical and you treat it as like a pure work of fiction, then it's probably, you feel like it's a great story with like a hapless protagonist that's kind of doomed to like be in love with this figment of his imagination.
3: I really need to watch this.
4: I was
6: say, actually, do you reckon maybe, because it's sort of like you were talking about outsider music before. This is like outsider animation.
4: Well, it is. The other thing about it that people never mention is that it's incredibly well animated, and it has like a really unique style. Like, it's got that deviant art like drawing style, but it's the framework and it's something about it. It's also lampoons hipster orchestral folk bands in it.
2: Okay,
4: there's a band in Mike and Melissa that is like basically Mouse of Tui that they make fun of for being cringe.
2: Really, like, that's us.
4: So I think definitely worth a watch. And the song is like, I finished watching it. I literally just like picked up a guitar and like in 10 minutes, just like the words of the song
2: just came
4: out.
7: And I was going to say as well, you said you probably made it around like 2020 lockdown.
4: Yeah.
7: I wanted to ask as well, there was a long gap, and you explained before as well, it's because you did a lot of like with what's going to be on the album, what's not, all that kind of stuff. But there was a long gap between DJ set and out of the hospital into the morgue.
4: Yeah.
7: I wanted to ask whether COVID was had a big play in that, and the pandemic had a big play in that. And also whether the pandemic had like a big impact on the band and like the future of your music and the way you saw the band or envisioned the band.
4: It has had the biggest impact on my life that anything has ever had. And I think for people particularly like me that are maybe introverted and like tend towards internet communities, like having everybody have to go on the internet to socialize for like 2 or 3 years was like, it's the reason that Weather Day did a remix of our song, because I met Weather Day through Discord like during time. And
6: that's crazy.
7: You know what I mean? Like, that's wild.
4: You know, the reason I met Black Country New Road was because I was in New York hanging out with this band called Horse Girl that we're friends with. And I met them through Post Office Winter, who I met on Discord. So it's Discord has like...
2: That's the secret.
4: I should have
6: been on Discord instead of playing Fortnite Among Us in 2020.
4: Well, the real secret, if you're a band in anywhere in the world, in any genre or whatever, is just to find musicians that you like and be friends with them and not prioritize musicians that are popular, because like when I met Horse Girl, they had not put any music out yet and then I thought they were good, and so did like Matador, and then now they're really popular. You know what I mean? So it's kind of like I think a lot of people fall into the trap of like thinking about this stuff in like a networking framework.
3: Yeah, finding the hottest name.
4: Like when I met Weather Day, it was like probably just after come out, and we got asked to do a compilation, to like participate in a compilation where we made like this song for Growth Part 2 that was going to be on DJ set and now is like probably going to be on the next album as a different thing. We got asked to be on this compilation, and they were like, who do you think we should ask to be on it as well? And I said Weather Day, and then Weather Day heard that I'd said that, and we kind of became friends. Like, it's just, you know what I mean, like, it's just this whole like, and it wasn't because Weather Day was like, it was just because Weather Day was good.
2: Yeah, it's like the music.
4: yeah.
2: I mean, kind of talking about Songs for Growth Part 2, like, you guys have like two singles like separate from the albums, and that and Aaron's song. Are you guys kind of always writing towards albums?
4: Or is
2: it like, are you ever just like making a song being like, I just like how this sounds, it'll fit somewhere?
4: Well, Song for Growth Part 2, like, that's a demo of a song that we recorded ended up being very different, but it's like we recorded that for DJ set. And then we basically had this demo and COVID lockdowns had started and we were asked to be on this massive compilation that has kind of been like maybe a bit lost to time.
2: Yeah, I was trying to find it. I was like, there's not much about it.
4: Well, at the time, there was a Pitchfork article. I think it's the best-selling compilation in the history of Bandcamp. Like, it was huge.
7: Damn.
4: Phil Elverum did the artwork and yeah, it was like, it was crazy.
7: Yeah, that's wild.
4: We got this email asking us to be on it and we were like, we have to find something to put on it. And that was all that we had. So it was just supposed to be a demo for us, you know, but then we were like, oh, we've got to do something with it. And then I think Aaron's song, I think like we just wanted to get something done for like April Fool's Day one year. me and Percival Winter, and they did the instrumental and I'd sort of written this little song and we just worked on it together because we thought the song was kind of funny.
2: Nice.
7: Man.
2: I mean, yeah, like I think I just wanted to ask, you guys kind of, you blend a lot of sounds, even like from your earlier stuff that's like kind of very in that slacker rock kind of just like tape recording kind of vibes.
4: Yeah.
2: And now you're kind of moving towards, you've got some of that chamber pop stuff. And I think on DJ set, you have that switch between Dog Show and My Love.
4: Yeah.
2: Where you really go between those two. You go from the orchestral stuff and straight drop into like grungy guitars. And I was like, it's clearly a decision's been made there to do that. How do you go about blending these two, not opposite sounds, but like very different sounds on one album?
4: We thought that, and maybe we didn't make this obvious enough, but the first half of the vocal melody of My Love is the melodica melody at the end of Dog Show. So we were like, there'll be like a tie there.
2: Yeah, it does link a little bit.
4: Yeah. But also I think like we're in like a real genre band era. We have been now for a while. And when I was young and sort of deciding the way that I wanted to like be creative musically, we just weren't in that era. Like all the albums that I was interested in and all the bands that I was interested in would like pull heavily from all sorts of things. Like I think about Phil Elverum, like the Microphones, the Glow Part 2. There are like metal influences on some of those songs. Like they're recorded in his like lo-fi way. But he's like, you know, his background is like as a drummer. So like there's a lot of the album is like drum oriented. You know what I mean?
6: It's like alt folk and a lot, but it gets super heavy.
4: Yeah.
6: That's really sick as well to see. I mean, just from my perspective, that's sick that you guys also like that, because that is one of my favorite albums.
4: Yeah, it's definitely one of our favorites. I think that's the thing, is like a lot of bands now will like maybe think of a contemporary band or an old band or something or an old scene, and they'll be like, okay, this is what we are doing.
6: Yeah.
4: And it's like, but those people, you know, like you see it a lot with shoegaze, where like I love shoegaze, I love contemporary shoegaze. That's deciding to be shoegaze. And I also love like My Bloody Valentine, who weren't deciding to be anything. They were just trying to make this weird type of music that they come up with.
6: And they all hate that label.
3: I was going to say, a lot of those labels aren't even placed from, like the bands don't even place it.
2: It's like just a brand.
4: No, exactly.
7: It's like no depression. Like
6: bloody, it's bloody music journalists. That's what it is.
4: Well,
6: and radio presenters.
2: Yeah, hate them.
4: Well, I think a lot about emo as like someone who loves emo music, but has never strictly made emo music. I mean, to be honest, I would say that we have made emo music. Yeah. And other people have said that too. All those the nerds on Rate Your Music say that we make
2: I've been on that.
4: I mean, I use that website every day. But I think like a lot of people would have asked me like, oh, why is Master Tui labeled Fifth Wave Emo? And it's like, well, because Fifth Wave Emo is like just a construct. And
3: I was going to say that even the name itself, Fifth Wave Emo.
4: Yeah.
3: Like you see that a lot.
6: And especially like just the rapid popularity of the genre. And it's like anything's getting like Midwest emo slapped on it.
2: Yeah, you got some guitars playing like a little math rock stuff. They're like, yeah, that's close enough.
6: Genuinely.
4: Yeah. And I think obviously like you listen to Cap'n Jazz.
6: Oh my God.
4: And they didn't like have a language or a verbiage to describe what they were doing. They just were like, you know, just making music that felt like natural to them. Mm. You know what I mean?
6: What's the copy pasta? Like real emo consists of.
2: I mean, I think like on your albums, you guys do like these instrumental tracks a lot.
4: Yeah.
2: And I think to me that kind of talks to that. You're just making music.
4: Yeah.
2: And especially, and they played forever.
4: Yeah.
2: Like it just feels like you guys are just there having fun.
4: Literally. That was just like a bit of a long recording we'd done in our violinist's like dad's living room while he was away for the weekend.
2: Yeah.
4: And we just had like these little practice amps like turned all the way up. Yeah, we were like, this is really cool, but it's not really a song, but maybe we can like take a bit of it, the name and the fade out at the end, as we're like, it's kind of cool to imply like, you know, this is like going on forever sort of thing, which it did like when we actually recorded it.
2: Yeah, you guys cut it down still.
4: Yeah. Oh yeah. Big time. Like it was probably like 10 minutes or something of yeah. just, yeah.
2: Damn. They released it somewhere.
4: Yeah, yeah. But I think also like when we told, well, the label are amazing. They don't care about anything. But when we told other people that we were going to like start the album with like a 4-minute instrumental, they were like, that's a horrible idea.
2: I mean, like it's nothing new to you guys because like no. on Out of the Hospital into the exactly. morgue, it's like, you listen to that intro, I'm like, oh, okay, I guess we're doing some space stuff now,
4: yeah,
2: you know?
4: Yeah, yeah. Well, I mean, we were just ripping off Have a Nice Life, yeah. you know? Like, I think.
3: Good band, good band oh to rip God. From.
6: Yeah. It's just, yeah, it's just like buzzword.
3: Yeah. yeah, you stop saying things. This guy's just going, oh, yeah.
2: yeah. I think with the instrumental tracks, is it like a thought to like kind of set the tone of the album?
4: Yeah, exactly.
2: Because like, you know, on Out of the Hospital into the Morgue, it's like buzzing and stuff where it's just like that very,
4: yeah.
2: you know, it is buzzing. That's kind of yeah. all that's happening. And then the new one, it feels a lot happier and brighter.
4: Yeah. I think the albums have different objectives, like from a creative perspective. Like it's a really two weird albums that I would reference when I'm talking about Out of the Hospital into the Morgue would be The Life of Pablo by Kanye.
7: Oh, yeah.
4: And
7: I reacted to, yeah. yeah. Sorry. Buzzword.
4: Soundtracks for the Blind by Swans.
7: Oh, yeah.
4: yeah. Both albums are...
2: The twins.
4: Yeah. Well, both albums are like effectively accomplishing like the same thing where they're people making them just really any idea that they have, it's like got to go on the album with like urgency.
2: Yeah.
4: So like,
2: yeah.
4: you know, I actually buzzing, I was doing my grade 12 music exam playing bass and we were playing a cover of TNT by Tortoise.
2: Mm.
4: And I came up with the bass riff from that,
2: yeah.
4: which also is the melody at the end of America Song. Like we wrote America Song around that where I kind of was like, I came up with this great thing. I was thinking during the exam, like I have to remember this after.
2: Yeah.
4: You know what I mean?
7: Distracted.
4: Yeah. We basically failed that exam. It was so, we had like a tape machine with loops on it. It was so stupid. But yeah, like I think that's the thing is that album, the objective was we'll put like every idea. And then DJ said, I guess the objective or one of the objectives is like, let's introduce this group of 9 musicians. And like Tom's Lament does a fantastic job compositionally, mm. in my opinion, of being like, all right, here's some guitars, here's clarinet, here's saxophone, yeah. here's this Absolutely. And this, you know what I mean?
2: Yeah. Like, I feel like in a way it's like, this might not catch this right, but like at like a musical,
4: yeah.
2: at the end, kind yes. of all the new musicians will come out, they get their chance to like shine.
4: Yeah, yeah.
2: And
4: yeah.
2: it feels like that at the beginning where it's like, everyone gets their kind of opportunity to like play their part.
4: Yeah, yeah. I mean, that was the whole point, you know.
3: With the new music we're starting to hear, can we get a sneak peek at any plans for you guys? Like, what's the plan moving forward? Are you guys going to keep recording? Are you going to plan on playing live more?
4: Yeah, yeah. We're working on an album. I mean, the thing about me saying anything is that I'm constantly making promises that I'm unable to deliver on. So I'm not that hesitant to say,
7: yeah.
4: like, you know, this probably is not going to happen. But we want to have an album out, so not soon, but sooner for us. You know what I mean?
2: Not 5 years.
4: Yeah, not 5 years. And it's probably almost written and arranged.
2: Mm.
4: We're going to start recording it next month, which doesn't mean anything. Because, yeah. I mean, yeah. we might be a disaster and we might change our minds, but...
2: There's a chance.
4: Yeah, there's a chance that it'll be done at some point.
7: Yeah, at some point you'll get around to like, yeah. you'll do it all and be like, oh, nah.
4: Yeah. Honestly, though, playing live, which we didn't do as often... when we were writing DJ Set has helped because we get to like bring a song to the people that already seem to like us and sort of get an immediate feedback. And like sometimes people are a bit cold on something and we're like, okay, well that needs a bit of work. Or sometimes something that we thought was kind of crap, like everyone else really likes it. So
2: yeah,
4: it's,
2: yeah.
4: I mean, it probably will speed the process up, I think, playing shows.
3: Yeah. And with this new album you're working on, yep. are there any sort of creative milestones you guys are trying to hit or maybe some new influences that you guys are toying with, new sounds?
4: I think that we are trying to like, in a way, look backwards towards like the Out of the Hospital stuff. I think this new stuff is a bit more personal than DJ Set.
2: Mm-hmm.
4: It has a different purpose. You know what I mean? Like I'm kind of back thinking more about myself as like a songwriter. And then, you know, we're building arrangements to like supplement my songwriting rather than like building songs to kind of show off our ability as musicians sort of thing.
2: Yeah. I mean, are we going to see like, you know, is it going to be just you singing so far or do we have any ideas of...
4: Yeah, I think, well, Dan, who did Theme from 2021, yeah. has a song on this album too. Because we've got like already a million songs. We're trying to like pick maybe a good handful. It's not going to be super long. We want to make a really long album at some point, but that stresses out all the industry people.
2: Yeah, they don't want that.
4: Yeah.
7: Yeah.
4: So I think we've got to wait till, yeah, we can say we're going to take a couple years off and like write a 30 song album and then someone can fund us to print that to vinyl.
2: Yeah, find it somewhere.
4: Yeah.
2: I mean, like, I think kind of talking about like artists and inspirations through you guys, you know, I found Katie Day, I found Daisy awesome. Picker, who you guys
4: really?
2: Are playing with
4: yeah.
2: in a few days.
4: Yeah, yeah.
2: Do you have any like other local artists who you really think are kind of like deserve recognition.
4: Yeah, definitely. Let me think. So Other Joe, right off the mm-hmm. bat, Other Joe who produces our stuff, yeah. he's an amazing musician in his own right. And then he's in a band called Cloud Ice Nine. They're amazing.
2: Mm-hmm.
4: Fergus, who plays piano,
2: yeah,
4: he's in, like, I think of two bands he's in that are really good. One of them's called Inkling.
2: Mm-hmm.
4: One of them's called Glue Pot.
2: Yeah.
4: We're going to do a Glue Pot album at some point. It's written and it's so amazing, damn. But we just haven't had a chance to record it.
2: Yeah, played some new stuff when you guys did, like, solo shows together,
4: yeah,
2: right?
4: Yeah. But we've got the whole Glue Pot album is ready to go. It's just to find some time to record it.
2: Exciting.
4: Yeah, I mean, we're so lucky, like, to live in Melbourne. There's so many people that I'm forgetting to mention, but, like, you know, you travel anywhere in Australia or the world and you kind of realize how lucky we are here.
2: Mm-hmm.
3: And yeah, have you got your guys' like eyes sort of set on anywhere exciting, like any sort of dream venues that you want to play? Or
4: I don't know. I mean, we have done so much in Australia. We've been so lucky with everything that we've done already. Like, we played Meredith last year.
2: Mm.
4: Obviously, we played some big venues with Black Country New Road, probably much bigger venues than we would ever imagine that we'll play.
3: Yeah, you know? Going back 10 years, if you told yourself that.
4: Exactly.
3: You'd be, yeah.
4: I mean, going back 10 years, if someone told me I'd be interviewed on Sin, you know what I mean? Like, it's all, we never thought anyone would listen to our music, so it's been really nice. But I think, obviously, a big goal for us has always been, like, going overseas.
2: Mm.
4: Might try and do that. It's going to be eye-wateringly expensive because there's so many of us.
2: Find someone to finance it.
4: Yeah.

0: And that was our interview with Mao Satui. I just want to say a big thank you so much to Harry, especially for coming in Woo-hoo! And giving us that opportunity there.
1: It was a lot of fun.
0: It was a lot of fun. I just wanted to say as well, if you loved that interview, you've never heard about Mao Satui, or you do love Mao Satui and you did love our interview, or if you didn't love our interview and you just love Mao Satui in general, they have a gig on the 26th of September. Mm-hmm. At the Curtain. So I reckon you guys should pop there.
1: And apparently tickets are going quick. They're saying it might sell out. And they're also being joined by Other Joe and Inkling on that, who are both like friends of the band.
2: Both were mentioned in that interview.
1: Yeah,
2: in
1: I know that Inkling shares members with Mao Satui. So if you like Mao Satui, you're going to like the other people as well.
0: Perfect. Well, do you want to introduce our next song?
1: Yeah, well, the next song's from, it's going to be Frankenstein from Out of the Hospital Into the Morgue. One of the few songs from the album they're still playing. Let's get into it. This is Frankenstein by Mao Satui.

0: And that was Frankenstein by Mouser Tooey. That's that fifth wave emo sound we know and love.
1: Classic.
2: Classic.
3: Can't imagine Neutral Milk Hotel had any influence.
2: No.
1: Don't
4: even know who that is.
2: Definitely not. Well, in true country spirit, this has been a sad week for country.
1: Indeed. We'll talk about the obvious, unfortunately, the passing of the country queen herself, Dolly Parton.
2: Mm-hmm.
1: What did you guys? What was the feeling when you guys got when you heard about that?
3: Well, as such a fan of Belgrave Station, it was just tragic, you know, because she repped it.
2: She repped Belgrave Station.
0: Shout out Puffing Billy.
1: Shout out Puffing Billy. Slackers Puffing Billy trip.
2: Slackers Puffing Billy.
0: Yeah, I mean, she was such a active member of like the world.
1: Yeah,
0: I guess everything. You could say just like through her philanthropy, like the Dolly's Library sort of thing.
2: Mm-hmm.
0: So I think not only did we lose one of the greatest country artists of all time,
1: mm-hmm.
0: but we also lost like a genuine good person.
2: That's a good way to put it.
3: Yeah, and also it's like she comes from the era of country when it was about. Like being a good person.
2: Totally.
3: A lot of big names in country today are necessarily not good people. But it just, you know, like Morgan, she's really a member of that. Yeah, okay. She's really a member of that old guard. It's tragic to lose, even though she lived a pretty long and full life. It's still sad to lose someone that's done so much good and brought so much good into the world.
4: Yeah. And I think it's like, obviously, everyone kind of knows who Dolly Parton is. She's got some classic songs we've all heard, you know. We've heard Jolene, we've heard 9 to 5.
2: Mm-hmm.
4: But I think some people, because she's so famous, kind of underrate how important she is to, like, music and country music especially. But, like, I know that David Berman, someone who gets mentioned on this show a lot, has, like, attributed some of his, like, lyricism, the way he writes songs, to listening to Dolly Parton, like, early country music, where it's very, like, straightforward.
0: I think that everybody that sort of associates themselves with the country genre, they all have a little bit of Dolly in them.
4: Yeah.
3: I don't know if David Berman really wrote the most straightforward lyrics in the end, though.
4: Yeah, but there are definitely some songs where
3: I just wanted to go off really quickly. Like, there'll be one song like that, and then the next one's about the digital
4: stuff. Yeah, yeah, I think the songs that are like that.
3: But yeah, no, it's like just massive influence on country music. Obviously, she is country music to a lot of people.
1: She would
3: be like, when you say country music, she would be like the figure that kind of comes into your head.
0: Yeah, and rightfully so, I think. Yeah, it truly is a sad time. Just for the world, not even like the world of music, the world.
2: She was the pop culture, even beyond music. She was culturally so important.
0: Yeah.
1: I like to bake. What was the song again? I like the cookies. I like to bake bread and cookies and pies. And I forgot about that. I just came in my head now.
3: What prompted that?
1: I don't know. It's just like it came. It is
0: one of her songs.
3: Inside and outside thoughts.
2: Oh, yeah. Someone's just texted in and said, I literally texted 3 weeks ago about the song Do I Ever Cross Your Mind by Dolly Parton and Chet Atkins. Such a good song, so sad that she's gone. Yeah, very missed on Slackers, Dolly.
0: A little segue, speaking of messages, we received a few during the interview that we haven't touched on.
1: Ooh.
0: We've got Harry Seems Chill as Hell. They're known for being a good hang.
2: I believe
0: Yes, he is.
2: He was so chill.
1: We can confirm.
0: Yeah, it was an awesome experience. We had someone say, yeah, the Slackers, and yeah to whoever you are.
2: Yeah.
0: Right back at you.
5: It's Sean here.
3: Did you text the text?
4: Hi, guys, I'm on the show.
0: And then someone said hello. Was that also you, Sean?
4: That was also Sean.
0: Okay, cool.
3: So if some people that aren't Sean want us to send us a message.
4: Yeah, the number is 0468 155796. So if you're not Sean,
2: Please text.
4: Please give us a message.
2: Yeah. Someone also said Slack is forever. Aww.
4: Yeah, I want to know who that was.
2: Who was that? Please tell us.
1: If it's
2: that
1: a stranger,
2: so nice.
3: Text us, on text Instagram. Us with your full name, address, credit card details.
2: Yeah.
1: And if you're new to the show, text us on or follow us on Instagram.
2: Yep.
1: Slack is on send.
2: Yep.
4: Yes, sir.
0: Credit card details are optional, but always appreciate.
4: Mother's maiden name, all of it.
2: Yep, you know it.
3: Okay, yeah. Should we get into the gigs?
2: I reckon we'll play a track first. And then we'll head on over.
4: We got time.
2: We got a little dolly to play, and then we have a special dolly afterwards, but we'll go with a standard dolly first. This is Here You Come Again by Dolly Parton. You're listening to Slackers on Sin.

0: for our supporting slot with them a few weeks ago, and being able to smoke at a pool table is like, I mean, well, it's the future, but it's also the past, because you could definitely do that. Yeah. In the past. But it's like it's a return to tradition that is much needed.
1: I like that.
0: In my opinion,
2: we need more of it.
0: And they're also playing with Farinacci. Farinacci butchered that, and Two Star. And then also next Thursday at the SB Basement, we have a Sunshine Tip free show, and they're being supported by John McCall.
1: Love it.
0: God, zero from two today on the gig guide.
1: love it. Tonight is, well, sorry, tomorrow night, I lied, we have Wishlist playing with Local the Neighbour and Gigi. It is Wishlist's Big Sign EP tour, hitting Melbourne, hitting Shot Kickers in Thornbury. That should be Haps, so get down to that tomorrow. That's, yeah, Wishlist at Shot Kickers. And then on Saturday, The Noise are playing a DIY gig with Daisy Picker, the Genevieves, Piggy Tails, and, oh my God, my Instagram, someone reposted it and it's blocking the last name. So I can't, oh, here we go, and Sasha. The Noise, Daisy Picker, The Genevieves, Piggy Tails, and Sasha, DIY gig on Saturday. Should be Haps.
0: Mm-hmm. Yeah, it's super underground. You guys probably aren't cool enough to know.
2: Yeah, you got to be niche.
1: Yep, exactly.
3: You got to be in the know.
1: You got to be in the know to know. but yeah, that looks like Haps. So to, round up, there's Charger tonight at Nighthawks. There is Wishlist, Local the Neighbour, and GG tomorrow at Shot Kickers. And Saturday, The Noise, Daisy Picker, doing a DIY show.
2: Mm-hmm.
1: Anything else?
4: Did we mention Mouser Tui?
1: I did it just after that.
0: Yeah. I would just like to issue a formal apology to all the artists that names I just completely
1: Yeah, same. Me just like admitting that someone's handle was blocked by the Instagram repost.
2: But you got there.
1: I got there in the end. It's okay. That's how it is.
4: Alrighty.
1: Did
0: you guys know that there's a band called Wyatt?
1: Is there actually?
0: Yeah.
4: Oh no.
1: And hey.
0: There's also Beats by Wyatt, but that's
1: no way.
3: Oh, Beats by Wyatt.
4: Oh no.
1: That's a great legacy
3: that's
1: to have.
3: You.
2: By our very own.
0: No, but they like the band name Wyatt play with Greg Freeman.
1: Really?
0: They're called Wyatt Band.
1: Aww.
4: It's my side gig.
1: That's awesome. I like that. Well, our final track for today before we let you go is another special one from Dolly. It's Dolly in trio with Linda Ronstadt and Emmylou Harris, whose music we've played previously on this show. This was recommended to play by Cassie, my manager, who is the best. Sin's very own. So, yeah, we'll let you go with that one.
3: And we will say a goodbye officially as well for the show. This has been...
1: Ruby.
4: Wyatt.
0: Alex,
2: Patrick,
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4: Woo-hoo! 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
1: Thank you. This is After the Gold Rush by Dolly Parton, Linda Ronstadt, and Emmylou Harris.

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0: We at Represent would like to acknowledge and pay our respects to the people of the Woiwurrung and the Boonwurrung language groups of the Eastern Kulin Nations on whose unceded lands the SIN office and studio stand, as well as to the traditional custodians of the lands and waters that SIN's content reaches. As we move through the show to ensure the conversations, music, information, ideas and stories circulate and prosper among the young people of this country, we would like to underscore the rich history of oral knowledge and storytelling that these lands and their rightful custodians continue to hold.
1: Kids should go to school. That's what we're committed to.
2: What do we want? What do we want it now?
3: I haven't flip-flopped. I said no originally, then I said yes, then I have said no, and I've stuck to it.
4: I didn't need to do this. I've already done a lot of wall for the election.
5: The English fought a civil war over this matter.
6: Don't deal with the nuance of the Canberra bubble.
4: I don't know what to do with it. We have some

0: going to be thankful that you stood up for what was right.
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4: 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My name is Dana and I'm here with Nyan and Jojo. Guys, how are we doing?
1: Hello.
5: Not too bad.
4: Not too bad.
5: I'm behind the desk today, so...
4: And you're doing very well.
5: Thank you. Yes. Thank you very much.
1: Yeah. And I just want to say, from last week's Represent International, you called the weather, actually.
4: Did
1: you
4: I?
1: Said
4: yes,
1: it was
4: right.
1: Getting warm and it's getting cold. Today, when I went to Point Cook, it was 4 or 3 degrees in the morning and I was like, oh.
5: How many degrees?
1: Yeah. 4.
5: Oh.
1: Yeah. Wow. And then it like jumped to, I think, 15 by like 9 or 10 o'clock.
4: It's hot. It gets hot and then it's freezing cold and it's ridiculous.
1: Yes.
4: It's I was talking to someone else. It's like you will, Melbourneians love to complain about this period of time. And I will continue to do so. And it annoys me every single year. I just wish it would make up its mind. But, you know, that's how it goes. But, Joshua, how's your week been?
5: Yeah, pretty good. I think I say this every week. Uni, hectic.
4: Yeah.
5: Last semester. What have I done this week specifically?
4: Oh, my God.
5: Oh, I'm moving out tomorrow. I'm moving house tomorrow.
1: Oh, wow.
5: So that's a thing.
4: Are you living with the same people that you lived with?
5: Yeah, yeah. Oh, no. No, sorry. I'm moving out of my share house and moving in to my Nana's old house.
4: Oh, my God. That's lovely.
5: Yeah, which should be nice.
4: Yeah.
5: Oh, yeah. So that's happening amongst many other things.
4: Yeah.
5: Yeah.
4: Yeah.
5: So
4: I moved a couple of months ago, and it was amazing how difficult it was.
5: Yeah.
4: And I moved from like one street to the next.
5: Yes.
1: Exactly. I moved from one place in the CBD to the next.
4: Yeah.
1: Oh, my God. I didn't have anything to store my stuff in, so I was taking it in garbage bags.
4: Oh, my God.
5: Oh, my God. Really?
1: Yeah.
5: Wow. No, moving's bad if you really have a lot of furniture to move.
1: Mm. I didn't have many cardboard boxes or furniture.
5: Plastic
1: that's
5: bags.
1: A problem.
5: Yeah, furniture's a problem.
1: Yeah.
5: Luckily, I'm not really taking much. So,
4: nice. And are you living by yourself, or are you going to live with people?
5: My brother's going to be there,
4: nice.
5: And my cousins live in the flat that's attached. So
4: oh
5: it's going to be a family
4: ideal.
5: Affair.
1: Wonderful.
5: Yeah.
4: That's
5: family
4: fun.
5: Reunion.
4: Nice.
5: Yeah. So it should be good.
4: Yeah. Nyan, what about you? What's been going on? How's your week looking?
1: Flying.
4: Flying.
1: Yeah,
4: I noticed you've got a very fancy dress suit and tie with little planes on it, which is amazing.
1: And then
4: why,
1: I got the
4: what's this?
1: Epaulets.
4: Oh my God, do you see that?
5: I didn't.
1: The pilot epaulets.
5: Oh, you got the stripes.
4: Oh my God, he's got the things on the shoulders that pilots
1: epaulets.
4: Have.
5: Epaulets.
1: Yeah.
5: Wow.
1: So the skirt is not from there because I don't know, I don't want to be walking around advertising
4: that. It's cool though.
1: But yeah, I kind of just came from flying. I had a lesson today. So we're just going around around the airport.
4: Nice.
1: Called circuits. But yeah, it's fun.
5: So how many stripes do you have on your epaulet?
1: Just one.
5: Okay.
4: Just one.
5: And what's captain? How many stripes is
1: four.
5: The captain? Four.
4: Oh my God.
5: So you're getting there. Three to go.
1: There's only one person in the academy that has one, which is the chief pilot. So
4: that's you?
1: No.
4: Oh.
1: Four steps. The chief pilot.
4: Oh, has four prizes.
1: Chief, I just joined.
5: You're
4: what?
1: Yeah.
4: That is so exciting. That's very cool. I've never seen one of those up close before. So that's fun. But that's how our weeks have been. You know, generally good but busy, which I think is the case every week. In terms of, like, politics in the world, Nyan, what has been going on?
1: Okay, here are the top stories for international politics the past week. First, it's kind of breaking news because it just recently happened. A devastating flash flood has struck Nepal's border with Tibet, killing at least 165 people and leaving nearly 1,500 people missing. For our listeners, and I don't know, I think maybe both of you have watched the video.
5: Oh my God.
4: They're horrifying.
1: It's very scary. Well, the disaster struck on Wednesday, the 26th of August, so yesterday, after a glacial collapse and landslide sent a massive surge of water, rock and mud through valleys in northern Nepal and across the border into Tibet. Entire villages, roads, bridges have been destroyed, while rescue teams are struggling to reach some of the worst affected areas. Hundreds of foreign nationals are also missing, including Australian and Indian pilgrims traveling towards Mount Kailash. Actually, I think as of now, there's 34 Australians currently missing, so... Yeah. And by today, authorities had reported at least 165 deaths and nearly 1,500 people missing, which is crazy, across Nepal and Tibet. Among those, are the 34 Australians. Second, moving on from there, is pressure is growing over the future of Gaza. Israel is considering expelling British and potentially other European officials from the International Gaza Support Center, as relations between Israel and several European governments deteriorate. Britain, Germany and Italy have criticized Israeli settlement expansion while negotiations over Gaza's ceasefire and reconstruction remain stalled. Do you guys remember when I think Trump got the former British Prime Minister to head the Gaza reconstruction? What happened to that?
4: I don't, who's to say?
1: Probably Tony Blair. Next day some missile flew from one of the sides. Tony Blair. Anyway, moving along, China and India are trying to ease tensions along their disputed border, which has been disputed for a very, very long time. Senior officials from both Beijing and New Delhi have agreed to strengthen communication and work towards maintaining peace along the border. The talks are significant because the two Asian powers have spent years dealing with territorial disputes and military tensions across the Himalayas. A lot of deaths there as well over a long period of time. Anyway, moving on. Taiwan is facing increased pressure from, guess who? China. China has deployed a record number of ships across Taiwan in another demonstration of Beijing's military and political pressure on the island. The developments come amid continuing tensions over Taiwan's relationship with China and the role of the United States in the region. And I think this also kind of follows Taiwan's. They recently had like this exercise where the entire country essentially went on lockdown, I think.
4: Oh, really? I didn't know that.
1: And then they had, it was basically preparing in the case
4: of like a
1: China
4: strike.
1: Invades.
4: Okay, wow. Wow.
1: So I think they lost internet for a whole hour, the entire country. Everyone had to stay at home.
4: Did they know that was going to happen?
1: Yeah, they knew. It was a planned one.
4: Yeah.
1: That would be quite scary if they didn't let them know that.
5: That's a big operation, though.
4: Yeah.
1: And finally, the war in Ukraine remains unsolved, with concerns growing over Russia's next move. Ukrainian officials are warning about preparations for a possible Russian winter offensive, while disagreements continue over elections during wartime and the prospects for a negotiated settlement. The conflict remains one of the biggest unresolved challenges facing European security. But I think nowadays I see a lot of videos of Ukrainian drones.
4: Oh my God, have you seen those?
1: Russians.
4: The Wildberry factories?
1: Yeah.
4: It's kind of... Yeah. It's interesting because, I mean, obviously war is war. And when it happens, both sides are going to have, complete acts of violence. But it's interesting seeing the drone strikes, in Moscow on the Wildberry
1: factories. We saw a lot of Russian attacks before.
4: Yeah,
1: but now it's a lot of Ukrainian
4: They're very
1: attacks.
4: Much hitting
5: and
4: back.
5: On the beach.
4: Yes, the one on the beach. Civilians are dying.
1: There was one scary video of, I don't know if it was the Russian, drone or Ukrainian drone.
4: The van.
1: Yeah, the person running around the van and then, that was...
4: For context, for our listeners, there was a video, and I think it was a Russian drone. And when I say drone, I don't mean the big plane is kind of like a drone as you would imagine it.
5: The annoying neighbors.
4: Yeah,
5: on the street.
4: That kind of thing. And it was circling a fruit vendor around his van, who apparently he said that he was trying to show it because it had a camera on it, that he didn't have any, weapons or any kind of arms or anything like that. And it was following him around, circling him around the van. He's trying to run away from it. And eventually it shoots some kind of projectile at him. And it explodes.
1: No, it explodes. Yeah.
4: Yeah. Like some kind of mini missile. I don't know.
5: The vision after that showed all of this shrapnel washing his back. So he did get injured, but he survived miraculously. He was very injured.
1: Yeah.
4: So pretty scary imagery coming out of that. And it's interesting seeing Ukraine going on the offensive because you have to remember that obviously watching it, you're like, well, these are happening to Russian civilians and they're also just civilians. And so it created a level of discomfort of like, I don't know how I feel about that. But of course, at the same time, what are you going to do? But then also there's always this sense of shock when, the other side does something and then we do it. And I'm like, but they just did that and you were really angry about it. But now we did it and... somehow that makes sense.
1: And I think it also kind of serves as like a reminder that this is still going on.
4: This is still going on. It's still an active
1: life
4: war.
1: Life goes on. People don't keep in touch with these things. And oh my God, something started 3 years, 4 years back. And it's still going on. I don't know.
4: I saw a headline the other day that the Taliban has marked 10 years in power in Afghanistan, and I was like,
1: 10 years,
4: genuinely 10 years.
1: 2016?
4: 2016.
5: Wow, I remember that happening, but I would have said three, four years ago.
4: I was like, there is no way. And I remember in 2016 watching this, and I hope I'm right, because I can see now in fact checking me. But I remember watching
1: it. So 2020 or something.
4: And I remember watching it and being like, soon nobody's going to care, and it's going to be like North Korea, where it's like, this is just an accepted reality. And 10 years on, that's what's happened.
1: I keep getting these reels of this sad, I don't know, I think it's girls who are in Afghanistan, them speaking, like one of them was like, what's the point of living? Because they have literally like...
4: No prospects. No opportunities. But that's just the news bulletin, sorry.
1: They retook control in 2021.
4: Oh, well then what am I thinking 10 years?
1: But they were in power before.
4: Right.
1: Then they got toppled.
4: Oh,
1: and then
4: okay.
1: they came back.
4: Maybe that's what it was.
1: Yeah.
4: But yeah, so, okay, that actually,
1: still,
4: that feels
1: five
4: right.
1: 5 years.
4: Yeah. Maybe it was 5 years, yeah, not 10. Feels, maybe I just made that up.
1: Yeah.
5: Better.
1: Yeah.
5: In my body.
4: Yeah.
5: In my mind.
4: Yeah. Yeah, absolutely. Anyway, sorry. I've taken up a lot of your time. But if you guys have any thoughts on that and anything else, you can text us at 0468-155-796. Let us know your thoughts. Let us know your mistaken assumptions on how long certain political parties have been in power. But first, we're going to, later in the show, we are going to be talking about the war in Ukraine a little bit more and the possibility of wartime elections. And we're also going to be talking about some dissent, uncomfortability in Canada and whether they might have, be smaller than they are now. But you'll have to stay tuned for that. First, we are going to stick with Canada, but we're going to talk about more broadly their relationship with the US, specifically about trade. So what's happened is that Canada has hit back at recent US tariffs with their own retaliatory tariffs worth about $20 billion, which converts to about $28 billion. Now, if you don't know, a tariff is effectively just a tax on trade. So it's like, okay, if you want to import whatever, is it import or export?
5: Tariffs
1: import.
4: Import. Yeah, if you want to sell us steel, you also have to pay an extra 50% because that's a tariff. And the idea is they're kind of punishment tariffs on, people do them on countries that have human rights issues and things like that. So it's more expensive for the country to import from them to export whatever it is they're trying to sell to other countries. And whilst this issue, whatever it is still going on, and so it's supposed to be an incentive to stop whatever it is that country is trying to get them to stop. Now, this measure that Canada has announced against the US comes after the US President Donald Trump announced a new 50% tariff on Canadian vehicles, auto parts, and steel from next year onwards. Now, those are all industries that the US are huge buyers of from Canada, so it would really hurt Canadian businesses to have to pay that extra money. But ultimately, it will really hurt American citizens, because if the Canadian companies have to pay more, they'll just price their things up. But, whatever. President Trump labeled Canada as the most difficult and unreasonable country he has dealt with, which is interesting considering just last week he was praising the leader of North Korea. So those things happening.
5: He was like, a few weeks ago he threatened to put tariffs on Canada because their wildfire smoke was blowing into America.
1: Yeah.
4: Which we talked about.
1: We did, yeah.
4: And if you want to listen to that, you can listen back on Represent wherever you get your podcasts. So it's interesting who he's being antagonistic with and who's being cooperative with.
1: I think it just depends on his mood on that day.
4: I think it just depends on how he wakes up, which side of the bed he wakes up on. And for Canada, it's on the wrong side again and again. Now, 50% new tariffs on top of tariffs that already exists would obviously be a huge deal and raise these prices even more. Now, Canada, but in response, because the idea is tariffs, they're supposed to be punishments. They're supposed to be like, do what we want, or we're going to keep making this as expensive as possible for you. And if you do what we want, we'll take the tariffs away. But Canada has refused to back down. And even announced a multi-billion dollar support package for Canadian businesses affected by the tariff, saying, you can do whatever you want, you can tariff us, but we are not going to do what you asked us to do. And Canada's Prime Minister, Mark Carney, has said that they're prepared to meet President Trump dollar for dollar in this escalating trade war. Now, he called it a trade war, so it seems that that's the kind of thing, even though it's been contentious, the Prime Minister of Canada has explicitly called it a trade war, so that's what it is now. And here's what he had to say at a press conference a couple of days ago. Stop next.
2: Most fundamentally, trade is about building mutual strength, creating a relationship that benefits both countries. While the United States has imposed a seemingly endless stream of tariffs and threatened more, Canada has, by contrast, taken several steps in good faith to try to find compromise and secure a comprehensive deal in the best interests of both Canadians and Americans. In recent days, the United States proposed new terms that were uneconomic, unfair, and undermined the net benefits for Canada and called into question the reliability of any deal. In short, they asked too much and they offered too little. As a result, last evening, I suspended trade negotiations with the United States and directed our negotiators to return to Ottawa. Canada will match Washington's new tariffs dollar for dollar in order to protect Canadian workers, farmers, families, and businesses. We take this step reluctantly. The new U.S. tariffs are designed to hurt us and divide us. They're a miscalculation. Last spring, I warned that America is trying to break us so they can own us. And I promise that that will never, ever happen.
4: Now, those were some pretty strong words from the Canadian Prime Minister, Mark Carney. I listened to the whole press conference. It was like 20 minutes long.
5: Good on you.
4: Thank you very much. Thank you. I was kind of like, I was like asleep. And every time he said something interesting, I woke up and I cut it. But it was interesting because he was so, I mean, in a political way, because he was very calm, but he was so forceful in saying this, we're just not prepared to take this anymore. And it's really the first time we've seen such a historically close ally of the US push back so forcefully. The mayor of Ontario as well, who is actually a conservative politician, I suppose, he backed the Canadian Prime Minister, and they're not necessarily aligned politically, but he backed him and supported him. And he called Donald Trump a bully and many other things. I think he described Donald Trump in the way of saying he's the kind of guy to steal your lunch money one day and then steal something else the next. I can't remember what the other thing was, but I think it was, I don't know. Anyway, but so he was very explicit and emphatic in his upset over what was going on. So this is a real kind of like the country is quite, they're rallying together in a way, except for when we get to Nine segment, against this. And everyone in a way is quite proud of the Prime Minister, Mark Carney, for willingly pushing back so much against the US, because it's not really something we've seen other countries do, especially allies. I mean, even ourselves, Australia, we've not pushed back against US. I think we have like a 12.5% tariff on something. I can't remember. And just a few weeks ago or a week ago, Anthony Albanese was like, oh, I had a very productive phone call with him. So they're still, he loves a productive phone call and not saying what happened.
1: But I think it's high time. Like standing up,
4: right?
1: The thing is, the biggest problem is with such a big superpower like the US to stand up, you're going to get a lot of damage or whatever.
4: Yeah, and it seems like Canada's the first one who's willing to take this step.
1: Yeah.
4: And actually, while I was listening to it, it reminded me of Love Actually. Now, I'm asking both of you guys, have you seen Love Actually?
5: Absolutely.
1: What's that?
5: Oh my goodness.
4: Oh my God. It's
1: Sounds
4: necessary
1: like
4: watching.
1: Sure. Okay.
4: No, so it's a movie. Well, yeah. I mean, it's a movie. It's a British movie. It's quite old. Christmas themed.
5: Very important to know. Everyone watches it every Christmas.
4: I watch it every Christmas. I watch Love Actually and I watch Independence Day every Christmas.
5: Okay. Yeah, right.
4: I don't know why.
5: Yeah.
4: Love Actually makes sense. Independence Day is just one of those things.
5: Just an excuse to watch it.
4: Yeah, absolutely. And one of the, there are a lot of subplots, and one of the subplots is, and listen, you have to give this movie a lot of grace. Mm. It's quite old. But is the British Prime Minister, played by dashing Hugh Grant, is like in love with his secretary, don't worry about it. Mm. And he walks in on the US president, because like they're talking about stuff, effectively like assaulting that secretary, but then it looks like they're like, it looks like they're flirting.
5: Yeah.
4: Anyway, he's very upset about that. And then they go immediately to a press conference and they're talking about like, oh, how's the relationship going, blah, blah, blah. And this is towards the end of the movie and it's a big climactic thing of like, is Hugh Grant as the new young prime minister going to be able to hold his own against America? And this is the speech that he gives. And I think it echoes really well. It echoes really well the kind of vibe that the prime minister gave in a more theatrical way.
3: I love that word, relationship. It covers all manner of sins, doesn't it? I fear that this has become a bad relationship. A relationship based on the president taking exactly what he wants and casually ignoring all those things that really matter to Britain. We may be a small country, but we're a great one too. Country of Shakespeare, Churchill, the Beatles, Sean Connery, Harry Potter, David Beckham's right foot, David Beckham's left foot company. And a friend who bullies us, he's no longer a friend. And since bullies only respond to strength, from now onward, I will be prepared to be much stronger. And the president should be prepared for that.
4: The way I get goosebumps. I love that movie so much.
1: I feel very inspired.
4: The music and the I'm afraid we'll have to be much stronger. And I just think it's this thing of like, and Billy Bob Thornton plays the US president. He looks furious the whole time. And he's making eye contact with Natalie, who's the secretary. And it's this big moment towards the end. And it's very beautiful. And I don't want to take any criticisms for that movie. And there are a lot of genuine ones, but my ears are blocked. I don't care.
5: I think half the world's ears are blocked. Oh,
4: my head
5: one.
4: Is in the sand. Yeah. I don't care. Yeah. Oh, the women are devices. Let them be devices. That's actually not my problem.
5: We're going to skip that little grab up.
4: Yeah. Yeah. Quote me on that. So I thought that speech from the Canadian Prime Minister echoed that sentiment in it's like, I've had enough. And we're not going to let them get away with this. And I think the way that the press reacted and the way that the music reacted to Hugh Grant's speech was very similar in the way that the Canadian population is reacting to Mark Carney in their really rallying behind. They're really happy that he stood up for them as a country. And he kept saying Canada's strong. He said it like six times the whole time. And the next question is, A, how is this going to go for Canada? And B, do we think that this action, because that's when the movie stops in Love Actually, obviously, it's not real. We don't know what happens afterwards. Do we think that this is going to inspire other countries to attempt something similar? Is Canada the domino that pushes everyone to say, we've had enough. This is ridiculous.
5: I hope so.
1: It might inspire to attempt. I don't think it'll ever. I don't think much will happen afterwards.
4: You don't think much will happen? Do you think it's like too late in his presidency?
1: Maybe. Whose presidency?
4: Donald Trump's.
1: No, I think he has 2 more years, doesn't he?
4: Kind of a thing of like, if everyone starts pushing back now.
1: Yeah, he can't do too much. But then again, the US always has its ways of like I said, they're just way too powerful. Maybe we'll see like some of the countries that can actually push back and have the ability to support its businesses or whatever Mark Carney was doing. But yeah, I guess only time will tell.
4: Yeah.
5: It would be a good show of solidarity though. I mean, not that.
1: They're all united against them.
5: Actually,
1: that's going to be bad for all of them.
5: I hope that it does kind of have a domino effect, but it's pretty brave of Canada.
4: Yeah.
5: But they have copped a lot for a long time.
4: Yeah, well,
5: like,
4: that's
5: they are
4: the
5: kind
4: thing.
5: Of Donald Trump's punching bag. Yeah. So that, yeah. Fair enough, they're fed up.
4: I was listening to a Politics Now episode, which is an ABC program, and I think it was like David Spears.
5: Spearsy.
4: Who we love and admire. And I actually don't know what he looks like, but that's not the point. He's just one of the voices that I know in my head. But he was saying, like, Canada, until the very end of this very long, contentious trade deal that they're trying to do, until the very end, they were willing to make a deal. Like, they were willing to work with America. And it's only really because the rug was pulled out from under them at the last minute that they've done this. So had that not happened, they would have happily gone with whatever, you know, the US had said, if it wasn't too much. And if the US does back down a little bit, they might be friends again, sort of nullifying everything. I think whether they are how willing they are to dig their heels in,
1: I think
4: will
1: Trump's
4: be interesting
1: ego
4: to
1: is
4: see.
1: Just too big for that. Like to, I don't know.
4: Do you think
5: but
4: he'll increase
5: that?
4: Yeah,
5: they have to know that this isn't going to end in anything tangible.
1: Yeah,
5: like, this
1: yeah.
5: is just them saying, that's enough. Like, stop abusing our kindness. As we all know, Canadians, very friendly.
4: Yes, famously.
5: Yeah. No, I think it's more just them kind of saying enough's enough. I don't know how firmly they actually believe it's going to benefit them.
4: Yeah, it's a great speech, but who's to say what'll happen next? I mean, I guess we'll have to find out. I would really love to see Trump's reaction in the long term. Like, will he take the tariffs down? Will he impose even more? And then how will Canada react to that? And then how will the rest of the country react to that? I think they really rallied around each other globally when Donald Trump was saying his stuff about Greenland. And so now that this, not something similar, but, you know, he's pointed his finger at Canada, it'd be interesting to see how the globe reacts to that in comparison. But it's too early to say. We'll have to find out. But that's pretty much that. We're going to talk about Ukraine next. But before that, let's head to a song. 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We didn't mention it in the bulletin, but that's just because we assumed everybody already knows that unfortunately Dolly Parton passed away yesterday, or we found out that she passed away yesterday morning. And so to honour the late, great Queen of Country herself, this is Coat of Many Colours by Dolly Parton.

colors Joseph wore, and then she said, perhaps this coat will bring you good luck and happiness. And I just couldn't wait

0: That was Coat of Many Colors by the great, sadly late Dolly Parton.
1: That was a nice song.
0: It was nice, wasn't
1: Yeah.
0: it? Yeah, I thought it was. I, to be honest, I love Dolly conceptually, but I don't really know her music very well. I know Jolene, I know 9 to 5, I know that she originally sung I Will Always Love You. That's
2: I
0: as.
2: didn't know that until yesterday.
0: It's pretty good.
2: Wow.
1: Yeah.
0: I will
2: Would have
0: say,
2: known.
0: I do think Whitney Houston's is better,
2: Well,
0: but I thought hers was very pretty.
2: yeah,
0: Yeah.
2: her, what do you call it, a vocal, her
0: Yeah.
2: vocal arrangement is very impressive.
1: She
2: Yeah.
1: said she was happy for Whitney Houston as long as she got some money out
0: Yeah.
1: of it. She
0: Yeah,
1: was
0: yeah,
1: happy
0: yeah.
1: about
0: She,
1: that. She didn't
0: I,
1: care. She,
0: she,
1: it's a
0: no, I
1: good
0: mean, she
1: song.
0: sold it
2: She
0: to
2: seems like a
0: her.
2: generous person.
0: Yeah. Yeah,
2: Yeah.
0: absolutely. So, yes. Now, if you've just joined us, you're listening to Represent International, where we talk about politics here on a global scale on Sin 90.7 FM and online. We are going to move away from America for the moment, North America for the moment, and we're going to move to Ukraine, where they might have to have a wartime election. Jojo, what's going on?
2: Or will they? That's the
0: Who's to
2: question. Can
0: say?
2: they? So Ukraine's former defense minister has called for the country to go to a wartime election 2 years after current President Volodymyr Zelensky's term was due to end. President Zelensky came to power in 2019 in a landslide victory. And now I'd heard rumor that he was a comedian before this.
0: Have you
1: Have
0: seen
1: you,
0: the
1: I've
0: videos?
1: seen like one or two episodes of his show.
2: Oh yeah, he's got shows. He's a
0: I.
2: proper full-blown film director. He has like
1: No,
2: multiple,
1: he was
2: 10
1: a
2: films, I
1: character on
2: think.
1: a
2: Yeah,
1: show.
2: and he's an actor.
1: Yeah.
0: Yeah, I saw his Dancing with the Stars stuff.
2: Oh, you're kidding me. I
0: Oh
2: didn't
0: my
2: know about
0: God,
2: that
0: it's
2: one.
0: hilarious.
2: Yeah, he's what a
0: Good for him.
2: character. What a life he's
1: Imagine
2: had
1: someone like that
2: before.
1: being the president.
0: Yeah.
2: Yeah, well, and that's so that's essentially why he was elected, because he has no political experience, but he really won. It was an easy contest for him back in 2019. And traditionally in Ukraine, though, a presidential term is only for 5 years, but in 2022, Russia illegally invaded Ukraine, and it's still ongoing. And at that time, martial law was instated. Now, martial law is a temporary measure when government processes are replaced by military rule during times of crisis and instability. Ukraine is still under martial law, they have been since 2022. And it means that typical civil liberties, such as national elections, are halted until order has kind of been restored or the situation's a bit more stable. But because of this, Volodymyr Zelensky, he's still president. He was meant to be kicked off his throne, metaphorical throne, in 2024, but no, he's still there. And this is what's sparked the former defense minister to urge him to kind of not step down. I think that's what he is saying underneath the calls for going to an election, but
0: Yes, yeah.
2: you know, Russia is invading Ukraine. And they've been kind of using the fact that Zelensky has overstayed his welcome to claim that he's not a legitimate president, which, if you
0: Right.
2: ask me, a bit rich coming from old Putin, who has been
0: Okay, how
2: power for
0: long has he been
2: 26
0: on his
2: years.
0: metaphorical
2: Yeah,
0: throne?
2: 26
0: That's
2: years
0: crazy.
2: between across roles as president
1: The
2: or prime
1: Prime Minister
2: minister.
1: and then back to, yeah,
2: Yes, so he's
1: whatever.
2: been, you know,
1: He's been doing,
2: a bit,
1: yeah.
2: but for 26 years he has been
1: In power,
2: in
1: essentially.
2: power. So a little bit rich coming from him. Also, a
0: Yeah.
2: bit rich coming from Donald Trump, who's criticized Zelensky as being a dictator without elections. And I thought it was Donald Trump who not long ago said he was going to run for a third term.
0: Yeah,
2: Yeah.
0: interesting. Things to think
2: Interesting.
0: about.
2: Anyway, let's not look too deeply into that. But recent calls to hold a Ukrainian election have been made by the ousted defense minister Mykhailo Fedorov, who was sacked by Zelensky in mid-July after only 6 months in the role.
0: Wow, he must have not done a very good
2: Well,
0: job.
2: something's gone down, hasn't it?
0: Yeah. So he's no longer the defense minister, I have to
2: He's not
0: assume.
2: in government at all.
0: He not
2: No.
0: and yet he's calling for, he's the one who's calling for these elections
2: Correct.
0: out of government.
2: Correct.
0: Nice.
2: Yes.
0: Okay, things
2: So,
0: to think about.
2: exactly. Fedorov is 35, quite
0: Oh,
2: young, and this has
0: yeah.
2: made him quite popular amongst younger Ukrainians. And because of that, we saw thousands of people, protests are still happening, but thousands of people initially protested when Fedorov was kicked out of government. And yeah, even now, people are still appealing that he gets reinstated.
0: Do we
1: Oh
0: have
1: wow,
0: any
1: he's
0: idea
1: the
0: why he was kicked
2: Oh,
0: off?
2: yeah. So he was reportedly sacked because of rifts between him and the cabinet, like people within the cabinet, but particularly the Ukrainian army's commander-in-chief.
0: Wow.
2: No more detail on that, though.
1: He's a 1991 born, so he's very young,
2: 1991. He's very young,
1: 35,
2: yeah.
1: and he's currently polling the third highest, after Zelensky and blah, blah, blah, someone else.
0: Someone
1: Oh my
0: else.
1: God, I forgot.
2: Which, you know, if you're polling the third highest in the country, it's
0: And
2: no
0: you're not
2: wonder
0: even
2: you want
0: in
2: to call for
0: government.
2: an election. You know,
0: Yeah.
2: I mean, fairly good chance there.
1: Oh, yeah, the person who's polling second after Zelensky is a four-star general.
0: So, yeah.
1: I don't know what's going on there.
2: And Fedorov, he's been dismissed from the government, but he has been consistently offered other cabinet positions, but he says he is determined he will only return if he gets his beloved position as defence minister.
0: Wow, okay.
2: So Fedorov's calls for an election is the biggest challenge to Zelensky's power since he came to the presidency in 2019, apart from the war, of course.
0: Mm-hmm.
2: But no one else has challenged Zelensky since. And in response, President Zelensky has said that holding an election amidst the war would risk destroying Ukraine. And he does have some serious concerns. Yeah, there are some legitimate concerns.
0: It'd be hard.
2: Of course it'd be hard.
1: And usually countries don't go to elections if there's war. What's the point of this?
2: Well, it's actually against their constitution.
0: Well, there you go.
2: So that's one
1: what's
2: thing.
1: What's against their constitution?
2: To get a new president during wartime.
1: Oh.
2: Yeah.
1: Then what's
2: so there's well, I think they want to change the constitution. Well, Fedorov's asking to change the constitution.
0: Would they need to hold an election to do that, or do they need to
2: well,
0: do
2: this
0: a vote
2: is
0: to
2: the
0: do
2: other
0: that?
2: Thing. It'd right. be a major process to even get to the point.
0: Right.
2: Of
1: well, it depends if they do the referendum thing, or they might just pass in parliament.
0: Yeah, I don't know. I don't know what their rules are for changing the constitution.
2: No, not, and I'm not sure about that either in Ukraine. But security and logistical concerns have been highlighted by Zelensky as being the main barriers, kind of standing in the way of holding a wartime election. Apart from the constitutional change that would be required.
0: Yes.
2: But he's actually open to that. He's actually said, I just need 60 to 90 days notice for an election.
0: Oh.
2: And I would do it only if our allies could make sure the security of the country could be maintained during that period.
0: That's actually kind of slay. That's a great workaround.
2: It is.
1: And that shows like confidence because he is going to win. Like, probably he is going
0: to win. Yeah. And also, like, but in being able to like rally allies to defend them for that long, I have to imagine it would make the Ukrainian citizens quite sympathetic for him for that 90-day period.
2: So he's probably got...
0: He's thinking about
2: man,
0: it, yeah.
1: The flag bearers of democracy should come and protect Ukraine until the new president
0: actually,
1: U.S.
0: if, you know, if the U.S. is so obsessed with democracy and introducing that to the rest of the world, this could be a way of doing that instead of just bombing Iran.
1: Game over.
2: But as we know, Ukraine is still under active attack by Russia, and they are retaliating in recent months. But missile strikes and drone strikes have killed hundreds of thousands of people in Ukraine, and so an election, Zelensky has said, would require citizens to travel and congregate at polling stations, which presents a security risk. Obviously, there's sitting ducks, just a target there.
0: That's the thing.
2: But it would also require hundreds of thousands of soldiers on the front line to vote in active war zones.
0: It's just too hard. I mean, that's why it's... I feel like that's why. Not only is it, like, dangerous, but it's like, guys, we got other things going on. I'm busy.
2: Yeah, pretty much.
0: Yeah.
2: Leave the man alone.
0: Why would I... You know, now I have to do a campaign in the middle of
2: active warfare? And that was the other thing.
0: Warfare?
2: You have to campaign. You have to campaign during this. That's a lot of resources and money that's taken away from the war effort.
0: Absolutely.
2: Defending their sovereignty.
0: Yeah.
2: But as well as that, there are 4.4 million displaced Ukrainians who are living around Europe under temporary protection status. So they'd have to set up polling booths for all of those citizens too. So it's a pretty big ask. But yeah, as I said, Zelensky's actually said he's actually open to going to election.
0: Yeah.
2: But he would need...
1: It just doesn't make sense.
2: But I think he's trying to show that I'm not a dictator.
0: Look at me,
2: I can be flexible.
0: Yes.
1: You take care of my country, I will go into the
0: elections. Yes. Yeah,
1: smart.
0: Yeah.
1: Smart move.
2: Yeah.
0: And I guess for our listeners, I'm not sure whether or not this is widely known, but the word dictator comes from ancient Rome, which is the position that someone would be given. A famous example is Julius Caesar, where during wartime or during a state emergency in the empire, one man would be given the role of dictator or whatever it is, you know, perfectly translated into Latin, where it's effectively the same as martial law. And it's like, okay, we have stuff we need to figure out. You have absolute power right now. Figure it out. And then once we're settled, give up, relinquish your power.
2: Yeah.
0: And then we can go back to our normal Senate process. And the problem with Julius Caesar is that he refused to give it up.
2: And that is...
1: It's wonderful to get the power. Very hard to give it away.
2: But that does seem like to be a very big flaw.
0: Well, the thing is, until Julius Caesar, that system had worked. And it had worked very well. But the thing is, it only takes once for it to not work.
2: To show the boundaries can be broken.
0: Yeah. And then, obviously, Julius Caesar was then assassinated. And then the Roman Republic fell. And then after that, it was an empire. So it effectively ended whatever little version... or not little, whatever rudimentary version of democracy they had. And so for that claim, that title of dictator, to apply to Zelensky when that's kind of literally exactly what he is, but in the legitimate sense of, like, we simply do not have the resources, time, or capacity
1: He's a dictator in the version it was meant to be.
0: Yes.
1: Yeah.
0: Yeah. And I don't think it's been long enough to accuse him of being the dictator in the version that we know him now.
2: Sorry, not coming from Putin, it's not.
0: No.
1: Yeah.
0: Or Trump. Come on.
2: But, you know, I suppose some people are... I mean, as we've outlined, there are legitimate security concerns and just, like, considerations logistically to have a wartime election. But I suppose some people are kind of saying that he's just trying to stave off an election challenge from Fedorov.
0: He's trying to stave off a war.
2: And that... Well, that's what he said. That's exactly what he said. He said, I'm not concerned with elections. Mm-hmm. I'm just concerned with getting our country back to peace and then we can have an election.
0: Yeah, I think it's...
2: But in the meantime, an election would shatter us.
0: Yeah. I would love to know what Ukrainians... want.
2: Well, and largely a lot of the polls that I was reading a lot of SBS coverage about this and BBC coverage, and they've said that a lot of the polls on this have shown Ukrainians largely do not want an election.
0: Yeah.
2: They just want to be focused on the war effort. They want their leaders.
1: I think the elections are the least of their concerns.
0: Yeah.
2: But they're also, Zelensky's popular.
0: Yeah.
2: It's not like he's
1: going to lose or anything in the next election.
2: Leader.
1: Yeah.
2: It's not someone that they're trying to overthrow necessarily. It's just kind of a...
1: I think it's just internally there's not rebellion, but like there's problems.
0: Yeah. People don't like voting here now on a normal election that we have, that we know is going to happen 4 years
2: in
0: advance.
2: And you get a sausage for that.
0: Yeah, come on. What's going on?
2: Yeah.
0: So, yeah, I don't know Zelensky personally. I don't know what he's like.
2: I kind of wish I did.
0: Oh, love to.
2: He seems like a very interesting fellow.
0: Yeah.
2: And just like the contrast of him being a comedian and actor, and then going straight to president is just incredible. And I think he has led the country pretty bravely, considering he had no political experience.
1: Exactly.
0: Yeah.
2: 3 years before his country came under attack.
0: Yeah. Before we move on, I want to say I watched a video on him on his rise to power a long time ago. Like, this was like when the war started. And I thought it was really interesting that the war is actually kind of the best thing that's happened for him politically, because before it started, he was actually quite unpopular. Mm. People, like, he campaigned on this idea of, you know, with the phone and him just being in a shirt and sort of like, look, I'm a man of the people, blah, blah, blah. But then when he came into power, people were annoyed with him. He was making upper class connections. He was sort of not being the man of the people that he said he would be. And then the war started and he went right back to that. And his popularity went way up because he, you know, behaved in a way that people were happy with.
1: The elections after war?
0: It depends. I think it'd be a similar to a Winston Churchill thing of like, he got us through that.
2: Exactly.
0: We're not going to.
2: If Ukraine came out with their sovereignty, if they did, I mean, you'd have to think that the Ukrainian people would be fairly loyal to their president.
0: At least for a little bit. And then they'd be like, oh, actually, he's not so good at doing it when things are
2: good. Yeah, and then it goes back to like classic issues like potholes and taxes. Yeah.
0: I'm sick of this guy. Let's get the next one. But that's pretty much that. We're going to go back to North America next. But before that, let's head to a song. Now, you have been listening to Represent International on SYN 90.7 FM, and this is Play Lunch with Real Estate Apps featuring Arnie Donner.

Rosa Court, Warrandyte, a beautiful secluded part of paradise. I'm Steve from Barber Ridge Real Estate. I'm a massive cunt. Let's take a look inside.

0: That was Real Estate Apps featuring Auntie Donna by Play Lunch. And if you've just joined us, you're listening to Represent International, where we talk about politics on a global scale here on Sin 90.7 FM. Now we are going to head back to North America, where even though everyone's rallying around Mark Carney for sticking it to the US, some people in Canada are less pleased with being a part of Canada 9 and what is going on.
1: Yeah. So at the heart of the story is Alberta, the province of Alberta, Canada's oil-rich western province, and they are heading towards a referendum that could reignite a major debate over whether the province should remain a part of Canada. So why is independence even being discussed? I thought Canada was all peaceful and all, but apparently one of their states wanted to break away. Yeah. At the heart of the movement is Alberta's oil and gas industry. Alberta produces a huge share of Canada's oil, but many Albertans believe the federal government in Ottawa has imposed too many restrictions on the industry through environmental regulations and climate policies.
0: Oh, no.
1: I feel like I've heard this. Is it the US that this is? No, not the US. In Australia?
0: Western Australia.
1: Yeah,
0: yeah, they've got crazy mineral mines in Western Australia.
2: Yeah, yeah.
0: And they're like mad that they're being taxed and they're mad that there's restrictions. And they also had their own version of this a long time ago. So it seems to be a tale of its time.
1: Is it like, does that have any relation with Pauline Hanson's net zero? Like, she does not want net zero.
0: She's just
1: not this one, but like the fact that, like, she's in support of, like, coal mining or something like that.
0: Yeah, that's just because she likes the mines. But Western Australia is more of a thing of, like, they've always kind of been their own thing.
2: Yeah.
0: And they feel separate from the rest of the country.
2: And they feel that they contribute more than any other state to the economy.
1: Yeah.
0: Therefore, they should get more.
2: They should get more. Also, they should be treated as separate.
1: And we'll get to that soon.
0: Yeah.
1: Yeah. There is also a financial argument. Independent supporters say Alberta contributes more to federal tax than it receives in government spending, particularly because of Canada's equalization system, which transfers federal funds between provinces. And then there's politics. Alberta is strongly conservative. Actually, I was looking through the 25 election, federal election. Mm. Alberta was the only state that completely voted blue.
0: Whoa.
1: Which is the Liberals, I think.
0: Yeah. Their version of, yeah.
1: Their right-leaning or right-wing party.
0: Yeah, right.
1: Anyway, it's strongly conservative, while many Albertans feel federal governments based in Ottawa, Ontario, and Quebec don't understand the priorities of Canada's West. Kind of makes sense because it's such a large country, but then again. This frustration has a long history. One of the biggest flashpoints came in the 1980s when Prime Minister Pierre Trudeau, I think, Justin Trudeau's father.
0: I see. Yeah, right.
1: Introduced the National Energy Program, which gave the federal government greater involvement in Canada's energy sector. Many Albertans saw it as Ottawa interfering in their most important industry. But this isn't just a Canadian story.
0: Yeah.
1: Back to Western Australia.
0: It was crazy listening to, because I sort of only vaguely knew about this, but listening to you talk about that, it's just like every single point mirrors the situation
1: what happened
0: with
1: in
0: Western
1: the
0: Australia.
1: 1930s.
0: It's crazy. So what happened there?
1: So during the Great Depression, Western Australians were increasingly frustrated with the Commonwealth government, particularly over economic policies

0: in between what was it? British Columbia and Saskatchewan. Ugh, I butchered the pronunciation. Wait.
1: I can't.
2: Oh, like, is that in Chapel Roan song?
1: Oh, probably.
3: Saskatchewan.
0: Yes, Saskatchewan. Oh my God, I don't want to butcher that.
2: Yeah.
0: Anyway, they are landlocked between, I think, Saskatchewan and British Columbia. So
1: Interesting.
0: that's interesting, even if
1: Oh, yeah.
0: it's likely
2: Yeah,
0: not going to
2: just
0: happen because
2: geographically.
0: opinion polls say even the first, for actually them to get independence, the first referendum has to go through and then it goes to a binding referendum because this referendum that they're going to go vote in has nine other questions which are
1: Whoa.
0: non-independence related.
1: Right. I kind of
0: But
1: like that, this idea of a referendum. Like, let's just get a whole bunch of the stuff out of the way. What do people
0: yeah,
1: think about this?
0: just vote all together.
1: Because having a referendum on one thing, I mean, we saw that with all of our previous referendums. It's like all of this, in like, attention being put onto this one question and is so easily twisted, which is why I think they almost historically always fail. But having just like nine in one go, that's kind of fun.
0: Yeah.
1: I like that.
2: Good fun.
1: But yeah, I think it's amazing how much this reflects Western Australia. Even now, literally right now, Western Australia is throwing their temper tantrum, or well, at the potential changing of the GST, which right now favors Western Australia because they give so much to the economy from their mines. And yeah, I mean, I think it's also interesting that they did vote to secede,
2: Yeah.
1: and then it was the British, you know, our head of state that almost never
2: It's kind of
1: intervenes.
2: really awkward, actually,
1: Yeah, like,
2: because they actually don't want to be part of this. Well, you know, they didn't back then. Maybe things have changed. But to be fair, I live, half of my household is Western
1: there
2: Australian.
1: we go.
0: Oh.
2: And they feel pretty ripped off that, like, well, they just think the eastern states are much better catered for, much better represented. Now, that those capital cities do have the biggest populations, so there is that. But I would have to agree, there is definitely a favour or a bias towards the east coast. And yet, yeah, the populations are bigger. But, you know.
1: There's a level of like, it almost feels like on a national scale, there's a level of like classism of like they're, you know, the eastern elite versus like the western tradies or whatever.
2: I also don't understand necessarily the argument that they, I mean, I do. Yes, they contribute a lot to the economy, but that's because their resources happen to be on that side of the line that we drew in the sand that we called Western Australia. And yes, they put the resources into actually mining those things. But any other state would have too. It's just that they just happen
0: You
2: to be
0: just
2: on
0: got
2: that side of
0: lucky.
2: the
1: And also, how
2: line.
1: does it make sense that you're richer and you've got those better industries, therefore we'll give you more money? It's like you're richer as a state. You can pay for yourself. Shouldn't this money go to somewhere that doesn't
0: But
1: have
0: this is,
1: that
0: I think their
1: opportunity?
0: argument is kind of like if we give $1 to the federal government, the federal government is only giving us like 50 cents or 30 cents.
1: I don't, I mean, I understand if I was, you know, Western Australia personified, that would annoy me, but because that doesn't exist, I'd be like, well, that's kind of the point of taxes, actually. That's why you pay them.
0: And if you guys are wondering, and if our listeners are wondering about how Westminster had anything, any say in what Western Australia voted for, actually, it wasn't until 1942 where the Statute of Westminster came into effect, where it gave total independence to Australia to decide for itself. That's why this referendum went straight to the British Parliament, and they were like, no can do.
1: And
0: We are not
1: honestly,
0: interfering.
1: listen, discussions to be had on how appropriate it is that England is our head of state, but I think they made the right call on this one. I think it's a little insane for Western Australia to be separate. Whether that means that they'd literally be a different country or whatever they would work out, it
2: Separate
1: just
2: economy.
1: come
2: I
1: on.
2: mean, I think it would
1: It's
2: have worked out
1: silly.
2: badly for all of us.
1: Yeah.
2: I think
1: But also, I think it would have worked
0: it
1: out
0: wouldn't have
1: badly
0: worked out for
1: for
0: anyone well.
1: nationally.
2: Yeah, that's
1: Like, they
2: probably
1: might
2: true.
1: be, Western Australia may be richer, but I think it'd be quite bad for the continent
2: Yeah.
0: They'd
1: for
0: have
1: us
0: to
1: to be split
0: like
1: up like
0: start
1: that.
0: everything from scratch again. Like I was just thinking militarily, they'd have to
1: Just things to
0: like
1: think
0: how does that
1: about.
0: work
1: I don't
0: if a
1: know.
0: country splits in two, where does the military go?
1: I mean,
2: I suppose it depends, like, if there's good relationships between the countries, though. Like, you know, and whether they'd be willing to,
0: If it was
2: if
0: bad
2: there is a
0: relations, the
2: decision.
0: military might have been involved themselves.
2: If there
1: Like,
2: is a decision
1: Monaco
2: to
1: is
2: help
1: its
2: out.
1: own province and its own kingdom in France, but, like,
0: Principality.
1: it's, you can just, you can walk in between those borders, it doesn't matter. And I'm sure that there's, like, you
0: And
1: know,
0: you
1: a
0: can see
1: level
0: like
1: of,
0: 100 yachts as you walk.
1: Although France really messed Monaco over,
0: Did they know?
1: which is why they, kind of did their own version of secession, because the taxes, they were taxing them too high. Anyway, so that's that. So it's possible, but I just think it would have been insane. And so, and I also, whether or not Alberta wins out, I just, there, it's kind of like
0: it's

0: The Ukraine thing,
1: yeah.
0: I got other problems right now. Yeah. I'd be annoyed if I had to vote for this.
1: And
0: I'd be like, let's
1: the biggest problem is you're landlocked.
0: Yeah.
1: Like in the middle of Canada and the U. Like, what?
0: It's like Brexit.
2: Make family Christmas really awkward.
0: Yes. Yeah.
1: Imagine needing a visa to go visit family in the.
2: I mean, it's nearly as far as some countries, though, to be fair.
0: It's huge.
1: It's a huge country.
0: Yeah. And I think we've seen through Brexit how poorly something like this can go.
2: Mm.
0: Of like, we are independent. And then it's like, you're an idiot, and now you're on your own.
2: Yeah, now you know what independence actually looks like.
0: Yeah, yeah. So, I mean, we'll have to see how it goes. But that's kind of all the time we have. But thank you for listening, and we hope you enjoyed today's show. 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Up next is The Hoist. We will see you next week. And remember to
3: stay political.

0: Spin Media acknowledges and pays respect to the people of the Woiwurrung and Bunurong language groups of the Eastern Kulin Nations, on whose unceded lands the Sin Studio stands. Sin extends this respect to the traditional custodians and people of the lands and waters our content reaches. It always was, and always will be, Aboriginal land.
1: Lifting you up with the best of local music.
2: From Melbourne and across the country.
1: This is The Hoist.
2: This is The Hoist on Sin.

Hello, welcome. You're listening to The Hoist here on Zin. You're here with Grace on this lovely Thursday evening. Tonight we've got a lot of soft and mellow and poppy, good vibe music. Not what Sophia and I usually play, but it's good to have a diverse music taste. And I'm here to hopefully show you guys some new tracks. We've got an interview at 7:30 with Navy June, which will be very exciting, to talk about their new track, Routine Avoidance. Let's get into the music, shall we? I'm going to start off with Masatui, because they were here in the studio from 4 to 5 on Slackers, a fun Sin show featuring alt country rock, the alt country rock sounds of Melbourne. And Harry from Masatui was here in the studio earlier. Giving a homage to Slackers and Masatui, this great band who have been in the Melbourne music scene for like 10 years. They're incredible. So, without further ado, here's Tom's Lament by Masatui. You're listening to The Hoist on Sin.

That was such a fun track. Xandri, all my friends. Catch Xandri tonight. Probably playing within the hour, or maybe over an hour, down in Frankston. Opening for Montaigne, who was on The Hoist a couple of weeks ago. Sorry, I was just really quiet. That was Xandri, all my friends. Before that, we had Massatui, Tom's Lament. Lots of fun pop tracks coming up tonight. If you've got any recommendations, please let me know. You can text us on 0468155796. I want to hear some recommendations because I always need new music to play, and that's kind of how I pick the songs for this evening. I come across them in random ways throughout my life. So help me come across some new music, just as hopefully I am helping you come across some as well. Let's just keep it going, because I think my co-host Sophia has just arrived, and I'd love her to get her in the studio and have a chat. So right now we're gonna listen to one of the Hoist hot hits of the evening. It's called "Did We Die" by Yaki, brand new single. She's currently on tour over the USA and Canada with Playlunch, so this is a person to watch out for. She's on the rise. Her description is too alternative to be pop and too pop to be alternative. So decide for yourselves which side of that line she sits on. This is Yaki, "Did We Die?" You're listening to The Hoist on Sin.

0: That was Ricky Neal Jr. with Heartbreaker. That's his new track. Currently on tour. About to go on a single tour in September for this single. He'll also be at Big Sound next week. So
1: Big Sound's next week. That is so exciting.
0: Go check him out.
1: Before I love
0: that we had Did We Die by Yagki. Y-A-G-K-I.
1: Yagki. That's a cool name.
0: Yeah. She's on tour with Playlunch right now.
1: Come on.
0: So, yeah, those are some good hot hits for the evening. Welcome, Sophia.
1: Hello, everybody. I'm out from my French class. What is it? Parlez-vous français? Un peu? I speak a little bit of French. tonight, we don't have French music for you, but we have a lot of Australian, Aussie local tracks.
0: Yeah.
1: A lot of women tonight, which I'm proud of. Again, it kind of is divulging from my usual. I looked at this term. It said, I saw this term called bubble grunge. And I feel like this that perfectly describes what I'm going to be, what kind of music I'll be playing. So it's a bubblegum pop mixed with fuzzy distorted guitar sounds of 1990s. So,
0: this next track or just your general vibe of the evening?
1: Oh, yeah, Isha. Yeah, it is a little bit. It's more just like that's actually just bubblegum pop vibes. Like it's very Isha is opening for Conan Gray in Rod Laver Arena in October. And I had the pleasure of talking to her a couple of weeks ago. She's very like coquette core, if you know what that is. Like Lana Del Rey coded. You know, and she's got this album out called What Makes a Girl and a Girl, and it's all about her performing femininity and feeling like she's not really in touch, with her womanhood. And then also just like even just being a woman and the experiences in relationships that you face as and the expectations placed upon you. I think this next track about me is about the giddiness of like of a crush and how it can like consume our whole bodies and like our souls. And particularly, I feel like that's a feminine attribute, like because we are taught from a young age that we are destined for marriage. You know, I think that like idea of love is like just pushed onto us in all, like in media and everything. And so that's what it's kind of about. And it's about the way women romanticize and how easily we can overcompensate to be loved. And Isha describes this kind of infatuation as becoming a soul-crushing experience. It just consumes your body, making you feel like you're crazy, which I feel like, to be fair, I've never had a crush quite that deep before.
0: Like makes you feel crazy.
1: Yeah. I haven't had that yet. I don't know if I'm living life to the fullest.
0: I don't know about feeling crazy, but when people kind of like mess you about or give you mixed messages, then you start to feel weird.
1: That's very true.
0: I don't know. It gives you this weird feeling of stress.
1: That's very true.
0: Which maybe that's what they're describing.
1: Yeah, I think that's true. It's like, but I've learned as I've gotten older, if they like you, you'll know.
0: Exactly, yeah.
1: You know, if they wanted to, he would. Like, literally that same vibe, but, like, it's true. If you'll be confused if they are not into you.
0: Mm.
1: It's like that my mom always makes me watch this movie. He's just not that into you. Like, I've watched that, like, 10 times. Because every time, particularly, with a boy, every time I find myself in a situation where I'm confused, Mum is like, girl, he's just not that into you.
0: Mm.
1: And that's fine. Yeah. You know, it's really fine. Like, okay, I'll move it on.
0: It's okay to try and fail.
1: Exactly, you know? Exactly. Like,
0: you got to keep trying and keep failing until eventually it'll be good.
1: Exactly. Well, and I think, all this to say is, like, being loved and loving is the obviously the reason that we're here and the reason for living.
0: Yeah.
1: So it's like, of like you have to, you know that it's eventually going to end, but like the that's the beauty of it, is that it's yes. life is finite. Mm. We got to just love and be our true selves and just put it all out there.
0: Yes, and put it all out there, and that's what, like, so many of the songs we listen to, people are just releasing themselves.
1: Yes.
0: Being so honest.
1: Exactly.
0: So, like, be like that in everyday life.
1: Yeah.
0: You don't have to write a song to be dramatic and emotional. You can just be like that, and it's fine.
1: Oh, my God. I'm really realizing this in every facet. Like, it is true. You just, it's also just fail. Like, be embarrassing. Be humil. Like, just do things that are bad.
0: Yeah.
1: Because then you learn, like, oh, that, like, falling isn't actually that bad, you know?
0: Yeah.
1: Like, that's the human experience, you falling it up again, you know?
0: Yeah. Sign up for the radio and, you know, mess up the computer so bad.
1: Oh, yeah. Love doing
0: the silence and everyone's like, what is going on?
1: Yeah.
0: Do that. It's good for your personal growth.
1: Exactly.
0: We're all volunteers at Sin. You can be on the radio if you want.
1: Yeah,
0: don't want to make some mistakes.
1: Yes.
0: Just like we all do.
1: Do you want to platform your mistakes on a
0: Do you want to broadcast your mistakes?
1: Yeah. On the radio from 6 to 8 p.m. on a Thursday.
0: Yes.
1: Join us.
0: Yeah. Time for some new music. Not new music. This is new.
1: This is
0: About Me. Esha
1: Tiwari.
0: All right, you're listening to The Hoist on Sin with Grace and Tulfiga.

0: that is just my life for a moment. I love discovering new music randomly. Via people you work with's siblings. So I hope you enjoyed that one. Lots of fun. Before that, we had
1: Julia Jacqueline, which we were just talking about. Julia Jacqueline and Courtney Barnett, I would say, are the Australian staples.
0: Although I looked at a list of the most famous Australians recently, and it's like,
1: Troye Sivan,
0: that one, the rapper who went over to America.
1: I don't know.
0: Was in songs with Nicki Minaj.
1: Iggy Azalea. That's mainstream, okay? It's very different to, Courtney Barnett and Julia Jacqueline.
0: They touch my soul.
1: Yeah. Mm. And, I discovered Courtney Barnett pedestrian at best when I was 14.
0: Mm-hmm.
1: And then also, in that same breath, Julia Jacqueline cover of Someday by The Strokes.
0: Yes, that was my first interaction with Julia too.
1: And I was like,
0: I loved that.
1: This is me now. I really I don't know. I had this whole playlist. I think, is Angel Olsen Australian?
0: No. Oh. Olsen.
1: Angel Olsen.
0: Aren't they American?
1: Oh, I'm not sure. Anyway, there's this other artist, Australian, can't remember. Anyway, Julia, yeah. So as soon as I listened to that song, I was like, yeah, this is unfortunately going to have to be my kind of identity. Maybe I've talked about this before, but when I watched, it's all in the same year of 2018, I watched 10 Things I Hate About You. And I was like, I'm going to be Kat Stradford. So anything that Kat Stradford would do, I did. That means listening to local music by femme artists. And, Julia and Courtney as well, it's music that my oldest brother would listen to. And, I thought he was so cool.
0: Yeah.
1: You know?
0: Yeah.
1: So it's like, I need to listen to that kind of music.
0: Well, funny story. I went to a Julia Jacqueline gig and was late.
1: Oh.
0: Standing at the front. I was late for the support, which was Kian. Shout out. Love her too. Mm. And then Courtney Barnett was there.
1: Oh my God.
0: I walked in and I was like, I didn't recognize her straight away. And I was like, that looks like a cool person. And then I was like, oh, actually it is.
1: It is.
0: It is a cool person.
1: So, yeah, real recognizes real. Like Courtney and Julia.
0: Real
1: recognizes real.
0: It's true.
1: Courtney and Julia, of course they're going to be at the same gig. You know?
0: Well, it was Courtney was at Julia's gig.
1: Oh, yeah, yeah. I feel like that's an obvious.
0: Of course they were.
1: Yeah, it's an obvious thing. It's who's that I own? Oh, Alice Phoebe Liu.
0: Oh, I love her.
1: Yes, all the folky girls. When I went to that, I went to see her in Thornbury, maybe?
0: Or at Howler in Brunswick? I saw her there.
1: It was further out.
0: Okay.
1: But I just remember seeing, my oldest brother's friends and then all the people that I thought were really cool in my circle that I didn't really talk to, and I'm like, okay, this is where I want to be. And there was some really cool artist, Spacey Jane was there, but that there at every gig. So that I was like, okay, this is who I want to associate with forever, because they're just the coolest. I love people and women who are into folk music. I just find them very alluring and effortless, you know? And that's something about, that's very, Julia Jacqueline is literally the epitome of that. Effortlessly cool.
0: And her lyrics are just fantastic.
1: Yes.
0: They're so relatable and so Pressure to Party is such a classic.
1: Yeah. Ooh. Ooh, shout out. Throwback.
0: Yeah, people who what we're talking about before, people who are just completely unafraid to be themselves, that is cool. That is sexy.
1: Mm-hmm.
0: People want to engage with that.
1: They do.
0: Yeah.
1: They do.
0: Also, having, listening to local music is supporting your community. It's a cool girl thing to do.
1: That's so true. Cool girl thing is, yeah, cool girls listen to and go to local gigs.
0: Yeah.
1: Local gigs. Yeah. Yeah. Maybe put that on a t-shirt.
0: Yeah. And why wouldn't you? Why wouldn't you rather spend $15 compared to $200 for Rod Laver Arena?
1: That's exactly true.
0: So, you know what? I'm really happy. I'm really happy listening every Thursday night to as much local music as I can.
1: Me too.
0: So I can go to some cool, fun local gigs.
1: Yes.
0: I just bought tickets to go to Dumbhead.
1: Oh.
0: I've played them once before. I'll play them next week.
1: Yeah.
0: So you can listen to them. I really like them. It's like cool jazz fusion.
1: Yes.
0: Alt rock.
1: Yes.
0: It's just incredible. Ooh. I love it.
1: Yeah.
0: It's so
1: good.
0: Bit
1: eclectic. What a name. Dumbhead.
0: My boss and I were sharing music together and I was like, oh, I really like Dumbhead. And I felt like it was a bit wrong to say in a work context.
1: Yeah, it's like when, excuse my language, but stupid fuck the silly clown. Like, I've mentioned that in public. I have mentioned that.
0: I have the best posters.
1: Oh my God. Everybody go see a stupid fuck the silly clown gig. I think they're on tour. I think they might be on tour right now, but they are just like, I'm for some reason always talking about them because I met him once and there's a guy, his gig, sorry, it's funny, that plays, what are those things? It's not a tadpole. What is it called? Like a tadpole. Like he.
0: Baby frog.
1: A sperm.
0: Oh.
1: He dresses up as a sperm and then does the worm at the gig. So that's his part of Super Fuck the Silly Clown set.
0: Yeah.
1: Is to get the sperm to do the worm. Sperm do the worm. And I talked to him. He's a nice guy. I saw okay. He's a tax accountant by day, I think. Like works in tax. Which is, like, really cool. Like, okay, you're a tax accountant by day.
0: I mean, he can't express enough. He expresses himself 0% during the day. So he's got to go 100% in the evening.
1: He's got to do it. He's got to let it out somewhere.
0: Yeah.
1: Oh, my God. But I'm yet to see
0: it. It's hilarious.
1: Super Fuck the Silicon gig. He is just incredible and... I don't know, just really, again, putting himself out there, doing crazy stuff. Like... Mm-hmm. Like dressing up as a clown is about as like pretty out there you can do.
0: Yeah.
1: You know?
0: Or as a sperm, I would argue, is more out there.
1: That's true. Like he has this like stuffed costume. Like it's like, I'm like, what the hell? And then I saw him do the worm just like at a local, at Bar Wusu. Everybody go to Bar Wusu on a Wednesday as well.
0: You might
1: That's
0: see
1: in
0: sperms.
1: Brunswick. You might see sperm guy. And he, if you can, try and make him do the worm. Anyway.
0: Text us what local gigs you're going to. 0468-155-796. There's lots of good stuff. There's a bit of a spring rush happening. So please text in what's happening. We'd love to hear it because we are down for any recommendations. Now we're going to listen to Creature Fear, Mission to Love. We spoke to them a couple of weeks ago. About this track, so I thought I'd give it a re-spin because they were lovely. So, listen to The Hoist on Sin with Grace and Sophia. This is Mission to Love by Creature Fear.

0: That was Ice Cream for Breakfast, Breakfast by Spicy Water. And then before that, we had Loose Bricks, Another Day. Shout out Levi. He's a lead singer. They have just come back after a 3-year hiatus, so with this new single. And then before that, we had Wishlist, Counting on You. I wanted to talk about Spicy Water and having ice cream for breakfast, because I feel like the times you have ice cream for breakfast, you're either doing really well mentally or really badly. Like, there's no kind of in between of that. Particularly if it's by itself. Like, if you have it with like waffles and pancakes, like that's fine.
1: That's different. It's a whole breakfast.
0: Yeah, that's a breakfast. But if you're having ice cream by itself, I'm like, something's scary. Something's happening. Have you ever done that?
1: Yeah.
0: Yeah.
1: I have such a horrific sugar addiction that I will happily start the day ice cream, chocolate, first thing. But I just have a little bit. Actually, I just have a bit. And then I move on.
0: Yeah, that's a good point. Because, it's when you
1: get
0: too far.
1: It's not necessarily the sign of a terrible day. It's just I operate with a baseline of high amounts of sugar, which is probably a precursor for getting diabetes. So.
0: Yeah. But at least you're living life to the fullest. I think it's fine. I had cake for breakfast this morning. Shout out.
1: Good on you.
0: Shout out my brother and his girlfriend who made this amazing cake, and it was meant for book club. For their book club, but I might have eaten a little bit. Don't tell anyone.
1: They won't miss one piece.
0: No, and it's so good, like, because my brother's girlfriend's a chef, and, like, yeah, she used to, like, do catering, and she, yeah, just the best cake ever. Like, so, it was red velvet, and I was like, ooh, I can't not
1: moist?
0: Have
1: was
0: that.
1: It really moist?
0: Yes. And they're, like, really creamy icing.
1: Yeah.
0: I was like, I gotta have that with my coffee. I have no choice.
1: Yeah.
0: Like, my hands are literally tied.
1: Yeah.
0: But I do, like, I have had ice cream for breakfast. No, I've definitely had it, like, when I'm in a bad mental state, because it's like, oh, if I have, will this make me feel something? And most of the time it makes me feel sick in my tummy. So it's not really something, but, you know. Shout out lactose intolerance for that.
1: You have lactose intolerance?
0: Yeah, it's really bad. It's really bad, but I just don't ignore it.
1: I got gifted today some yacon.
0: What is that?
1: It's a Peruvian root that apparently tastes like nashi pear or watercress.
0: Oh.
1: That stuff you put in like stir fry, Chinese food. So apparently it tastes like either of that, and it's just this root and you peel it. Anyway, the woman who gave it to me said it took her like 5 years to find it. So I'm really excited to try.
0: Is it? It must be expensive then if it's rare.
1: Well, she grows it.
0: Oh, okay.
1: Got it from a garden.
0: Oh.
1: But the reason I bring this up is that it apparently makes some people's stomach upset. Oh. So she gifted it to me with a warning.
0: Okay, she said, warning, you're going to feel sick, maybe.
1: She said, you may or may not. So
0: you
1: this
0: may
1: kind
0: it.
1: Of is reminding me of lactose intolerance.
0: Yeah. What, like, what about the root is,
1: know.
0: Like, intolerant with people?
1: Apparently, it's high in inulin.
0: I don't know what that is, but...
1: I don't know exactly what that is, but...
0: Sounds like insulin, but not...
1: It's a thing.
0: Oh, okay, yeah, I don't know.
1: It's a thing, a chemical component.
0: Oh, okay, that makes sense. Like, yeah, lactose intolerance is not for the weak, but I definitely am pretending that I do not have it most often times. When I'm going out for ice cream, I'm not getting the sorbet because... What do you mean? I go to an ice cream shop and I'm getting sorbet.
1: YOLO.
0: What the
1: Although,
0: hell?
1: One of my favorite flavors is dark chocolate sorbet. Because that's because, as I said earlier, I'm such a sugar and chocolate fiend.
0: Yeah, I do love it. Look, I know, but why don't you just get chocolate ice cream? The age-old question.
1: I don't know. The chocolate sorbet is just like it's darker.
0: Yeah,
1: and like
0: it's richer. I get
1: richer.
0: It.
1: Richer. There's no such thing as too rich with me.
0: Yeah, that's true. Speaking of Rich, though, this new track by that we're going to play next called Broken Glass by Indigo Hue is about love, loss and liquor. And I kind of related, that's why I said rich, because liquor is quite rich.
1: Mm.
0: You know, there's my connection there. And she's and she's from she's under the pseudonym John Gayer.
1: What?
0: I know. She's originally from Queensland, but is based in Brisbane, and she describes her music as a comedic and artistic identity as a more approachable and more gay John Mayer.
1: Mm.
0: Which I'm like, John Gayer, that is so good. That is so good. Like, what a name.
1: John Gayer. John Gayer.
0: Please welcome to the stage, John Gayer. Like, that's so, like, drag queen name. I love, like, look, John Mayer, I feel like a lot of songs have been written about him. Some good, some bad. I can't really form a solid opinion on him.
1: On John Mayer or John Gayer?
0: John Mayer. But yeah. John Gayer, on the other hand, I know is cool because she's written this song, Broken Glass. But, yeah, she it's a high-energy breakup rock anthem about picking up the pieces after a devastating breakup. What a beautiful, fun thing. I think it's kind of a fun song, though. So it's like it's sad, meaning fun song vibes, you know?
1: Yeah. Let's hear it. I'm keen. This is Broken Glass by Indigo Hue. Listening to The Hoist on Sin, and my mouse is not working.

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1: The Hoist.

0: That was Harmony. Romslow still can't sleep.
1: Yeah.
0: Love the guitar on that one.
1: Yeah, beautiful. Like, yeah, I felt very, like, lulled there. And then before that, we had Show Me How by Lily B. She's a rising indie pop rock singer from Sydney. And she blends, like, kind of coming-of-age themes with electric guitar-driven pop rock. And I just Show Me How I have been listening to on repeat this week. I don't know why. It's the Show Me How to Love Once More. Like, it's so catchy and beautiful. And then even with Still Can't Sleep, it's just I'm really into kind of like calmer tracks this week. Harmony is a emerging indie rock singer-songwriter from Perth, WA, shout out. And she says of this song, if so older sibling guilt could be shoved into a song, it would sound like Still Can't Sleep. Romslow's new release captures the emotional toll that comes with taking on the responsibility of those who we grew up with and the guilt of leaving them behind. See, this is not something that I relate to because I am the youngest child. So I am used to getting all the attention, getting everything I want, being a bit of a sport brat, but then also the experience of like being my oldest brother will attend to this of kind of he's very, I guess, protective of me, but then is very, like, strict with me. Like, you know, like, I feel like, yeah, when you're an oldest sibling, you feel responsible for your younger siblings. Obviously, that's a natural thing. Do you feel like, have you got siblings?
0: Yeah, I'm an oldest sibling.
1: Do you
0: I only have one younger brother.
1: Okay, do you feel, like, responsible? Do you have this, like, guilt of older sibling guilt that Romslow's talking about?
0: Yeah, I get it. And it's like, you know, wanting to like look out for people when you're a bit older than them. But it's also sibling relationships can be very up and down.
1: That's very true. I feel like, yeah, well,
0: because I don't know about you, but most people are not afraid to tell their sibling to get stuffed.
1: I can relate to that. I definitely do that to my siblings. But, like, out of the utmost love, like, we love each other.
0: Yeah.
1: But, yeah, I'm not gonna, I don't want my oldest brother to tell me what to, I never want, like, my oldest brother to tell me what to do. If he ever does, I'm immediately pissed off. I'm like, okay, so, like, who gave you the right, like, you know, like, you're, like, okay, like, I'm actually going to do the opposite of what you're saying. So I don't really respect, like, this, like, Romslow is kind of talking about it in more of a sentimental way.
0: Mm-hmm.
1: But, yeah, I would not explain that kind of, like, old sibling relationship that way. Like, it's not, I guess it's also depending on, like, the gender, like, because I have an oldest brother, it's very different to if you're, like, an older sister, you know? Like,
0: yeah, it's sometimes you get shoved into a little bit of the mother.
1: Yeah, that'd be, yes, 100%, 100%. I found that with a lot of my friends who are older siblings. But I also, I don't know if you do this, but I fall into a certain role in a friendship of the younger sibling. Like, there's always, like one of my best friends, she's an older sibling, and we went on a trip, and I was very much like, yeah, like she was booking everything.
0: Boss.
1: Yeah.
0: But like, I do not have that energy.
1: Yeah. Depends on the personality.
0: Yeah.
1: You need to be like very, like, older sibling, like, stereotypes is like very type A, kind of controlling, like, you know, organized.
0: But I'm an older sibling and I'm egregiously type B.
1: Yeah. Egregiously type B. I think type B's are better, to be honest.
0: Like, it just depends. I'm good with this show.
1: Yeah.
0: I got my shit together for this.
1: Yeah.
0: But nothing else. Nothing else.
1: But I think that's the best way to live. I really do. Being type A is annoying. Like, having to, like, okay, like, you have to have all the itinerary planning.
0: Be organized?
1: Well, it depends. You need a little bit of both. Because type B, okay, it's like I will testify that my phone is on maximum 30%, like every time I go out. Okay. And I don't bring a portable charger.
0: Yeah.
1: So that's like...
0: I lost mine.
1: Mm. You lost your phone?
0: My portable charger.
1: Oh, see, yeah. No, so every time you go out, you can't charge it, and then you're like, oh, no.
0: Do you want to know what the most type B thing that I've done recently is?
1: What?
0: My last car, I lost both of the keys, the main key and the spare key. So then I was trying to get rid of it and send it to the wreckers. And I couldn't get rid of it because I didn't have the key. So then I ended up collecting all my housemates together and we broke into the car.
1: Oh my god. That's kind of it.
0: So then I could open the door and then I had to lie to the tow truck driver so he would come because no one would come to take the car away because I didn't have the key. They're like, you know, we need the key. They'll lock. The wheels are locked, and I was like, just take it away.
1: Yeah, just take it. What? Okay, stop this organization. Speaking of type B, this is actually a great segue. We're about to do an interview with Navy June.
0: Yeah.
1: And they have a new single called Routine Avoidance. So yes. That's really great. Yes. Which is like very characteristic.
0: Hectic routine avoidance.
1: Yeah, very characteristic of a type B. So stay tuned at 7:30 in 3 minutes.
0: Yeah.
1: We're going to be interviewing Ben from Navy June.
0: Yeah, we're going to really play. I didn't write it down. We're going to play this song by Winter McQueen and Acacia Pip right now. I'm keen for this one. They're at the Town Folk Festival. They're doing a massive regional tour across Australia, disassociating on the Travelator. That's also a bit of a type B situation.
1: Yeah. Oh, yeah.
0: Every regional town that gets gigs, they're going there. So if you like this one, go search them up. Winter McQueen and Acacia Pip. You'll listen to The Hoist on Sin. Don't go anywhere. 7:30 with Navy June.

0: You're listening to The Hoist on Sin. I'm here with Ben from Navy June. Navy June is a rising indie rock band based in Perth. They formed around 2023, and the group has quickly built a strong local following by blending the raw grit of 90s grunge with emotional warmth of soul and folk music. They just came out with a single last Friday called Routine Avoidance and have a mini tour in Perth next week to celebrate. How you going, Ben? It's nice to talk to you.
1: Yeah, nice to talk to you too. Doing well.
0: You guys said in an interview, Routine Avoidance is the first completely honest song that's been written. What made you guys feel ready for that song to be kind of exposed in your songwriting process now?
1: Well, I think, you know, we came out with two songs before, Please and Mister, and they were more on the heavier side of things. So, you know, a bit more, you know, sort of like stadium guitar sounds, like just distortion and stuff like that. But with Routine Avoidance, it's a step in a different direction in which, like, it's a bit more personal and it's a bit softer as well. So it's not necessarily like a new chapter, but it's a different sound. And I think we wanted to explore something along those lines and, see how, you know, it would be received. And yeah, so far it's being received pretty well. We're pretty confident that it's definitely the right move. So
0: yeah. Listening. Yeah. I got kind of hooked on your music from Mister, and it is kind of definitely a rawer, more vulnerable song than at least to Mister. That's very, yeah, like classically indie rock, and this is much more has folky influences. Speaking of like the song name Routine Avoidance, you guys have said that it came from a poem that was written after a breakup. What does avoidance mean to you, and why do you think we as humans kind of avoid our negative feelings instead of facing or confronting it? Hard question.
1: Isn't that one of life's many questions?
0: Yeah, very.
1: Yeah, very philosophical.
0: On a Wednesday, yeah, on a Thursday, yeah.
1: On a Wednesday. because you don't want to confront them. It's an awful place to be in, having to confront these, you know, feelings of anger and sadness and anxiety, and you know, I think for many people, day to day, whether it be you're working, you know, a 9-to-5, or you know, do any sort of job, or if you, you know, in a creative workspace, or you're in like a, you know, even like a finance job or something, everyone's got, you know, the routine of avoiding their own things that are going on in their lives. It becomes almost second nature, especially in the digital world that we live in now. I think it's become easier than ever, you know, having the phone as a distraction, and it's, you know, it's only when we put the phone down that it starts to, those feelings start to come back and you have to start to confront them. So, yeah, I think that it's fairly easy to routinely avoid negative emotions, but I think when you do confront them, you're probably greater for it and the dividends do pay, so...
0: Yeah, that's my 10 cents anyway. No, I completely agree. I think you're right. In the digital age, we are kind of taught to be kind of so disconnected from our bodies. Mm-hmm. And it's such a sad thing because, like, feeling to the extent of the human, like, emotions is like the best thing. Like, sometimes, like, feeling grief is like, that's why there's so many songs about it. Like, grief is an incredible emotion, and you're so much better for it if you actually process it. But I think, yeah, because we are kind of sensitized to, I don't know, yeah, just have constant distraction, we can't fully be present in ourselves and feel our feelings, I think. Mm. And it's a sad thing. This is why we listen to music and write songs, to actually process things that we're avoiding. When processing's the kind of negative emotions after a breakup, you guys said, like, how can you hate someone you used to love? This is another philosophical one. Do you think love and anger can coexist rather than, like, one replacing the other?
1: I think that, like, after a breakup, I think it's very, I think if you continue to anger, then it just eats you away. I think it just eats you away. Like, I think if you become angry and you become spiteful towards someone, then you become a spiteful person. And that's what is really, like, that's the hardest thing to avoid. It's the hardest thing to, you know, because if you finish something with someone or someone breaks up with you, you can't not. It's hard to not be puzzled and confused and also angry as well. But I think there comes a point in time when you're on your emotional journey through that and, like, after the fact, that you've got to learn to just be, you know, be content with what has happened and what's going on. And I think, yeah, because if you don't, then it just eats away at you, and it just turns you into a horrible person. I've had that, you know. I've had that. I'm sure people, you know, who are listening now have had that as well. But it's a very, very strange thing in human nature, I think. But it happens to everyone, which is interesting.
0: Yeah.
1: But yeah, I think it's learning to forgive and learning to, you know, be content with what has happened with this person is probably the most important thing. That, to me, anyway.
0: Yep.
1: Yeah. That... And I think maybe the song sort of reflects those stages of when you are angry, and, you know, when you maybe are realizing that, you know, okay, I've got to be content with what's happening here now.
0: Yeah, it's almost like it's a conscious decision, because it's an easy thing to be angry. I think, like, it's an easier, it's almost an avoidant, like, anger can sometimes be an avoidance for sadness, you know, and feeling rejected, and, you know, it's all interconnected.
1: I think for me, anger is, like, anger, not that I'm an angry person, but I think anger is probably, like, the easiest emotion to convey. Like, you know, it's a bit of a scapegoat emotion, you know, if you're sad and you can get angry, you know, I don't know. I think that's for me anyway.
0: It's true. No, that's why, yeah, like, this song is kind of about it. I think as you said, it is a scapegoat emotion, particularly, yeah, like, if you're angry, there's often something behind that anger of, like, oh, I'm feeling rejected, I'm feeling sad. Like, it's a very complex thing. And, it's interesting that, like, we accept anger as more of an emotion than feeling sad. I don't know, it's just easier in our bodies. It's a very weird thing. Let's go to a topic that's a bit lighter now. You've got a live show to celebrate the release of this song, in Perth, in Frio, at the Luna Fest. Can fans expect at this show?
1: Variety, I think. I think there's a lot of different artists on the lineup, and there's a lot of different energy which those artists bring. We've got a couple of acoustic sets happening. Like acoustic sets. Then you've got, like, full bands, which are always amazing to see in the local scene. And then as well as that, some local DJs as well, which is pretty cool to end off the night. So
0: yeah,
1: I think there's something there. I think there's something there for everyone, whether you want to come down on a Friday and just have a drink and watch some acoustic music, to then watching a couple of bands. And if you really want to keep the party going, then there's a couple of DJs as well. So
0: yeah,
1: it'll be a really good event, I think. It'll be probably one of the best yet that we've done.
0: Yeah.
1: And Yeah, it's Frio, so it's a
0: Yeah.
1: great location, great place. So
0: Yeah.
1: yeah, can't get much better when you're in Perth, I don't think.
0: No, yeah, says I'm like a part Perthian, like my parents are both were from Perth, and
1: Yeah, right.
0: probably my grandma and my auntie are watching listening from Perth right now. And
1: Oh,
0: they
1: cool.
0: they love Frio, like my they love Frio. And it's just sad that I can't, maybe I'll try and make my way to Perth to see your show.
1: Come
0: But
1: over. It's great. It's
0: yes.
1: such a good vibe. Although it is actually a little bit rainy at the moment.
0: Oh,
1: So
0: no, yeah, just as
1: probably not the greatest at the moment, but I'm sure the weather will clear up
0: by
1: by
0: your
1: the Friday
0: show.
1: coming up.
0: Okay, I'm like, I
1: Definitely.
0: need to figure out a way to get, if I can drive, if I can maybe just sneak on a plane. It's a bit hard. It's just so expensive from Melbourne. The
1: That's
0: prices, it's
1: ridiculous.
0: crazy. Like, we're just going to the same state. Like, it's the same country. Why is it $1,000?
1: Well, it's
0: Anyway.
1: been a high-speed rail from Perth to Melbourne, so
0: Yeah, that's so
1: really far.
0: true. If you're
1: Yeah.
0: in Perth right now, maybe my aunties will go and see you. I'll tell them to check you out.
1: Yeah, let them know. Let them know.
0: Speaking of like lo yeah, local music, I'm going to ask you, what are your kind of top three local Aussie artists that you're listening to right now?
1: So many. The ones that come to mind for me, really, I've been loving Swap Meet's new album.
0: Yes.
1: Swap Meet's new album is so good. It's so sick. I think that, yeah, there's a couple songs on there. Mount Zero Personal as well. I think Personal is my favorite track eight. That's a great one. Who else? I've been loving. I think they're from Melbourne actually. Dust.
0: Yep.
1: Dust are awesome. Dust are great. And then from Perth as well, Free Avery. Loving Free Avery, they're
0: Free
1: great.
0: Avery. I'll check them
1: Yeah,
0: out. I
1: they're
0: haven't heard of that band.
1: Yeah, Free Avery, they're
0: What kind of music is it?
1: they're a lot more pop rock. So they're
0: Oh,
1: actually
0: okay.
1: releasing a new Hold My Mind, which they recorded in Sydney.
0: Oh, wow.
1: And it's on tape. So they had the original song out and they're re-releasing it. And it's yeah, and really, I'm actually really excited for that one. It'll be really
0: Oh.
1: cool. So yeah,
0: Wow. Yeah, I feel like we're on the same wavelength instead of in terms of music taste, so I will definitely be checking them out. Thank you so much, Ben, for talking and
1: of
0: chatting
1: course.
0: with me. Do you
1: Thank you so
0: want
1: much for having me
0: to do you want to introduce your net what we're going to play next?
1: Yeah, no problems. My name is Ben, I'm from Navy June, and this is Routine Avoidance.

Syn Media acknowledges and pays respect to the people of the Woiwurrung and Bunurong language groups of the Eastern Kulin Nations, on whose unceded lands the Syn Studio stands. Syn extends this respect to the traditional custodians and people of the lands and waters our content reaches. It always was, and always will be, Aboriginal land.

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I'm not brave. I'm not brave.

0: Speaking of Nirvana, it was there. Rare as the feathers on my dash from a phoenix. There with my crooked teeth and companions sleeping, yeah. Dreaming the thought that could dream about a thought that could think of the dream of the thought that could think of dreaming and getting the glimmer of God. I be dreaming and dreaming a thought that could dream about a thought that could think of dreaming a dream where I cannot. Where I cannot.
1: Less morose and more present. Dwell on my gifts for a second, a moment. One solar flare would consume, so why not? Spin this flammable paper on the film that's my life. High flights, inhale the vapor, exhale once and think twice. Eat some shrooms, maybe have a good cry about you. See some colors, light hang glide off the moon.

FM. It is so good to be here. I'm your host, Maka. I'll be here with you for the next 2 hours. I'm really excited to be here. Radio Topaz would like to acknowledge the beautiful and sacred lands of the Wurundjeri and Wurrung people, the Wurundjeri, Wurrung people of the Kulin nations that we live, work, and broadcast on. I pay my deepest respects to the traditional custodians of this country and the ancestors and elders, past and present. To all First Nations and Torres Strait Islander people listening tonight, this is your show, too. Come in, have a drink, let yourself be. Radio Topaz will always be a space for culture, connection, community, and will always be here for you. I acknowledge that I live on stolen land. Sovereignty was never ceded. This always was, always will be, and is forever Aboriginal land. Liberation for my people, liberation for your people, liberation for black people, and liberation for all oppressed peoples. May we know the freedom to live, to love, to dream, and above all, hope. Welcome back. It's so good to be here. How am I feeling? I'm feeling, honestly, it's been a really heavy week. I'm not going to lie. I don't really want to be off around the bush. I haven't really experienced in a long time such an impactful time of, like, Dolly Parton passed away, and it wouldn't feel fair if I didn't acknowledge it. Also, Tim Curry has recently passed away, and that's just, I think, when times like this, when people that I grew up with watching Clue, grew up watching, like, Rocky Horror. I grew up, you know, went on drives to anywhere, listening to, like, Dolly Parton, and just also both, I can, especially Dolly Parton and her history of uplifting black women has been so something that we'll get into a little bit later, but it's just important to acknowledge that, because I'm in my, quite a bit in my feelings tonight, but I hope I hope first off that we're looking out for each other when things like this happen. Check on your friends. Check in. Are they okay? But with this playlist tonight, I've dug deep. I'm going to start off with a little bit mellow tracks, and then some new tracks, some tracks from our Sin 10, and then we're going to do a slight 180 and then have fun with it, because you know what? Have fun. And we're going to play one of my favorite tracks a little bit later in the show, Get Your Head Bust. That's been on repeat for me, but we'll get into it a little bit later. But I want to play this track, Love You, Dolly Parton's Jolene, and then we'll come back and we'll talk a little bit more about Dolly Parton and how does she fit into Topaz? We'll get into that later, but this is Dolly Parton. This is Dolly Parton's Jolene. It's the Radio Topaz on Sin.

You're listening to Radio Topaz on Sin FM. That was the iconic I Will Always Love You by Whitney Houston. But also before that we had Jolene by Dolly Parton. And you may be wondering, how do those two tracks tie into each other? Well, Dolly Parton was actually the first person who sung that song. And then I think it was for, I think it was for The Bodyguard. Yes, it was. And she had her, and then Whitney came out with her interpretation, and really she didn't diminish or flatten it. She celebrated Whitney's interpretation, and Dolly not only gave not only did she get flowers, she also gave us her flowers. And I think that's really important to acknowledge. And Dolly acknowledged Black artists and Black artistry and brought those flowers and gave them with it. And I'm forever grateful for her contributions. And also she's just so outspoken, and you know, with the LGBT and TQIA community, and she's just been so fantastic and outspoken, and it's really sad. But I want to keep on keeping on and keep going in with some music, into some music. So we're gonna turn to here now. We've got my goat, one of my favorites. Yeah. Text in 0468-145-796. How are you feeling? What are you up to right now? Text in. But we've got Genesis Owusu coming up. He has just announced a date in his home base, his hometown. He's going to Hobart. No, he's from Canberra. My bad. No, his home. He's coming back home, I think. I think he is, innit? Yeah. Yeah, I think he is. But he's going to Hobart in a bit. So that's, I think, in the next few months. Yeah. But coming up next, we have Falling Both Ways by Genesis Owusu. You're listening to Radio Topaz on Sin FM.

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That was Get Your Head Bust. Whoa. Yeah, Get Your Head Bust. I'm really loving that track. I've been listening to that a lot on repeat. That was, yeah, Get Your Head Bust by Ghetto Boom. Get Your Head Bust. Get into it. Get Your Head Bust. Yeah, Get Your Head Bust by Ghetto Boom from that recent, well, it was like a while ago, but I've been delving deep when that album came out since then. But before we go back to Get Your Head Bust, we also had Cold by Medhanet. I recently sat down with Medhanet for her single that just came out, Etsy Spells. But, and so maybe she'll cast an Etsy spell on me. I hope not. Maybe she's like yeah, maybe not. Also before that we had the lovely track that was from last week's Sin 10, we had Zipporah's White Flag, which I had the opportunity, well, having it on air, I've really had the space to, like, let it sit with me and marinate with it, and I gotta say, it's, like, melodic, it is powerful, it's here, and that's what I love when I'm making for the curation of the playlists for the Topaz, is that it's got some, it not only is the lyrics on point, but it's very much, these tracks are very, they're here, they're not going anywhere, and you're not going to get anything else like it. But if you want to keep us in the loop, what are you doing tonight? How are you feeling about those tracks? You can DM us on Radio Topaz, RADIO, Topaz, TOPAZ, at sin.syn.syn, or text in at 0468155. Woo! Those were some tracks. But before I was talking about Get Your Head Bust, I've been thinking about, yeah, I can actually properly talk about that. But, yeah, Get Your Head Bust by Wolverine and 1905 and also by Former City Records. That, yeah, from the album Ghetto Boom, Volume 1. I hope there's a Volume 2, but I think that album is, like, old. I don't think any tracks are old, but, like, it's, for me, Get Your Head Bust is, like, when I'm DJing, that's, like, in my track ID. I'm really curious to, like, see what everyone, if you're a DJ, text it in. Do you have a track ID? I don't know, but I want to keep on playing some other tracks. I want to play one of our recent Sin 10 editions of the selections that were featured on Sin 10 this week. We've got a new track from the lovely Jewel Owusu. Shout out Jewel Owusu. I Know You. And I'm yet to know more about this track, but I'm excited to know more about it and feel rhythmically about it. You know what I'm saying? Yeah. Okay. All right. Let's get into it. I Know You by Jewel Owusu. 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

There's a party tonight. There's a party tonight. There's a party tonight. There's a party tonight. Little brief visit. Little brief visit. Little brief visit.

0: There's a party tonight. There's a party tonight. There's a party tonight. There's a party
1: tonight. Right about now, you're about to be possessed by the sounds of MC Raw Face and DJ Easy Rock.

takes two to make it go right. It takes two to think it's out of sight. Using Radio Topaz on Sin FM, that was It Takes Two by Rob and Bass and DJ Easy Rock, E to Z Rock. It Takes Two. And then before that, we had Party Tonight by Super Tight Pool Hoodie. Which is actually recently came out. It's actually a joint project. I believe it is kind of like Nerd. It's like that one band that Labyrinth was in with. Forgotten her name. The one with the wigs. I've forgotten her name. I don't remember, but it's like that.

0: I think, but solely it's a joint project, I think, with, yes, it is, with Zion Garcia and Solly. Some of you may know Fight Back by Zion Garcia. Solly. Oh, I've literally, it's literally escaped me. I'm so sorry, Solly. And we also had Demons by Doja Cat. That was from Agora Hills. I honestly have listened to Demons in increments because of like TikTok, and like that was the first time I think I've properly listened to it, and I'm like, oh, pleasantly surprised. It is also, we also had Better. That was a recent track that just came out from the lovely Red, who I believe is currently touring internationally for the first time, which is so cool to see. I think they were just in Amsterdam, which is like, oh, just I'm cheering on Red. And we also believe, nope, that was before, but that was called, we also had Coldplay Men Heart It, but yeah. Oh, and also Say That by DJ Swisher. Shout out to Betty for putting me on DJ Swisher. I think that's one of her favorites, a friend of mine. Anyway, but what, I'm feeling pumped up. Yeah, I was feeling sad, but I think with good music, anything can happen and change. But also, earlier on in the show, we played Sig. Wait, where is it? What? How do you pronounce it? Yeah, Seinfeld? Seinfeld, right? Or is it Sig? Oh, Siegfried. Siegfried by Frank Ocean. Because it, I think, yes, last week or the week before or 2 weeks ago-ish, it was the 10-year anniversary of Blonde. And yeah, where is Frank Ocean? You know what I mean? I mean everyone really wants an album from him, but I really do think it's a Rihanna situation where it's like, I think some artists have said and sung already the songs that they all said what they needed to say, and I think that's enough. And I think that's really important to know when to put the pen down and know that I can't be this artist and I can't give you this thing. Like, I remember obviously Andre 3000 has spoken about, I just don't have it in me to rap anymore, and I think it takes great power to do that. Or even for example, Sade going away for a little bit and then re-emerging. I think about Sade a lot and her approach to work, and I feel like I've been really thinking of her this week and the way that I've been making playlists and just Topaz in general. I love Sade. But we've got another track, because I want to keep going on some songs, but we've got another track, That Boy, from That Boy Kwame. I've been really loving That Boy Kwame lately. We've got his new track, I believe. Yes, his new track, pretty recent, Vices. You listen to Radio Topaz and Sin, and then we're going to also have a little bit after that, another funky track. You know what? Yeah. We've got, yeah, after that, Kamikaze by Devorah. You listen to Radio Topaz on Sin. Excuse the technical difficulties. There we go.
1: But I keep finding places, faces. Embrace me, embrace me, embrace me, embrace me. You strike me, ignite me, ignite me, ignite me. I won't take your vices, they're priceless, they're lifeless. What do you see?

0: Had a no attitude, I was too attitude. 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
1: So sad, so sad.
0: But I keep finding places, faces. Embrace me, embrace me, embrace me, embrace me. 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

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You're listening to Radio Topaz on Sin FM. Whoa, that was Shining Star by Earth, Wind & Fire. Oh my gosh, can I like... Oh, I wish I could hear that again. Because like hearing it in the studio, that end bit where it's like... Shining Star... Wait. Shining Star of who's to see. Shining Star of you and me. You know what I mean? Wait. It's more like... Shining Star of you to see. What your life can truly be. And hearing it like in the monitors and everything, it's absolutely electric. Like, it's like, oh, been transported to another place. I've been listening to a lot of Earth, Wind & Life. Before we go back to before that, going back, we also had before that, we also had Kamikaze by the lovely Devorah. Lovely Devorah. Devorah is so cool. And I've been loving that track lately too. What else do we have? I'm a little bit taken back from that track, so I'm just like, but also we had, oh damn, we also had lovely Steve Lacy's Inside. Loving Steve Lacy in that new album. Some people like it, some people don't, but I liked it. I do think that that album, Apollo, that's my favorite album of him of all time. Like, I think it's his... I mean, Gemini Rites is probably his best album, or will be critically acclaimed or whatever, but I think Apollo was his best album. Or Steve Lacy's demo? I don't know. Steve Lacy's demo? I don't know. I'm really liking this new album. It's fun, but I feel like Steve Lacy is just starting. And also the internet is, I think, they're coming together to make another album, I think. Yeah, they are. But it's, yeah. But going back to Earth, Wind & Fire, I've been really listening to them a lot lately. As I have been going through, I've been going through a deep dive through time and space. I was watching Hacks, which is a fantastic show. I've been really loving it. I'm like binge watching that show. And I really relate to Ava, but I also relate to Deborah in a lot of ways, and it's just like, it's just a beautiful show, and I didn't think it would impact me and hit me so much, but it did. And I was watching it, and there was this certain episode, it was really funny, I think it was season 2 episode 3, but I was listening to it, and then there was this like song that was like, I'm so party, and then I googled it, couldn't find it, tried to like Shazam it, tried to like, you know, you can, there's this like application, like you can reverse search it, and it didn't come up, and then was like, okay, so I had to do a lot of digging, and then I was like, okay, so it's I Am Somebody by the Freddie Hench and the Soul Setters. Also, I found out later that they were also Freddie Hench and more well known as the Freddie Hench Band. And then I searched, couldn't find, I found like something vaguely from Colorado Hall of Fame, searched more, but I was searching and I couldn't find a Wikipedia page on like my search engine. And I was like, hang on a minute, that's so odd. And then I did some more digging, and I could only find, there wasn't a widely digitized album. And I've been going through this archive and going more and more, and I've had to like, it just like ended up through this deep dive, and I'm so intrigued by what is erased from time. Why is there some artists that are remembered? Why are there some artists where not everything is properly archived or digitized? And for the Freddie Hench Band, that is the case. And it's so, like, I've been looking into them. There's a lot, like, Freddie's
currently alive. He's 96. And then Hench he passed away in 2006. But there isn't much known about the band. Like, there is, like, sort of a rough timeline, but I don't feel confident to kind of give you a overview just yet, but it's a developing story. It is, but it's actually really exciting talking about it. But it's like, I've reached out to people, to the community, and then I've ended up getting really more into what is funk and what is black music. Obviously, it's a lived for me, it's a feeling, but it just, there's so, like, their story reminds me a little bit of, like, Watermelon Woman, or to an extent Betty Davis. I think that it's slightly different, but it's just not anything known about them. I can't find anything. There is, like, tracks available. Like, you can go on, like, resellers and find their vinyls, but nothing has been digitized. And it's, to me, when I found that out, it was quite scary. It was like, oh, I've seen this play before. I really don't want it to happen again. So I did some searching. I reached out to some people. So we'll see what happens there. But in the meantime, because also around then, according to the Colorado, a lot of the information I found is from Colorado Hall of Fame. They have claimed that some of the members, they were running around the same circles, and the Freddie Hench band, or Freddie Hench and the Soul Setters, they both kind of knew Earth, Wind and Fire members, because some of them from, because they're also born, the band came together and are all from Boulder, Denver, Colorado. I know some things about Boulder, Denver, Colorado. Before I got into this, I didn't really know anything, but now I know a lot about Boulder, Denver, Colorado. But I have been, really getting into Earth, Wind and Fire, really just feeling this melodic tunes of Earth, Wind and Fire. I've been thinking about them and their music, but what does it make me feel? It just makes me want to dance, and I want to keep dancing on to some tunes. I've got this local track from Cookie, who is really, really cool. I recently saw her at the Booty Olympics, that was at Misfits, that's unfortunately closing down, I think, actually this Saturday. So yeah, if you know Misfits, you know what that is. Go pay your respects if you can, maybe. If you are able to. It's closing down. But 18 plus. Anyway, Cookie, Wasted Potential. This is a new track from her. So excited to see what comes next from her. Really excited. Let's get into it. 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That's RADIO, Topaz, TOPAZ, .syn. Cookie, Wasted Potential.

Whoa, that was such a great track. Maybe that was so. This next track has some bad language. Using Radio Topaz on Sin FM, that was Bonebox by. That was Back It Up by Bonebox. This next track is Yolani Girl by. Which is on our Sin 10. That's Shani by. Shani's Yolani Girl, which I'm really excited about. Let's get into that track and we'll come back and then we'll talk a little bit about Blonde and we'll talk a little bit about that and also play maybe another track from Frank Ocean. And also, we've got another track coming at you, a recent track from The Shy Girl. Shy Girl! No, we're not playing that song. Not tonight, maybe next week. But let's play this track and get back into it. It's Radio Topaz on Sin FM.

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And I don't need no validation, 'cause I know what I'm worth.

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I don't care if your energy is whack and getting

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6: Sin.

That was from Megan Thee Stallion. Tune In Freestyle by Megan Thee Stallion. And before that, we had a new recent track. New track. Well, I think it came out like 2-3 weeks ago now. We had a tectonic, ethereal piece of work and art. It was like out of this world. Elise by Chagall. We also had Wasted Potential by Cookie. I've been loving that track. So fun. And we also had a track from Shani Yolani Girl, a First Nations artist, which is really cool to see. And yeah, some really, really like a little mix of things. But before we had that talk break, as we are at the tail end of our show, why did I say it like that? I mean, I'm being theatrical for tribute. But I was thinking about Blonde because it is the 10-year anniversary. Well, it just recently was the 10-year anniversary. And I'm thinking about the album cover. It was like, I remember it was like, I remember 2016. Like, I mean, I was like 12 at the time. But I remember being in 2016 and Tumblr being a crazy thing. Like, it still is now, but not as it was. I do miss it, but also parts of it I don't. But I remember the album cover. There is a vulnerability. Like, you can't see his face. It reminds me of this painting. I can't think of it on the top of my head, but it's like something from, oh my gosh, Michelangelo or something. But it's got a vulnerability to it. You can't see him. He lets the music speak for you, not just for him, but for you. And there's something in the soul that is like there's a Band-Aid on his thumb. And I'm always like, why has he got a Band-Aid on his thumb? I heard that there was another story tied to that, the reason why there was a Band-Aid. But yeah, I think this album, like Blonde, still now, I remember being in high school and listening to Blonde. And, like, listening to, like, Ivy and Pink and White on repeat and being like, it speaks to my soul and it's me and I get it and no one else does and it's for me and no one else. Like, and, like, you wouldn't get it. And just being an angsty teen, I think this album is for all the angsty teens. And then turning to his first debut album, I mean, I think, when did that come out, actually? Like, let's just fact check that. Was it Chanel? Is it Chanel? Yeah, Chanel Orange. His debut album. That came in 12. Like, that's like, that came out in 2012. So it's a little bit over the, yeah, just like the 10-year anniversary's just passed. So, but it's still a killer album. It's like amazing, fantastic album. Like, I think about you. I think about you. I think about Fertilizer, but it is my favorite. I would say Blonde is like a classic. I like both of them equally. I hold a lot of memories with Blonde a bit more than I would say Chanel Orange, but as we're wrapping up the show, I'm gonna play this track. You know it, but it's been following me lately, and I think about it a lot. But this next track has Bad Language. We're going to play the classic Pyramids by Frank Ocean. There's no edits, there's no cuts, because on this show, no edits, no cuts, because it's the 9-minute album. So I hope you're like 9-minute studio. Like on the album track. So yeah, we're gonna play that by Frankie Ocean, like the waves. Okay, let's play that track. This is Maria Topaz on Sin FM.

That was Pyramids by Frank Ocean. You're listening to Topaz on Saint FM, and we are right at the end. We're right at the end. It is the end of our show. But don't go anywhere. We've got a very exciting week next week where I'm going to be having a guest host. Yes, I am. I'm going to be with no longer Hip Hop Sins. Recruited, not new rookie, but Hip Hop Sins, one of Hip Hop Sins' co-hosts, Ashan, and my friend Ashan. So I'm excited for that, and he'll have some of his tracks, and we'll just chat, have a bit of a chat. Maybe something will happen in between now and then. But if you want to keep updated, or if you have a music recommendation, I'd love to hear about it. You can head to Radio Topaz, RADIO, Topaz, TOPAZ, dot SYN on Instagram. That's RADIO, Topaz, TOPAZ, dot SYN. We'll be back next week, and also every single Thursday, 8 till 10 p.m. I'm going to play it back because I love it so much. I'm going to play it back. I'm going to play by the iconic From Get It Boom. Once again, I'm gonna play Get Your Head Bust by Wolverine, 1-300, and Ghetto Records. Anyway, I will see you next week, 8 till 10 p.m. Thursday. Can't make it, DM me. It's okay. We'll figure it out next time. But yeah, get your head bust, and I'll see you next week, 8 till 10 p.m.

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1: 考えても切れないね。 RPG みたいなゲーム。回復する背後へ向け。死んでもまたすぐ continue。 美化できないだろこの

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FM is proud to announce this month's feature artist, Robert Baxter. Born in country Victoria and now based in Nam, Robert Baxter is a Taiwanese queer artist creating genre-bending pop influenced by fashion and ballroom culture. Inspired by the likes of Lady Gaga and Britney Spears, Baxter first started releasing music in 2018 and seamlessly transitions between roles as a singer-songwriter, dancer, model, actor, and advocate for queer visibility and representation. Hear the latest tracks from Robert Baxter, our feature artist, all this month on Sin.

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FM is proud to announce this month's feature artist, Robert Baxter. Born in country Victoria and now based in Nam, Robert Baxter is a Taiwanese queer artist creating genre-bending pop influenced by fashion and ballroom culture. Inspired by the likes of Lady Gaga and Britney Spears, Baxter first started releasing music in 2018 and seamlessly transitions between roles as a singer-songwriter, dancer, model, actor, and advocate for queer visibility and representation. Hear the latest tracks from Robert Baxter, our feature artist, all this month on Sin.

shall be. Oh, I really wanted to, I never got there. 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

tracks, no skips. It's the Sin 10.

0: Sin Media acknowledges and pays respect to the people of the Woiwurrung and Bunurong language groups of the Eastern Kulin Nations, on whose unceded lands the Sin Studio stands. Sin extends this respect to the traditional custodians and people of the lands and waters our content reaches. It always was, and always will be, Aboriginal land.
1: Get up, get ready, get serious.

0: Spit Take by Shock Corridor. That's from the Sin 10 this week. Good morning. 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
1: Ella soon.
0: She's a couple more minutes away, but don't go anywhere because we've got a packed show today. We've got discussion about the Robot Olympics, the World Humanoid Robot Games, which happened in Beijing about 9 days ago.
1: Did not know that happened.
0: Yeah. I've seen a couple clips from it. It's very funny.
1: This is the news we should be talking about, actually.
0: Yeah, especially because of the interview we had last week. It's like, you know, we're
1: on such a robotic theme.
0: Yeah,
1: right now.
0: We're on a robot kick. But I have seen a couple of videos. It's like the little robots running and stuff, and they don't actually like move their arms. They just move their hips because they figured out that it saves more energy.
1: Wow.
0: So that's fun. We've also got a little bit of a flashback Friday. I have gone into the internet archives and I've looked up some of the archives of Sin's website and I found some obscure pieces of 2000's Get Cereal trivia. Because did you know that Get Cereal started in 2007?
1: No, that's insane. Almost 20 years it's been around.
0: Almost 20 years. But Sin is not from 2007. It's from 2003. So there's a little bit of a gap there between like
1: really
0: in breakfast
1: cool.
0: shows. So I want to talk about that because we've got some very fun trivia about that. We've also got National Power Rangers Day today, so we're going to be taking a quiz to see which Power Ranger like closest matches our personality.
1: Yeah.
0: Fun stuff. We've got. we're going to be talking a little bit about stuff that happened on this day in history. On the 28th of August, 30 years ago now. The divorce of King Charles and Princess Diana was finalized. So we're going to be talking about stuff that we want to break up with, our unhealthy and bad habits.
1: Oh, there are many things I could talk about. We'll save that for later.
0: Yeah, save that a little bit for later. And we've also got a bit of a pop culture chat. We're talking about some of the pop culture happenings, you know. It's been a bit of an up and down week in pop culture. We're going to discuss that.
1: Yeah. But also, we have an interview.
0: We do have an interview as well. Tell us a little bit more
1: Amelia. If anyone in Melbourne knows the Rookies, they're this iconic jazz band, and I'm talking with the keyboardist at 9 a.m. So please stay tuned for that because he's awesome and the Rookies are awesome. And basically, Punt Fest is happening at Saturday, if you guys didn't know, and they're playing.
0: Wow. Fun stuff. We've got an intruder in the studio. Right now.
2: Hi.
1: Hello. Hey.
0: Well, we have a packed show today, so stay tuned. But first, we're going to play you some packed music. This song is Screaming by Motion Blur. They're a band from the Western Suburbs that just released this single, so check them out. You're listening to Get Cereal on Sin.

0: That was Sweet Sweet Music by Wrong Way Up, Melbournean duo there. A bit of a funky tune, and you're listening to Get Serial on Sin this beautiful Friday morning, 7:45 a.m. right now, and I'm very excited to talk about the Robot Olympics.
1: Guys, the Robot Olympics. This all started because I saw a video online the other day of a robot just running a 100-meter sprint, crashing and burning into a fireball. And I was like, that looks phenomenal. And the Robot Olympics are a genuine thing. So I'll give you a bit of a context about them. There are 51 events at the Robot Olympics. It includes kickboxing, table tennis, and soccer, as well as things like running, boxing, gymnastics. Robot doing gymnastics is crazy. There were 16 companies that participated, inclusive of Germany, Japan, and the US, and obviously China, as it was hosted in Beijing. There was a company called X-Humanoid. Now, their robot, Tiangong Ultra, broke Usain Bolt's record by running the 100-meter sprint in 8.64 seconds.
0: Whoa.
2: I did see that.
0: Mm-hmm.
2: Yeah.
0: That's crazy.
1: Broken and a human record.
0: Was this fully autonomous?
1: The robot?
0: Yeah.
1: I believe so.
0: That's crazy.
2: No, they had a dude inside there.
1: They had multiples.
2: Yeah, dress up like a robot. He's just like, you know.
1: He's catching a lot of, people are really taking note of this robot because a lot of the robots that ran the 100 meters crashed. And yeah, as I was saying before, one of them caught on fire. But the Chinese robotics firm AGBOT, so AGIBOT, they dominated the whole event and they won 18 gold medals.
2: Wow.
1: Oh, I know. Goodness.
2: I did see something from these games. There's like a little interview with these engineers about this. I'm not sure if it ran like the 100 meter or anything like that. It's a small like humanoid robot and could run extremely fast, but it didn't run like a regular person. So the engineer was explaining this robot, they loaded it up with the data to run like a regular human with its arms swinging and stuff.
1: Yeah.
2: You know, like a regular person. And then somewhere along the way, the machine learning model inside the robot figured out that it could save on energy if it didn't swing the arms. It just like held them up here and swang its hips instead.
1: What? So,
0: maybe we should be learning from the robots. This is the next evolution in running technology.
1: Well, I found out the actual physical requirements for the robot at the Olympics, they had to have a torso, two arms and two legs. They must have an onboard power source. There can't be any cables. And yeah, they have to run fully autonomously without any remotes.
2: Wow.
1: Yeah.
2: This locomotion of like robots recently is like, I don't know if locomotion is the right word, but it's like...
1: the locomotion.
2: When we had Jetson in the studio,
1: I was going to say, could Jetson do the Robot Olympics here?
0: One day. He's a young lad right now, but we've got to train him up.
2: He's a bit of a young lad. We've got to train him up, but he could run fast.
1: Yeah.
2: Like, I did see him sprint at some points, and it's like, wow.
1: Really?
2: Like,
1: how fast do you reckon he can get?
2: I don't know. He's probably faster than me. It's a bit, like, unnerving because the robot, like, you know, walks around at robot speed, you know? Clank, clank, clank.
1: Uh-huh.
2: And then obviously when he goes into a sprint, it's like, and you're facing him, it's like, oh my God, this thing's running
1: terrifying.
2: Towards me. Yeah. I'm kind of like Terminator vibes almost.
1: Oh, no, I'd hate that. Okay, apart from running, what event do you reckon Jetson could do at the Robot Olympics? What do you reckon he'd be best at?
0: He's a good clapper. He can clap his hands.
2: He's a great clapper. He's got a firm handshake.
0: Praising? I don't know. What event is that?
1: The praising event.
2: Yeah. If they introduce sandwich making to the robot because the staff at Brimbank Tech School did code him to make a sandwich.
1: What does he put in a sandwich? Do we know?
0: Robot fuel.
2: Yeah, robot fuel.
0: and lubricant.
1: Sheets of metal.
0: Metal.
1: And a couple cords.
2: Yeah.
1: Cables.
2: It's quite amazing because they coded him to like make a sandwich with VU students and all that, but it's like really weird because he just opens up this like sub roll and then he just like has a whole bunch of oil. Like, listen, I know we coded you to make food, but we're talking about food for us, like not food for you.
1: Yeah, come on, you selfish, selfish guy.
2: Code a bit of sympathy into him.
1: Yeah, come on. That should be next on the list of things to do.
2: Yeah. Well, I wonder if we were to compete in the Olympics, maybe with robotic enhancements, what we would compete in, what we would ideally like to do. But I think we'll go to a song first.
1: Yeah, we'll discuss it. We'll discuss it off air and we'll come back. But also text us in at 0468155796, the nichest thing that you think you could compete at the Olympics.
0: Hmm.
1: And we will discuss after this next track by Blusher. This is Don't Look at Me Like That, and you're listening to Get Cereal on Sin.

0: Don't Look at Me Like That by Blusher. You're listening to Get Serial on Sin on your Friday morning. Now, just before that last song, we were discussing the Robot Olympics that have just recently happened in Beijing with the Chinese robotics firm AGBot dominating the event, winning 18 gold medals. And I thought, if you were to compete in something really niche, to me, Robot Olympics is so niche. If you had told us 10 years ago that we'd be watching robots run 100 metres and they'd be beating Usain Bolt's record, I wouldn't have believed you. But if you were to compete in an Olympics in something super, super niche, what would it be?
1: First thing that comes to mind is Sudoku Olympics to me.
0: Oh, Sudoku. I was literally playing Sudoku last night.
2: Are you a Sudoku expert?
1: I wouldn't call it an expert.
2: Do you train?
0: I feel like you need to give me some pointers. I was on easy last night and it took me over 12 minutes and then I forfeited because I couldn't do it.
2: What's the strat? Yeah. I see these ones where it's like almost all blank, but there are strategies to get through and eliminate everything.
1: I'm not quite that good. There's people on YouTube and stuff that like...
2: I've seen.
1: Yeah, those Sudoku puzzles where it's like one number and then they're like, well, if the number's here, then it means that...
2: It's actually so cool.
1: Yeah.
2: It's like, really impressive.
0: I want to be a master at Sudoku. I feel like that'd be such a flex.
1: Yeah.
2: Yeah.
1: It's like a, you know, brain thing.
0: Yeah.
1: And just on the train or something, I'm not on my phone. I'm just doing like Sudoku puzzles. It's like
0: in a book?
1: Yeah.
0: Oh, I love that.
2: That's a little bit of a flex. You look over at the person sitting next to you on the tram and they're training Sudoku.
0: Yeah.
1: Yeah.
2: I've never seen that before.
1: When I went to Japan, that was actually what like a lot of people did. On the Shinkansen, which is the like bullet train that takes you from like Tokyo to like Osaka and Kyoto in like 3 hours or something. It's like, yeah, I was looking at the old people and they're not on like phones. They're not reading novels or anything. They have Sudoku puzzle books open.
2: That's really cute.
0: Like, I really like that.
1: That is so cool.
0: I want to go and buy a Sudoku puzzle book.
2: Actually, guys, I have a little mini Sudoku puzzle in my emergency pouch in my bag right now.
0: Wait,
2: I forgot about that.
0: I love that because Sudoku is needed
2: like
0: in an emergency.
2: Bag gift thing.
0: I love that.
1: Yeah.
0: Wait, that's really cool.
2: Anyways, what event would you compete in?
0: Okay. If at the Olympics there was an event where you had to identify a person based off of how they smelt.
3: Whoa.
0: I could do that. Whoa. I've got a nose like a dog. It's so weird. Like, I can actually tell who you are just based off of your smell.
2: Are you very sensitive to smells then, though?
0: Not super sensitive. I just,
2: like, you
0: like,
2: don't really,
0: I really
2: hate or
0: no,
2: like the way certain people smell?
0: No, I can just really identify a person based off of, like, your... Is that weird? Like,
2: that's
0: cool.
2: Wait, after this, we should test this. Me and Connor walk past Ella behind her and see if she can guess.
0: There is a lot of smells in this studio because I don't think it gets a lot of air.
1: No.
0: But we'll try it out.
2: You can, like, Ella comes in the studio and is like, the people who were here before were, and then list the past people who have been in the studio.
0: I want to train on smell. I want to smell max. So I can really...
2: You need to get the profile of everyone and then...
0: I'm actually applying for a job as a sniffer dog, so...
1: I actually want to know, like, do you have to be, like, really close to them and, like, be talking to them to actually get their scent? Or is it kind of a thing where someone can walk past you and you can recall, like, yep, I saw that person in July of 2022.
0: I was at a theatre show once and I was coming to Melbourne to see a show and I stayed at this other actor I know's. I stayed at their parents' place and their parents' place had a very distinct smell. Never met the parents or anything. Fast forward a few months later, I was at this theatre show and going to watch said actor in a play and then this old couple walk in and sit right next to me and then I was like... That's that person's parents. Never met them. And I just knew from the way that their house smelt and the way that they smell. I was like, that's their parents. I bet you. And it was.
1: Whoa.
0: Never said anything to them. I smelt it. Is that...
2: That's cool.
1: You're just keeping tabs.
2: Some people have
0: literally
2: very distinct smells, though.
0: That's the thing. Some people, you can really tell. Not that it's a bad smell. It's just strong. Yeah. Some people are really, like, faint.
2: Yeah.
0: But yeah, that's me. That'd be my Olympics.
2: I don't know what I'll do, to be honest. I was thinking about this, and I could have some... I could compete in, like, if you give me a day, I can do the most random things possible out of all possibilities of what someone could do.
0: Ooh, I like that.
2: Like, you could give me a task, and I'll do, like, 20 other tasks, which aren't that task, but there will be the most unexpected tasks. So... I don't know how you would judge on that.
0: Spontaneity.
2: Like creativity, spontaneity, adventure.
0: Oh, yeah. I
1: like multitasking.
2: Artistic value. I don't know.
0: Oh, I like it.
1: Imagine a multitasking Olympics.
0: Hey,
2: that would be cool.
1: It's like you've got to get the highest possible like combined score and like shot put and like high jump or something like that. And it's just like you got to do them at the same time.
0: Uh-huh.
1: As you're at the peak of that jump, you got to launch the shot put.
0: Wait, I genuinely want to go to an Olympics with all three of these events. I reckon that sounds really fun.
2: We should make our own Olympics.
0: The Get Serial Olympics. Olympics.
2: Get Serial Olympics. Yeah.
1: Well, listen, it might have happened in the 2000s because there were a lot of weird things that happened with Get Serial in the 2000s, which I'm going to talk about after the break. But first, we're going to hear a song. This is Nameless by Robert Baxter, a pick from the Sin 10. 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

0: That was Sidestepping by Exec, and you're listening to Get Serial on Sin. It is 8:05 a.m. right now.
1: Yep.
0: Which is early in the morning.
1: A sunny 8 degrees outside, allegedly.
2: Beautiful.
1: Sunny. But it will
2: allegedly.
1: But it will get to 15 today, so you know. Just hang in there until Tuesday when it gets to 20.
2: Ooh, summer.
1: Summer's coming. But you know, August has been a great month. We've had some very exciting things happen in the cereal box in August. And the most recent of which happened before our Wednesday show this week, when a couple of the Get Cereal hosts were invited to a Nintendo Wii party.
2: What?
1: You guys remember this?
2: Do I?
0: No.
1: Yeah. Oh, I don't... Wait, okay. I don't know if you guys were there. Sam was definitely there. And he was there with Posty and Jax.
2: Okay.
1: The Nintendo Wii party. Have you guys not heard about this?
0: No.
1: It was held at Nick's house in his apartment. He got the brand new Nintendo Wii. Hold on. I made a mistake. Yeah, I'm sorry. Sorry, I was hanging out with the 2007 Get Serial hosts.
2: Oh.
1: Because this week I went down a little dive down the internet archive.
2: You got me there, Connor.
1: Is a good bit.
2: That was great. You really committed to that bit.
1: Yeah. Went down the internet archive and had a look at some weird Get Serial trivia, because Sin's been around since 2003 and Get Serial's been around since 2007. So a lot of stuff that's happened over the past 19 years.
2: Nearly 20. Next year's Get Serial's 20 years old.
1: 20th anniversary.
0: Wow.
1: It's actually our 20th season this year. Unless they stopped it during COVID.
2: Wow.
1: But, you know, next year, 20 years since Get Serial. Get keen for that.
0: What a milestone.
1: Get Serial. But yes, in 2007, they had a blog thing for Get Serial. They had this brand new Shiny Sin website. They had blogs. They had the Sincast.
2: Ooh.
1: We upload all our shows and segments and stuff to the podcast feed, but they had that 19 years ago. With this thing called the Sincast, which I think was most of the best segments of every show, like just kind of like smooshed together.
2: Right.
0: That's cool.
1: And they wrote a blog post about getting invited to a Nintendo Wii party.
2: Okay.
1: Which was held by a guest host. It actually wasn't Nick. It was, what's his name? Kent.
0: Shout out Kent.
2: Shout out Kent.
1: And this was in 2007 when it was still

0: extremely hard to get a Wii. I don't know if
1: So
0: you
1: this was
0: guys.
1: exclusive then.
0: This was very
2: A Get
0: exclusive.
2: Serial
0: It
2: exclusive.
0: was kind of like I'm pretty sure this was how the Switch was as well. About 10 years later, where it's like it came out during Christmas of the previous year, and was so in demand that literally in July, people were lining up whenever a store had it in stock, like huge lines parking out there for hours to try and get one of these Wiis.
2: Wow.
0: And like 90% of people wouldn't get them because it's like it's so in demand.
2: Far out.
0: But
2: What a time to be alive.
0: this dude did get a Wii, and he got 15 people crammed into his tiny apartment, including the three hosts of Get Serial, Posty, Jackson, Sam, to play Wii Sports.
2: Wait, this is so
1: Oh.
0: And the blog post called it the biggest geek fest Get Serial has ever seen.
2: I don't think anything's
1: Cute.
2: going to top that.
0: Yeah.
1: Us playing Sudoku in Connor's house.
2: Sudoku Get Serial champion.
0: Yeah. Well, when talking about 2000 Get Serial, 2007 Get Serial, one of the weirdest things is that for a while, they had three hosts on every single day of the week. They broadcast 6 a.m. to 9 a.m.
1: Whoa.
0: These three
2: Now
0: hosts,
2: that's commitment.
1: That is.
0: Posty, Jackson, Sam, broadcast for about like 4 months, and they would do every single show of the week, 6 a.m.
1: Oh
0: to
1: my
0: nine
1: God.
0: a.m.
2: Wow. Shout
1: Was Sin
2: out.
1: like also located here?
0: Yeah, I think Sin has always been
1: As always.
0: located here. Yeah,
2: They had
0: in
2: I believe they had a
0: RMITV,
2: different studio, just not this exact room.
0: Oh, yeah. Well, it's been around for a long time. Sin's been around since 2003, and if Get Serial started in 2007, that means there's 4 years of Serial breakfast shows even that came before Get Serial.
2: Oh,
0: So
2: they walked so Get Serial could run.
0: they walked to Get Serial could run. So the
1: What
0: first
1: show?
0: one, which ran in 2003 and 2004, was called Toasted.
2: Toasted.
1: Oh, that's kind of
0: That's
1: cute.
0: yeah, that's a cute name. That ran a lot like Get Serial now. They still broadcast for a long time, like 6 a.m. to 9 a.m. But they had a rotating roster of hosts. It's like three for each day of the week. Then they had a second breakfast show in 2005 and 2006. I'm gonna give you guys $10 if you can guess what show was the breakfast show for 2005 and 2006.
2: Like an existing show? Or are we guessing the name of it?
0: All right, I'm gonna take the $10 offer off the table because this kind of loosens the pool a little bit. But yes, an existing Sin show.
2: Was it The Hoist?
0: It was The Hoist.
2: Okay,
0: The
2: can I get
0: Hoist.
2: $5?
0: No, you cannot. I took the offer off the table.
2: The Hoist for
1: Damn.
2: breakfast.
0: Yeah, The Hoist existed for 1 year before this. In 2004, it like started, and it was in its regular slot, 5 a.m. 5 p.m. to 7 p.m. every day.
2: Yeah.
0: And then for 2005 and 2006, it moved to the morning slot. They broadcast 7 to 9 a.m. And it
1: Wow.
0: was the exact same Hoist as it always has been.
2: Wow, except
0: Like,
2: just the Hoist hosts have to get up really early.
0: yeah, it was just like, hey, everyone wants to get up really early.
2: Wow, the more you know.
0: One more piece of obscure trivia I found, which I actually learnt about this a little bit before because I was in the Sin offices and saw the poster for this. I don't know if you guys have seen it. We used to have a TV show.
2: What?
0: It was called
2: Oh.
0: Get Serial TV. For a
2: What?
0: little while there,
1: Oh my
0: Sin
1: God.
0: also did like produce TV, and it was broadcast on Channel 31.
1: Yeah, I've heard about
0: So,
1: this.
0: we used to have Get Serial TV broadcast for an hour, I think 7 a.m. to 8 a.m. broadcast on Channel
2: Wait, I
0: 31.
2: love
0: We
2: this. Can we
0: started
2: bring
0: it.
2: this back?
0: I reckon we
2: Can
0: should.
2: we bring back GCTV?
0: Yeah, exactly. Do you guys listen? Text in on the text line 0468-155-796. Do you think we're gonna make for good TV hosts? You just like live stream the radio broadcast.
2: I
1: True.
2: agree.
1: Yeah. We have a
0: It
1: lot of
0: might
1: fun here.
0: it might not make for great TV. We're just kind of like sitting over by the mics, like not moving, so that you can hear our voices. But you know,
2: Hey, we'll figure out a way to
0: yeah,
2: make it interesting.
0: we'll figure out a way to make it
2: Keep it
0: interesting.
2: entertaining.
0: Maybe we'll brainstorm a little bit on that as we hear this next song.
2: This next track by Teenage Dads. This is one that will start your morning great. This is Speed Racer, and you're listening to Get Serial on Sin.

0: Weed Racer by Teenage Duds. You're listening to Get Serial on Sin on your Friday morning. And this is Sin broadcasting live from Melbourne in the year 2026. But Sin, well, Sin's been around since 2003. We were just saying before, Get Serial has been around since 2007. Next year is its 20th anniversary.
1: Yeah.
2: Wow.
0: But speaking of anniversaries, on this day in 1996, the divorce of King Charles and Princess Diana was finalised.
1: Good for her.
0: Good for her.
2: Yes.
0: We stand with Diana.
1: Her. Yeah.
0: We support Princess Di. So random. What's something that you want to divorce with today or break up with? Take that exactly how it sounds. Give me your wackiest answer.
1: I had an immediate answer.
0: Yeah.
1: Ooh. I'm trying to quit Google Maps.
0: Wait, what?
2: I can't do it.
1: You can't do it.
2: I'm so reliant on Google.
0: What?
2: Google Maps is probably my most used application.
0: Are we talking maps in general? Or are you like anti-Google Maps and you want to go to like Apple Maps or something?
1: Oh, no. Like in general.
2: Yeah. Like navigation apps.
0: Do you want to bring out like the book again?
1: Yeah, I want to bring out the Melways.
0: Yeah. Oh, I love.
1: Which
0: we're going analog. We're bringing out the old Sudoku books. We're bringing out the directories.
1: Yeah, the directories.
2: That would be cool.
1: I'm just like, Listen, Google just talks over my music. I've got music
2: playing. You have it on voice?
0: Yeah, I don't have voice on my maps.
2: Me too.
0: Did you know that there's an option to turn the voice
1: on? I know there's an option to turn that off, but right now I've just got the phone on like a little holder like next to my steering wheel. It's a small screen and I don't want to like look at that thing. So it's
0: mine's,
1: like, I prefer it talking to
0: me. I don't even have a holder. Mine sits on my passenger seat, propped up on like a coat. So I'm fully like,
2: oh,
0: try it.
1: Yeah, I can't do that.
0: Safely.
1: No, but I'm trying to quit Google Maps just like, you know, I got to remember everywhere
0: I drive.
1: You're just
0: going to try to memorize it all?
2: Yeah.
0: What if you need to go somewhere
2: new? It is kind
0: new?
2: Of good, I feel like, to be conscious more because I'm always just blindly following the maps.
0: Oh, yeah.
2: I would be, I don't know where I'd be. I'd be somewhere, I would be in a different country if it was for Google Maps probably.
0: I think the more you use it, the more you rely on it, and now I'm like, I know how to get home, but every day I'll look at Google Maps. Why?
2: I'm why coming from like a non-car perspective though, like for my PT or even if I'm walking or riding, I need to work up till the last minute. I have to get somewhere, so I have to do arrive by or leave at, and I do I twiddle all the settings to get my route on Google Maps.
0: I love that.
1: Really?
2: It's not good. It's like I'm trying to optimize as much as possible all the time.
0: Respect. Yeah,
1: I kind of get that because like Google Maps for PT is like not great. Every time I ask, like, I think I've planned a couple of times, like, okay, I want to get into the Sin Studios at like, I don't know, if I'm doing something else, like 2 p.m. or something, and I'm trying to plan it out on Google Maps, it's like taking me the most strange directions. It's like, oh yeah, take the train to this place you've never been to before. Mm-hmm. Then you can catch the train. You're going to be on the same train that you would be catching if you went your regular way. It's just like you'd be on the second train earlier. Uh-huh. It's like, I'm good.
0: Yeah, I know. Like, it's a bit rogue, isn't it?
1: Yeah. That's why I want to quit it. It's like, you know, I use my own mind. I got to start reading some more road signs.
0: Yeah. Because they're there for a reason. They're there to help. I think we brush past them a lot. We better start taking some advice from these road signs.
2: What about you, Ella?
0: I want to break up with Uber.
2: Mm-hmm.
0: I'm getting so silly and lazy that I'll just be like, can't be bothered public transporting, jump in an Uber.
1: Really?
0: Yeah, it's crazy, I know.
1: You just got to think about like how much money it costs.
0: Well, that's the problem.
1: Like, because that's my thing with Uber. It's like, I could be thinking about something where it's like I absolutely need to like get in a car, right? Whether it's a taxi or anything.
0: I need to be in a car.
1: And then, but the great thing about these apps is that you can check like how much it is to get to your destination, and I can do that and I can see it's going to be like $40. And
0: I'll still
1: it's
0: going to
1: be free if I take public transport, and it's like, okay.
0: Yeah,
1: I'd
0: but it's like double
1: transport.
0: The time.
1: It is double the time, but double the time and I save $40.
0: Time is money.
1: Yeah.
2: For me, Uber's like a good backup if I am late or I've missed the tram.
0: Yeah, well, that's my problem.
2: It's embarrassing because sometimes like, I need to get somewhere pretty close, but I miss the tram. Like, I really want to get there on time.
0: So it's Uber. I know, I feel
2: this
0: you.
2: Is just little cost though. It's like $10.
0: I know.
2: I can't do
0: it. They rack
2: Uber.
0: Up. They rack up. I need to break up with that mindset of like, yeah, it's $10. No, stop doing it. Let's start saving. How about you, Amelia?
2: Probably need to break up with being late. Talking about that.
0: Yeah, same.
2: I wish I could like wire my brain clock and have fool myself into thinking it was like 5 minutes later than it was at all times of the day.
1: Yeah.
2: And then I'll just
0: magically be on time.
2: Magically. So
1: yeah.
2: I don't know how that works.
1: I'm chronically late to everything.
2: But today you were first in the studio.
0: Yeah,
2: today,
0: so you can't say that. We showed you up with that.
1: Today I was first in the studio, but keep in mind that I think it was like sometime last season that it was like, all right, everyone needs to be in the studio at 7:15 because we've got to have 15 minutes to prepare for the show. And I still did not come in at 7:15.
0: Whoa. What? Shock.
1: I think to remedy it, I dropped a couple. This was when we did the Friday show with Ruta. I think I dropped a couple messages in the group chat going like, hey, guys, sorry, I'm going to be a little bit late, you know. And then I stopped doing that after a couple of weeks.
0: It's just like, assumed knowledge now.
1: Yeah, it's just I'm going to be like 10 minutes late.
0: That's so
1: hey,
0: funny.
1: But let us know on the text line 0468-155-796. What are you trying to break up with right now?
0: Is it Google Maps?
1: Is it Google Maps?
0: Is it Ubers or is it being late?
1: Yeah, exactly.
0: Or all three.
1: Or all three. I'm going to tell you one thing I'm not going to give up, which is...
2: Christmas? Where are you going with this?
0: Yeah, I'm intrigued.
1: The Slack is seasonal, which happens every Thursday on Sin. You know, great show. I'm playing a song in honor of them right now. This
0: Ooh.
1: Is MJ Lenderman with Rudolph. 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

0: Rudolph by MJ Lenderman. You're listening to Get Serial on Sin with Ella, Connor, and Amelia. The time is 26 past 8. It's a sunny, allegedly sunny, 9 degrees outside in Melbourne. It'll get to a top of 15 today. And the wind's not too bad. It's only 6 kilometres an hour right now. So, you know.
1: Love that.
0: Love it when it's not as windy as Melbourne usually is.
2: Yeah. Guys, I'm not sure if you're looking for something new to watch at the moment, but I heard about this new TV show called Brothers, starring questionably actually related potential brothers, Matthew McConaughey and Woody Harrelson. Thoughts on the theory that they are actually brothers in real life?
0: I'm actually really surprised. Like, they haven't confirmed this.
2: What?
0: I'm really surprised they haven't confirmed it.
2: Well,
1: for are they a bit actually of, like, related?
2: For a bit of context, the theory took off in 2023 when Matthew McConaughey revealed that his mum had a connection to Woody Harrelson's dad. Apparently, Matthew McConaughey's mum was like, "I knew your father," to Woody Harrelson's dad. And there is a theory that they share the same dad.
1: Oh, my goodness.
2: And the only thing that's going to tell us if this is true or not is if Matthew McConaughey takes a DNA test. But I think he's a little bit apprehensive because he's like, I don't want to realize that my dad isn't my real dad, even though they look very similar. Matthew McConaughey's mum knew Woody Harrelson's dad. There is this theory.
1: Did she know him, like, intimately, though?
2: Well, yeah. That's the thing.
1: Surely she's the one who knows this.
2: Well, that's the thing. I know.
1: Is she just staying quiet?
2: Yeah.
0: Yeah. Just letting the speculation happen.
2: But now they're doing a TV show together where they are actually playing brothers. But everyone's like, now if you search, like, Woody Harrelson, Matthew McConaughey brothers, it comes up with this TV show. And I'm like, is that really great marketing to cover up this theory?
0: Yeah. It's like the Walt Disney Frozen thing. Do you guys know about the Frozen conspiracy theory?
1: No.
0: That the movie Frozen was called Frozen because Disney knew that it would, like, sell a lot and people would fall in love with it. But so that if you looked up Walt Disney Frozen on Google, you would get results for that and not the conspiracy theory about him the being cryogenically preserved.
2: Oh, my gosh.
1: That's smart as well, actually.
0: Yeah. I think it's an impossible theory.
1: Have you guys watched True Detective?
0: Yeah, I couldn't tell them apart in that. Woody Harrelson and Matthew McConaughey. They look so similar.
1: Until you guys brought this up today, I never noticed actually how similar they look like.
0: Do they actually look that similar?
2: No, I feel like not now. Here, Amelia, give you a bit of context of the timeline.
1: Yeah.
2: So the actors, apparently they did the math and then they realised that McConaughey's mum, her encounter with Woody Harrelson's dad in West Texas occurred during a period when she was separated from Matthew McConaughey's father during their second divorce. So, like, they had a little potential fling.
1: Oh, my God.
2: She needs to confirm or deny whether or not something actually happened, but they genuinely might be biological half-brothers.
0: Yo.
2: Wouldn't that just be crazy?
0: Yeah.
1: It's kind of cool. Imagine your best friend turns out to maybe be your brother.
2: Your brother. Yeah.
0: I actually want to know if they found this out before or after they did True Detective.
2: Yeah. Like, well, 2023 was when they the theory sort of took off.
0: So they did this show like 9 years before, and then it's like, hey, remember this person? You did this like really like, you know, everybody loved it series. Like, that could be your brother.
2: Well, apparently, like, you know, they've got this like really cool bromance. Apparently both their kids, like, they call each other uncle. They all vacation together. Like, come on. I'm pretty sure it's basically confirmed. You're half-brothers.
0: Yeah.
1: Yeah.
2: Just too scared to.
1: But I understand it's kind of a tricky subject if you want to get the DNA test and then it kind of changes things for you.
2: Oh, 100%.
1: Yeah.
0: Mm. Yeah. The speculation's going wild. Text us in at the text line 0468-155-796 if you think that Woody Harrelson and Matthew McConaughey are potentially brothers.
2: And if you've got any evidence, drop it here. It'll be a Get Serial exclusive. We'll report on it live.
0: Yeah. One thing, don't be a bad actor about it.
1: I was going to say, Matthew McConaughey and Woody Harrelson, I will say, they aren't bad actors.
0: Oh, okay, yours is way better.
1: I was about to say, you butted in.
2: Yeah, leave it to the expert.
0: Yeah.
1: Well, surprise, surprise. The next song's called Bad Actor. This is by Lothario, and you're listening to Get Serial on Sin.

0: That was Devil's Child by The Cauliflowers. And you're listening to Get Cereal on Sin with Ella, Connor and Amelia.
1: Yep. Sunny 9 degrees outside. It's 21 to 9 right now.
2: Just in a bit of a Sudoku daze. Yeah, you're waking out of it.
1: Everyone listening in should know that we are kind of a little bit panicked going into that because we got carried away doing Sudoku.
0: And we are exercising our brains this morning.
1: And forgot we were doing a radio show.
0: See, if we were on TV right now, if we were live broadcasting, you would have seen that.
1: Yeah.
0: So let's bring back GCTV.
1: Hashtag bring back GCTV.
0: Let's make it happen.
1: Yeah. But we're going to work our brains a little bit differently today for the famous segment. You know it.
0: I want to know, did you add the drum beat to that?
1: I did, yes.
0: Works so well. It's really in on beat with the piano.
1: Yeah, exactly. It's like they're so in sync.
0: Yeah,
1: it's
2: I love how chaotic really it is.
1: Very groovy. Anyway, for the Connor's Corner today, I have brought in a video that I found. It's called The Better, Smarter ABCs.
0: Mm-hmm.
1: And this was an Instagram page that kind of changed around the alphabet, and I'm going to let them talk a little bit about why they did it.
3: Let's face facts. The alphabet sucks.
4: Whoever thought of it was clearly a moron or a stupid person.
5: The letters are not arranged in order of their frequency of use.
3: Introducing
6: the Better, Smarter ABCs.
1: So, they have invented these new ABCs because the original letters of the alphabet are not in order.
0: Yeah.
1: This one is in order. From your most used to your least used. So, you know.
2: Do we need a guess?
1: So, what I'm going to do, I'm going to set up a timer real quick. And I think I'm going to go for 2 minutes. I'm going to give you guys a point each for every letter of this alphabet you guess correctly from the first.
2: Is it whoever buzzes in first?
1: Yeah, whoever says it first.
2: Can I start?
1: Sure.
2: E!
1: Actually, no, we're going to take it in turns. That might get a little chaotic. We might be a little bit shouty in the studio.
0: Okay.
1: All right. So, Amelia, you place dibs on first. I'll let you go first. All right. I'm ready. 3, 2, 1, go.
2: E.
1: Yep.
0: A.
1: Nope.
2: I.
1: Nope.
0: O.
1: Nope.
2: M.
1: No.
0: T.
1: Yep.
2: S.
1: No.
0: L.
1: No.
2: A.
1: Yep.
0: B?
1: No.
2: M?
1: No.
0: K?
1: No.
2: S?
1: No.
0: D?
1: No.
2: I?
1: No.
0: U?
1: No.
2: O?
1: Yep.
0: U?
1: No.
2: I?
1: Yep.
0: U?
1: No.
2: M?
1: No.
0: O?
1: No.
2: S?
1: No.
0: F?
1: No.
2: N?
1: Yep.
0: O?
1: No.
2: You.
1: You keep saying, oh, we've already gone through. Oh.
2: You.
1: No.
0: P?
1: No.
2: M?
1: No.
0: W?
1: No.
2: S?
1: Yep.
0: What?
1: Think about the letters you use most frequently when you're typing or writing something out.
0: H?
1: Yep.
2: Really? Oh, I wouldn't have guessed that. Okay, you now. Oh. Val?
1: No.
0: G?
1: No.
2: Now, I haven't said N.
1: No.
0: J.
1: No.
2: L.
1: No.
0: R.
1: Yep.
2: Oh, that's good. I forgot about that one. N now.
1: No.
0: C.
1: We've gone through N.
2: C. Oh, we have.
1: No.
2: L?
1: No.
0: Y?
1: Y? No.
2: P?
1: No.
0: U?
1: No.
0: V.
1: We're still thinking
2: hey,
1: about
2: some
1: of the commonly used letters.
2: D.
1: Yes.
0: V.
1: No.
2: Most P. Commonly.
1: No.
0: B.
1: No.
2: U.
1: No.
0: Y.
1: No.
2: K.
1: No. Got 5 seconds left.
0: D.
2: F.
1: Just did a D. No.
2: G.
0: G.
1: All right, time's up.
0: What the. I'm so confused.
1: Okay.
2: I was trying to think of, like, my hangman guesses. That was my brain process.
1: Yeah, hangman
0: guesses.
1: You just,
0: like, killed it at the beginning. That was great.
1: You guys kept guessing you a lot, which you
0: well,
1: is
0: you's
1: not...
0: right in the middle of my keyboard.
1: It's not very common. It's
2: actually,
1: in the letter after that alphabet. You also kept guessing P, which isn't as widely used as I thought it would be.
2: Mm.
1: And you also kept guessing letters that we'd already done.
2: Can you recite the alphabet in the order it's meant to be?
1: Well, I think I'll let the people who invented the alphabet recite it for me.
2: Okay.

0: Justice for Q.
1: Was it just my headphones? I couldn't hear them say it. I could hear the music.
0: Q was at the end.
2: All right,
0: I could hear it.
1: Okay.
3: Okay, I'm going to sing it for you, Amelia. All right.
0: Oh, my goodness.
3: ETAROINSHARDLCMUWUFGBPYVKJXZNQ.
0: Justice for Q.
3: Justice for Q. It's been stuck. Hey, Z hasn't, has barely moved at all. X and Z have barely moved at all.
0: Yeah, but Q? What did Q ever do to you?
3: Yeah. I do think that's quite an improved alphabet. I thought the original alphabet song was kind of a little bit weird. You know,
1: not logical.
3: W wasn't split up.
0: Yeah.
3: They didn't go double.
0: You.
3: The text was in
0: that was great.
3: Yeah, text us in at 0468155796. If you're going to show your children that, get them to learn the proper
1: ETAs,
3: not the ABCs, the ETAs.
0: We're learning the ETAs.
3: Yeah. But we've got a song for some sunny 9-degree weather right now. This is Pink Panthers with Where You Are featuring Willow. 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

0: 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That was Agua Por Favor by Anne Cessna and Essendon Airport, who, if you want to catch playing, they'll be playing tomorrow at Puntfest. More on that later. But first, it is Friday, 28th of August, and there is a very important day to celebrate.
1: You know what that means? Guess what day it is?
0: Is this a theme song?
1: Guys, this is the Power Rangers theme song.
0: Oh my god. Okay.
1: Don't you know, doesn't it get you hype? Guys, it is
0: a hype song.
1: National Power Rangers Day.
2: It is a hype song.
1: Oh, nothing gets me more hype than that. It's just iconic. National Power Rangers Day began in 2018. Hasbro introduced it to celebrate 25 years since the first episode aired.
2: Wow. It's been around for a while.
1: It's been around for quite a while. And it is National Power Rangers Day. It's a day to celebrate your favorite Power Ranger. Straight off the bat, do you guys have a favorite Power Ranger?
2: No.
0: Didn't watch it.
2: Yeah.
1: What?
2: I watched it a little bit, but I don't remember any of the Power Rangers.
1: They're just five different colours.
2: Well, yeah, but like...
0: blue, pink, red, yellow, green.
1: Yeah, if you had to pick.
2: But then there's
1: Red's typically like the leader of the pack.
2: There's also the black and white one, though,
1: yeah,
2: that show up.
1: True.
2: Right.
1: I really loved the Power Rangers, because there's a lot of different like iterations of Power Rangers. The ones with, they were called Space Patrol Delta. Am I really just showing my age here? I need to know when this came out.
0: Well, I'm reading this, it's kind of saying 1990s media, bit before my age, but I don't know.
1: The Power Rangers I really liked came out in 2005. It was one season.
2: Was there one in like 2010 I feel like I watched?
1: Did you? Go Power Rangers. Thank you, Matilda, texting in on the text line. Text us in at 0468155796 if you have a favourite Power Ranger.
0: The question is, what Power Ranger are you guys?
1: Yes, we took a little bit of a quiz to determine if we were a Power Ranger, which one would we be?
2: Yeah.
1: Now, this was based off of the 90s Power Ranger show.
2: Yeah, the original squad.
1: The OG squad. Did you guys get an answer?
2: I did get an answer, yeah.
1: What'd you get, Kiana?
2: Call me.
1: Why, that sounds so weird.
0: Kiana.
2: I thought you were talking to, a Kiana or something. It's like, Kiana.
0: What color did you get?
1: Kiana. What color did you get?
2: I got Trini Kwan, which is the Yellow Ranger.
1: Ooh.
2: The description says, you're thoughtful and compassionate above all else. You're studious, patient, and occasionally surprise people with your sharp wit. So.
1: Wow. You really just always get the good quiz answers.
0: You do.
2: Yeah, I get the best. I'm very excited to hear you guys.
0: What about you, Ella?
1: I got the Pink Ranger.
2: Hey,
1: pink's my favourite colour.
2: Yeah.
0: What is a Pink Ranger known for?
1: So random. I don't know what this is going to do with fighting monsters. You are kind, romantic, and whimsical. You enjoy taking risks, trying new things, and looking nice for yourself and occasionally for your crush. What has that got to do with fight baddies?
0: Yeah. Well... I got the baddie. I got Rita Repulsa.
1: No.
0: I didn't even get a Power Ranger. I have a bit of a temper and I'm cunning and I think outside of the box. I have enemies but I also have many loyal friends. I don't know what I did to deserve this because I didn't even pick for my weapon. I didn't even pick a dagger or a sword.
1: What did you pick?
0: A bow and arrow.
1: That's what I picked.
2: I did pick a dagger. And
0: I got
2: one of the good ones. Maybe you just got to pick all the answers that are a bit weird. Or that are a bit villainous.
0: Yeah. Like, is Babe Ruthless villainous?
2: Yeah, is it like...
0: all the monsters were villainous.
2: If you pick Mr. Tickle Sneezer, you'll get a good answer.
1: I picked the flower one.
2: Yeah, this is a question, by the way. It says pick a monster, and obviously I think these are all Power Rangers monsters, but they're I don't know who any of these are. Pudgy Pig, Chunky Chicken.
1: Yeah. Who is Chunky Chicken?
2: Yes, Babe Ruthless and Mr. Tickle Sneezer.
1: Hey, again, Matilda on the text line, a pink Power Ranger fan. Shout out to you, Matilda. We love the pink Power Ranger in here, especially me, my favorite Power Ranger. Don't mind the yellow Power Ranger, though, either. Hey, it's just...
0: I always get the bad result, I feel like.
1: It's just a day to remind anyone that you can be strong, kind, and ready to help others just like a true Power Ranger. Isn't that so wholesome?
0: Amen.
1: I'm going to go home and watch the Power Rangers. But before that, we are going to be chatting to Joel from The Rookies very shortly.
0: We will. Very excited.
1: Yes. But before then, we're going to hear another song. This is New Place by Aussie band Finn Key. And you're listening to Get Serial on Sin.

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1: That was New Place by Finn Key. You're listening to Get Serial on SYN. It is Friday the 28th of August today. And tomorrow, big news, we've got Punt Fest 2 coming up, which is a big celebration at Punters Club in Fitzroy. Right now on the line, I have Joel Trigg, who is the keyboardist for The Rookies. Thanks for joining us today, Joel.
2: Hey, guys. Thanks for having me.
1: It's awesome to have you. I am really curious, for people who don't know about Punt Fest, it goes on from 3 p.m. till 3 a.m. and there are a bunch of live bands and DJs playing. What can we expect?
2: Yeah, well, it's the Punters Club's second birthday party, which is really special because, like, this venue was a massive part of Fitzroy music scene culture in the 90s. Closed down for a long time and was replaced by a series of venues. I think Bimbo's was in that same spot, something else as well, and it reopened, well, I guess 2 years ago now. And yeah, they're celebrating like being back on the scene for 2 years. It's this amazing venue that's like, it's free and they always have amazing live music there, which is really special, honestly, at a time where like there are music venues closing down, really struggling to survive.
1: Yeah.
2: But the guys at Calibre who run that place are just doing a

0: started doing this gig. I should back up. We play at the Rook's Return on Brunswick Street, and we do a Wednesday night residency there. So we started playing at this venue, which is just a lovely little bar. Like, they don't have a ton of music there. It's just this, like, gorgeous kind of cocktails and beers and wines spot, sort of between Gertrude and Johnson Street on Brunswick Street. But we, as a little jazz band, you know, just coming out of uni, we started playing there, doing sort of background music Wednesday nights in 2014. And, you know, this is a thing that jazz bands do. We, like, try and get a little residency going at a bar. Generally, they don't last more than, say, 3 to 6 months because of, you know, the tumult of the music scene and the business of running bars. These things are very hard to make last. But for some reason, there's been this, like, beautiful symbiotic relationship between us and the bar. Like, we kind of grew up together. The bar opened only a few months before we started playing there. And we just are so... I feel like we've helped the bar grow. They've certainly helped us grow. And it's this lovely symbiotic relationship where year after year it's still going and it keeps getting better and more beautiful. You know, we have this amazing culture of, like, regulars who come every week. People from out of town come and because, you know, their friends tell them, like, oh, you got to come see this jazz band playing at this bar in Melbourne.
1: I've definitely, if anyone's coming to Melbourne, I've told them to come to Rook's Return. Are you guys named after the bar?
0: Yes, we are. Yeah, totally.
1: Oh, there's something so special about that space and you guys. I have been quite a few times and have really enjoyed it. But I think what's special about it is also it's like a really small space. So it's always everyone is, like, right in there, right next to you guys playing as well. So it's not like a stage, really. Like, there are people just around you. You can probably hear people talking next to you or dancing around you.
0: It is.
1: What
0: really
1: is that
0: special.
1: Like?
0: As a band, to get to do that, like, I play keyboard in the band. And I have people standing, like, literally behind me as well. So I'm setting up and I'm like, hey, guys, sorry, I'm just going to put my keyboard case behind you. And it's always a great chance to meet people. And for me, like, as a jazz musician on a philosophical level, I love having that, like, close embodied connection to people because, you know, this music that we play is so, it's organic, it's spontaneous and improvised. And when you have this, like, close, genuinely personal relationship with people by proximity and by the fact that you're able to talk to them very easily and there's no sort of stage separation between you, you can form a really interesting musical relationship with them. Like, I can feel and hear and see everyone's reactions in real time in a really close way, and we can kind of modulate the set to sort of move with how the audience is feeling. Greg, the band leader and sax player who's on the mic, is able to, like, talk directly to people, and it's this really fun, like, vibey, communal musical experience that you don't get in a lot of other venues simply by virtue of there being on a stage. There's that kind of, like, separation between you and the audience.
1: Yeah.
0: So it is really unique in that regard.
1: It is definitely very special. I just have one last question to ask you. One of my favorite pieces that you guys do, you do a lot of improvisation, but you've also released music. And from your latest album, Play Jazz 3, I love Inner Beauty.
0: Oh, thank you.
1: I know you play it most sets as well. I know you end with Sunny Side of the Street, but you also play Inner Beauty quite often. How did that piece come about?
0: Yeah, well, we are always looking for new repertoire. I mean, I say new repertoire, but we're kind of digging through the history of jazz music, so which has been around for about the same length of time as recorded music itself. So there's a huge body of really interesting creative sounds out there. And we're always hungrily looking for stuff, especially kind of outside the mainstream of jazz canon to play, especially Greg has an amazing radio show on PBS called Stars and Static, where he's always looking for new recent improvised jazz music. And he dug up this track by the great keyboardist Lonnie Liston Smith, who was sort of one of the pioneers of, like, spiritual jazz in the 1970s. Spiritual jazz being, you know, very kind of open, spacious, oftentimes ambient, reflective, emotional music with a lot of power and groove and spirit in it. And this Lonnie Liston Smith track, Inner Beauty, is just this gorgeously simple, I don't know, like, musical distillation of the beauty inside all of us, the wonder of, like, the soul that inhabits people and how that expresses in the world. And it's so... I

0: as soon as you said there was a track that was resonating with you, I knew you were going to say Inner Beauty, because it has been one that's just sort of like spoken to people in a way that we're really surprised and delighted to see. We love playing that song. It always makes us feel really warm and happy.
1: Oh, yeah. That's amazing. Thank you so much for speaking with us, Joel. And if anyone wants to listen to The Rookies, you can catch them tomorrow at Punters Club. We're going to play Inner Beauty right now. 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
1: You just heard Inner Beauty by The Rookies. We just had a chat with Joel from The Rookies, which was amazing. And it was beautiful to hear that song as well. One of my favourites. You'll listen to Get Serial on Sin. It is 9:16 a.m. on this beautiful Friday morning.
2: And it is Friday, which means it is the end of the week. And a lot has happened this week in the world of pop culture.
1: A lot has. Well, sadly, many iconic people have died.
2: I know, all in the same week.
1: Yeah.
3: I saw something before that said Miss Piggy. We live in a world where Miss Piggy has had to upload tributes to her former idol, like to her idol and her former lover within a 24-hour span. Because Dolly Parton and then Tim Curry.
1: Oh, yeah.
2: That's so sad.
1: I didn't realise that. That's actually really sad.
2: It's too much. It's too much this week. We've unfortunately lost Dolly Parton, Tim Curry and Yayoi Kusama as well.
3: Yeah.
2: So sad. A really sad week for the world of the arts. Mm-hmm. In other news, in music news, I was actually just walking through Fitzroy yesterday and I got handed a rose and someone was giving away roses and it was wrapped in paper that said the Romantic Tour and it had a little card connected to it and it was a Bruno Mars card saying he's coming to Australia.
3: Whoa.
2: They're giving out free roses.
1: That's
2: advertising
1: a cool
2: Bruno Mars's concert.
1: Advertising stunt.
2: I know, it was really cool. They had massive bouquets of roses and also I got an individual rose wrapped in a pretty little wrapping paper.
3: Do you think they targeted you?
2: Oh, yeah.
3: Like,
1: she looks
3: maybe,
1: like a fan.
3: There's a bit of discussion. Bruno Mars hung out a bit with Troye Sivan.
2: They're like, hey, I know this girl.
3: Yeah.
2: I know this
3: yeah,
2: girl.
3: There's this person in Melbourne that's really cool, like, doesn't bother, like, celebrities and stuff.
2: And she'll
3: like,
2: talk about you on live radio. So, Bruno Mars is coming to Australia next year.
3: Yeah.
2: Yeah.
1: That is. When was the last time he came to Australia? I feel like not in a while, no.
3: Did he not come for the stuff with Anderson .Paak?
2: Well, they're coming again.
1: He last toured Australia in 2022.
2: Oh, that's not that
1: long. And he played two shows in Sydney.
2: Oh, that's it?
1: Rude,
2: wow. Apparently.
3: Yeah, rude.
2: What's wrong with Melbourne?
3: When international artists like go to Australia and it's like they don't go to like Melbourne. It's just a couple shows in Sydney, that's it.
2: Try living in Adelaide. Nothing comes to Adelaide.
3: All right, but you kind of expect that living in Adelaide. Like, Melbourne, like, I want everything.
2: Well, that's Laneway've just announced their shows for next year.
3: Yeah.
2: They've gotten rid of Adelaide. They're not coming
1: really?
2: To Adelaide anymore. No.
1: Oh.
2: Ridiculous.
3: Listen, there's more churches over there than people. It's like, it's not a huge market.
2: We are the city of churches after all.
3: But, like, Bad Bunny earlier this year, because he came over right after the Super Bowl performance. Like, insanely hyped, and he had two shows in Sydney, and that's about it.
2: Mm-hmm.
3: I suppose, though, with like, and Bruno Mars as well, because they're like some of the biggest artists on earth. It's like you can kind of afford to just stay in Sydney.
2: Oh, yeah.
3: I think the thing with Bad Bunny was that he had like a huge amount of like equipment and people to move around and stuff.
2: That's so fair.
3: And I guess if you're Bruno Mars and Anderson .Paak coming over in 2022, it's like, yeah, if people want to see you, they will get on a flight.
2: They literally will. Yeah, yeah. You don't have to worry about selling out or anything. Mm-hmm. In other music news. Fans believe that Taylor Swift is making a return to country music.
1: Why?
2: So either a country-focused project or a re-recording of her 2006 self-titled debut album because it's coming out to its 20-year anniversary.
1: That makes sense.
3: Happy
2: well, her last song
3: Taylor Swift's career.
2: Was quite country. The one that she did for Toy Story 5.
3: Yeah. That's a good song.
2: I knew you.
3: That's a... Finish the Sudoku in 5 minutes and 2 seconds.
2: Are you serious?
1: Hey, guess what?
2: Winning music?
1: Guess what, Connor?
3: That's the
1: guess
3: new...
1: what, Connor? I finished in 4 minutes 37 seconds.
4: Guys, oh wait, what? I thought we're doing a radio show. Why are we all playing Sudoku?
1: Well, I was playing Sudoku.
3: I just had to
1: You got exposed by your music.
4: I'm sitting at 18 minutes on easy mode and I still haven't. I'm still not even close.
3: Anyway, you don't know that's the music for the New York Times like games and all that. Like if you complete it, it does like a little
4: even Wordle?
3: Not Wordle,
4: I was
3: going to
4: say, that's the only one.
3: I'm not logged in on my computer, but I could definitely pull out the mini crossword, get it done in like 20 seconds because I'm just that smart.
4: Okay. And it makes that sense.
1: All right.
4: Okay, sure. Well, we're going to hear one more song and then right after that, we're giving you your sin forecast for the day and also for the weekend, and then Get Serial will be back Monday morning, but don't go anywhere because this next track by RVG...
3: Yeah, this is a pick by me. This is I Used to Love You by RVG. 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
1: Ace.
0: Ace.
2: We haven't said it all show.
0: It's 25 past nine. It's currently 11 degrees outside. It was sunny before. Now it's not. It's partly cloudy. But
1: coming up on Sin today, as always, we've got some schools on air getting you through the daytime. But then kicking off our evening today on Sin, you got to love it. We're starting off at 4 o'clock with the sports desk. It's going to be a great show on the sports desk. There is obviously so much going on in sports here in Melbourne, also Australia, also around the world. That is on for an hour up until 5 o'clock. And then we've got the Friday Hoist, the best local music to lift you into the weekend. That's on for a couple of hours up until 7 o'clock, where we can find Housemates, the house of electronic and dance music here on Sin. That is taking us through until 9 o'clock, where we are closing out the night with Loud and Queer, the voice of Melbourne and NAMM's queer culture shapers and change makers. That is such a fun thing to say. Culture shapers and change makers.
2: Does roll off the tongue.
1: It really does. But wow, what a show we've had.
0: Yeah, we have had a great show. We've
1: covered the Robot Olympics.
0: Yeah, the Robot Olympics.
1: We've done a Get Serial deep dive into the archive.
0: Yep, the Nintendo Wii Party. We found out about our predecessors.
2: We the TV broadcast.
0: Get Serial is The Hoist is technically a predecessor to Get Serial.
1: It actually is. We owe a lot to The Hoist. We also discuss whether or not Matthew McConaughey and Woody Harrelson are actually brothers.
2: They might be.
1: It's all hearsay. It's all
2: now.
1: An allegation.
0: Potentially.
1: It'll all come out in the wash one day. It's National Power Rangers Day, and we worked out that I am Pink Power Ranger. Connor?
0: I'm Yellow.
1: Yellow. And Amelia?
2: I don't know her name. I'm the villain.
0: The villain.
1: The villain. Typical. Well, speaking of villains, I don't know where I'm going with this. Ignore that segue. We also spoke with Joel from The Rookies.
2: We did. He told us all about the band as well as Punt Fest, which is happening tomorrow. So if anyone is interested in listening to hear them play, there's a place to go.
1: Get on down to Punters Club.
2: Yeah.
0: Yeah.
1: Well, thank you guys so much for a great Friday show. 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
0: Where are we kind of leading with that? 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
0: At Get Serial, S-Y-N. We're on Instagram. 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
1: Hell yeah.
0: We do cross-post to Facebook.
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1: Logistical issues.
0: 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You can also listen back to all our shows on your favorite podcast platform. Mm-hmm. Just look up Get Serial. We've got all our segments, all our full shows, all our interviews right there for you. So if you've missed out on a show, if you're keen for some more Get Serial during the weekend, you know, check that out.
1: Check it out. But catch us back on the airwaves live on Monday morning with Hannah McKenzie and Sam from 7:30 to 9:30 all throughout the week. But Amelia, Connor, thank you so much. We're going to close out with one last song. This is Connor's pick by MKG.
0: McGee. Hey, you got the pronunciation. All right.
1: I'm kidding. I'm a boomer.
0: Yeah, you are.
1: Tell me about it.
0: Old as hell. This is Over Here by McGee. You're listening. You have been listening to Get Serial on Sin.
1: Bye.

0: Hello and welcome to The Wire, your national and independent coverage of current affairs right across Australia on community and Indigenous radio. I'm Emma Watsky, coming to you from Radio Adelaide here in Tandunya on the lands of Kaurnaminna. Our team pays our deepest respect to elders past, present and emerging. We extend this respect to all First Nations listeners and to the rightful custodians of the lands you're listening in from. And today on the show...
1: So we have made progress, but the majority of abortions still occur in community and private clinic settings, and that leads to affordability issues.
0: Between $600 and $800, that's the average cost for surgical abortions in Australia. And for some, those prices increase with additional requirements and travel. But women's health experts are now pushing harder for change. Also, women from migrant and refugee backgrounds face greater challenges when trying to leave domestic violence situations, with stigma and cultural beliefs creating additional barriers. Also,
2: it is absolutely critical that we put our libraries out there as one of the best community resources for our society. Books are absolutely critical for opening our minds.
0: Australia turns the page on another book week, celebrating a symphony of stories. So what influence can books have in the formative years, and how can they enhance social and emotional development? We'll have this and more for you over the next half hour. We're on air across Australia thanks to the Community Radio Network and the support from the Community Broadcast Foundation. First up, governments have invested millions into reducing the road toll with some success. But what about investment to prevent accidental drug overdose deaths? Statistics show 7 Australians a day die of overdose, almost twice as common as road deaths. So why is this number steadily growing? Pennington Institute produces an annual report and is the global convener of International Overdose Awareness Day every August 31st. Radio Adelaide's Nikki Page spoke with Senior Policy Officer Rhys Cohen.
3: It's devastating. I mean, mostly devastating for the people whose lives have been tragically cut short and their families and loved ones, as well as the rest of the Australian community and anyone who cares about people dying unnecessarily and prematurely.
4: The scale of the problem. Australia's losing 7 people every day, almost twice the number of deaths from road traffic incidents. Can you break that down a little bit for us?
3: In 2024, the most recent data that we have shows that there was 2,596 drug-induced deaths in Australia, most of those being unintentional. That's the highest number of deaths that we've seen in the data since we first started covering this data set, which starts in 2001. So it's the highest number of people. It has been increasing over time, unfortunately.
4: We do have a national drug strategy. It seems to me that what Pennington Institute and others are calling for very strongly is harm minimization. So let's go back to basics. What do you mean by harm minimization as a way of dealing with this overdose death crisis?
3: Harm minimization is a framework within Australia's national drug strategy. And harm minimization says the way that we reduce drug-related harms in the community is through 3 pillars: supply reduction, demand reduction, and harm reduction. So supply reduction is reducing the supply of illicit drugs, police, courts, border controls, that sort of thing. Demand reduction is preventing or delaying how many people or when people start using drugs. So educating young people about the risks and harms of illicit drug use and other sort of social interventions to discourage or prevent people's uptake of drugs. Harm reduction is the third pillar. Harm reduction says, okay, well, given that people are using drugs, what can we do to reduce the immediate harms that they are exposed to in their lives? In theory, the National Drug Strategy says, well, you know, these are 3 pillars and they deserve sort of, you know, equal weighting, so to speak. In practice, the vast majority of funding at national level goes to supply reduction, while a minuscule amount of funding, less than 2% of Australia's national drug budget, so to speak, goes to harm reduction. So it's an incredibly lopsided pillar system, if it could be called that.
4: I mean, this isn't a secret. It's been known for decades and the story is getting worse. Why is this the case? Is it because people believe and politicians think people believe the stereotypes of junkies rather than acknowledge that these are ordinary people, many of them caught in a trap, but many of them just taking a chance? Or why is it that we still have this problem, that the money is being poured into the criminal justice side of the story?
3: I can only assume that it is a political problem fundamentally, and an attitudinal problem, a cultural problem, not just at the political level, not just at the policymaking level, but throughout our communities. I mean, people who use drugs are deeply stigmatized, and I think a lot of Australians, whether consciously or unconsciously, hold a bias against people who use drugs, and perhaps consciously or unconsciously, don't believe that they are deserving of life, which of course they absolutely are, as are we all. And it's a real tragedy that we have solutions that we know work, that are proven to work, that our governments say they support, and yet they are not supported to the extent that they could be in order to save lives, and people are dying as a result.
0: Rhys Cohen, Senior Policy Officer and the report's co-author, speaking with Nikki Page.
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0: Developed in response to the 2023 Senate inquiry into universal access into reproductive health care, Women's Sexual and Reproductive Health Coalition, SPHERE, have released 9 new recommendations to reduce out-of-pocket costs and improve access to abortion care. Head of the Department of General Practice at Monash University, Professor Danielle Mazza, says despite recent reforms and nationwide decriminalisation of abortion, affordability remains one of the most significant barriers to care. The Wire's Sam Giorgio spoke with Professor Mazza to find out more.
1: So the SPHERE Coalition consists of clinicians, researchers, key stakeholders, consumers, who are all interested in advancing women's sexual and reproductive health in Australia. And we meet together to talk about critical policy and practice issues and to explore what the evidence says about those and to make policy and practice recommendations.
6: And what were the main recommendations from the SPHERE Coalition on affordable abortion care?
1: Yeah, in recognising that affordability was a key barrier to abortion access across the country, we developed by consensus a number of recommendations to give to government about policy reforms that they could enact. And so there are a number of different approaches that they need to take. Out-of-pocket costs are a key issue when it comes to affordability. And so we advised introducing targeted bulk billing incentives for sexual and reproductive health consultations, similar to what they've already introduced for the provision of long-acting reversible contraception. We've also made a recommendation to fund no-cost ultrasounds when women require those for abortion care. And they could do that in a couple of ways, either by providing bedside ultrasound equipment and training for community-based abortion providers who do a lot of abortions, or for those who don't do a lot of abortions, for example, general practitioners. Primary health networks could commission regional fast-tracked ultrasound services so that if you're a GP providing an abortion, you could send women to those regional ultrasound services that were providing no-cost abortions funded by government. So they're two examples of the recommendations, but we had seven in total that also talked about navigation to services and also building the workforce and addressing the needs. Another critical one was addressing the needs of people who don't have Medicare, such as those who are on temporary visas, or for example, palm workers who don't have access to Medicare and who really get stuck if they require an abortion because of the costs.
6: I know it was recent, these recommendations, fairly recent. So has there been a response from the government at all?
1: No, we've just launched these consensus recommendations, and we'll be meeting with government over the next few weeks to brief them about what they entail and to encourage them to start implementing them.
6: Why do you believe abortion care still faces significant challenges into evolving or changing or becoming a safer and easier healthcare practice to have access to?
1: It still is not fully integrated into public hospital and no-cost services. There have been advances in some states. For example, in my state of Victoria, there are women's sexual and reproductive health hubs, and there are also state-funded clinics where abortion is no cost to patients. But in the main, people are needing to access abortion from private clinics because of the lack of service provision in publicly funded settings. And that's got a long history that's associated with stigma and it being a stigmatised service, and one that was originally sitting in the criminal, criminal legislation. So we have made progress, the majority of abortions still occur in community and private clinic settings, and that leads to affordability issues. Abortion does belong in the community, and I'm a GP, and I know GPs are really good at providing this kind of service when they do medical abortions. And that's because the GP knows you, they know your context, they know your clinical issues, they know your family. So they're a familiar, trusted health professional who can provide an excellent service. But the majority of our GPs in Australia operate in private clinical settings, and they want to help, but they also need to charge for their services. And the government needs to recognise this and address the out-of-pocket costs that that women encounter.
0: Director of SPHERE, Centre of Research Excellence in Women's Health, and Head of Department of General Practice at Monash University, Professor Danielle Mazza, speaking with The Wire's Sam Giorgio. I'm Emma Watsky, and you're listening to The Wire, your national and independent coverage of current affairs, right across Australia on community and Indigenous radio. A huge hello to Three-Way Radio in Warrnambool, and to our friends at ACCC in Alice Springs, and of course to Tune FM in Armidale. Domestic violence remains a major issue in Australia, affecting men and women, with one in four women and one in 14 men experiencing it in some form. But for migrant women, it's more difficult to seek help because of cultural beliefs and stigma around domestic violence and coercive control. Lecturer in occupational therapy at the University of Southern Queensland, Dr. Shika Malvia, lived a similar situation and says the system needs to improve to offer support to migrant women. The Wire's Eduardo Jordan asked Dr. Malvia what risks migrant women face in this situation.
7: So, number of factors actually, and there are some of the factors that are common across different ethnic communities, and then there are others which are specific to a particular ethnic community. So things like language barriers, social isolation, history of trauma, cultural and religious bias, they make these women highly vulnerable. And then there are factors like, you know, lack of information about the Australian legal system. They are not aware that there are supports available. And the other times, there can be specific issues due to their visa dependence. So those ladies who are dependent on their partner for their right to stay in Australia, they are fearful of disclosing these things because they fear that they may get, their visa might get cancelled or their kids may be taken away and things like that.
8: Now, what are some of the challenges migrant women face when facing this situation, and why is not always involving physical harm?
7: Well, they face a number of challenges. So as I said before, they're highly vulnerable due to the situations they are in. And it's not, as I said, it's not the same for different communities, but there are some common factors. So challenges they face, like some women from ethnic communities, they may not trust authorities and they may have language barriers. Even if they approach frontline workers, they may not be able to articulate their concerns and things like that. And sometimes also their understanding of abuse, which is very different how in Australia we understand abuse. So because of the cultural and religious internalized beliefs, the way they see abuse is very different.
8: Now, you mentioned in the article you wrote in The Conversation about police doing a risk assessment in terms of, you know, supporting migrant women and all that. Why is this not capturing the cultural aspect of coercive control?
7: Well, essentially, the standard risk assessment completed by the police, they are designed to capture some of the factors that increases the likelihood of the violence happening again in the future so that the support can be organized. But typically, the assessment does not include those cultural factors that can make a woman from migrant communities very vulnerable. The factors like how visa dependence can make the situation quite complicated for these women. So these sort of factors and aspects are not included, and questions are not typically asked. So what happens is, because these aspects are not covered and not captured, needed support can be compromised, which leave these women vulnerable with ongoing risk.
8: Shika, what other things you believe need to change to better support migrant women during this difficult time?
7: Yeah, so often, as I say, you know, these women, they deal with the situation in a different way, because even though the cultural norm is, cultural factors are sort of a common theme across different communities, challenges faced by different communities are quite unique as well. So some communities have language barriers. Other communities have issues related to social and economic dependence and things like that. So I think what we can do is we can start supporting those community elders and religious leaders potentially, so because they are the first point of contact for these ladies. So the most of the women from ethnic background, they would rather approach a religious leader or community elder than reaching out to a formal DV worker or a frontline worker.
8: So you mentioned in the article on the conversation that you had a lived experience of, I'm guessing it's domestic violence.
7: Yeah.
8: And for all the listeners, migrant women who are listening, why is it important to ask for help?
7: Those women who are listening to this, and I would like to tell them that if you are in a situation, I know it is hard to come out of it. It took a long time for me to come out of it, despite being, you know, highly educated, financially independent and a working professional. I would like to say that women who are in this situation, that they can take baby steps. They can take one, work alongside with someone who can provide them support and create a safety plan.
0: Dr. Shika Malvia from the University of Southern Queensland speaking with The Wire's Eduardo Jordan. 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
0: As this year's Book Week wraps up, its theme, Symphony of Stories, leaves a mark on inclusion and diversity. From narrative and scenes to rhymes, sounds and characters, just how influential are children's books and stories in the formative years? The Wire's Sam Giorgio spoke with CEO of Positive Minds Australia and behaviour consultant Madhavina Wanaparker to reflect on the week and the role of books in building shared experiences and opening minds.
2: So at Positive Minds Australia, we offer proactive and preventative evidence-based services to support people to develop really healthy and strong mindsets, resilience, well-being skills, and our primary focus is around social emotional well-being tools. So building capacity so that it makes it easier for you to get along with people, get along with yourself, and develop those skills.
6: What sort of extra services and work do you do throughout Book Week?
2: So with Book Week, often I will get asked to come and read one of my books or an excerpt from one of my books or talk about being an author, usually in a school, occasionally in a library. And yeah, it's more so that kind of thing.
6: And how do you think books help children build and understand emotional and social connections?
2: There's plenty of research about the benefits of storytelling, and there's plenty of research about when a child is able to read a story that allows them to put themselves into someone else's shoes and perhaps draw some comparisons between their own experiences. They can grow in that way, but they can also grow in the way of developing their social knowledge and really getting to experience other people's worlds, other people's perspectives, other countries, genders, and through that experience of reading a book to really broaden their mind and develop their social emotional literacy by that experience of getting to know other circumstances that they otherwise would not without a book.
6: How has the community responded?

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4: SIN Media acknowledges and pays respects to the people of Woiwurrung and Bunurong language groups of the Eastern Kulin Nations, on whose unceded lands the SIN Radio, SIN Studios stands. SIN extends this respect to the traditional custodians and peoples of the land and waters our content reaches. It always was and always will be Aboriginal land. You're listening to Schools On Air with Gabe, Freya and Claire from Footscray High School. And coming up on this session's radio, we're going to be ranking goals for our future, discussing crime in Footscray and talking about common myths. And today is a very special day as it's Wear It Purple Day. Be sure to wear something purple, and if you can donate to any charity, that will usually help fund youth arts. Thanks for tuning in and hope you enjoy it. You're listening to Schools On Air with SIN, and the song coming up is Sunflower by Post Malone and Swae Lee.